0: but the justices said no, the SEC did not have to prove that. In Hikma Pharmaceuticals versus Amarin Pharma, again, the ruling was unanimous. The court sided with Hikma, which was following the rules while making a generic drug patented by Amarin. This ruling is largely considered a win for generic drug makers. And in FCC versus AT&T, the justices sided with the FCC after AT&T sued over a two-step legal process they had to follow after contesting a fine. The court found the FCC's legal process was constitutional. Jessica Rosenthal, Fox News.
1: They're still counting ballots in the Los Angeles mayor's primary, where Democrat Karen Bass appears to be in the lead. Republican Spencer Pratt in second. Progressive Nithya Raman in third. The top two candidates head for a runoff in November. Arrests made at a South Carolina business after authorities say fraud and immigration violations have been going on for years.
2: At least two managers working for Bernstein von Seelen Precision Casting in Abbeville, South Carolina, south of Greenville, are now under arrest, along with dozens of others alleged to be illegal migrants, for running a years-long fraud ring. They're accused of creating forged documents for phony identification of the illegal migrant employees.
3: Many of these documents involved social security numbers of real U.S. citizens. It involved real driver's ID license numbers.
2: South Carolina Attorney General Alan Wilson, the investigation began in 2024 and involved state and federal law enforcement. Eben Brown, Fox News.
1: A new study details a theory into how pigeons find their way home, finding they use immune cells in their liver. Some animals, including birds, use the sun and Earth's magnetic field as a compass. I'm Lee Silasera. This is Fox News.
4: 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Looks like they cleaned up that accident westbound I-4 just before Broadway. Not seeing any problems through there. Outbound connector heavy and slow from Franklin through the Y. Westbound I-4 hitting some really slow stuff just after the Orchard Interchange. Continues busy all the way through that merge point. Heavy still from the Flying Y all the way to Garrity. Don't forget, chip sealing underway in Ada County from Eagle Road to McDermott and from I-84 to Chinden. Cruise are also chip sealing in South Central Nampa and on select downtown Nampa streets. It's going to cause some temporary parking restrictions in certain areas. Keep your eyes open for the no parking signs.
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4: From the CBS2 Weather Center, sunny and warm again tomorrow with highs in the upper 80s. Expect windy conditions all weekend at much cooler temperatures. Saturday, partly cloudy with highs around 76. Sunday, mostly sunny with highs dropping to the low 70s. And it looks like we've got rain moving into the valley next week.
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10: According to our TV partners at CBS2, the Nampa City Council is expected to vote on the mayoral appointment on Monday, June 8th. The meeting will be a council discussion and not an opportunity for public comment.
11: If you're talking about it.
12: For Dayton squad cameras, now you cannot see them because the city has covered them. This is after we reported the city disconnected those cameras after its internal investigation.
11: We're talking about it.
10: The city of Boise paused a water recycling project after its price tag ballooned from $56 million to $750 million.
8: This is the Nate Shellman Show on the News and Talk of Idaho, KBOI, Boise.
13: But before we get to any of that, proof that all you have to do is be nice, show up, and mediocre at best, and you can have a long-lasting career in whatever it is you do. Don Nelson joining us here in
14: studio. That's a great introduction. And you are...
13: Listen, I had to listen, and I've had to watch for the past, what, you've been saying goodbye for a month. That's too long.
14: Oh, settle down.
13: You've been saying goodbye for a week.
14: No, I'm not as long as some people in this market, and I'm not naming names.
13: Right. You've been going on this farewell tour.
14: Oh,
13: my Lord. And then to go to your retirement party, which was complete BS, and to watch these people be paid to say nice things. You didn't even know who they were.
14: Well, half the people weren't listening to the other folks that were talking nice.
13: No, we were drunk. Did you try the food? My Lord.
14: Come on now.
13: Welcome in, man.
14: How's it going?
13: Somebody who, you know, when you're the new guy in town, and I was the new guy in town 18 and a half years ago.
14: Okay.
13: Or as you call it, mid-career.
14: Fair enough.

0: you were welcoming. You know, you I mean,
1: yeah, we first met, correct me if I'm wrong, at Sawtooth Middle School for a Crime Stoppers volleyball thing.
0: Yes.
1: A fundraiser, not a thing. Fundraiser, yeah. Right? I may have met you before, and I knew of you over here at KBOI. And, yeah, I walked away saying the same thing. The guy really is a...
0: But, and I...
1: Wait a minute. You do have a delay, right?
0: Yeah, sure. Yeah, we do.
1: Okay,
0: I
1: just want
0: to
1: make sure.
0: And I know how to work yours.
1: I just want to make sure.
0: that's why Sophie doesn't do too many things while there's guests and me in studio.
1: And you don't give Sophie a mic. Do you have a mic?
0: Oh, no. Oh, boy.
2: Yeah, I have a mic.
1: Oh, well, just it's join fancy. In. Don't act like he's, you know, the star of the show.
0: What's the name of the show, Don? It's Nate Shellman Show. It's the Nate Shellman Show.
2: Don. Just tell him it's the Sophie Show hosted by Nate Shellman.
1: I like it. Okay.
0: But you're retiring, and you retired.
1: Right.
0: It's weird to say past tense.
1: Yeah, isn't it weird?
0: You've been free for a week. What have you done?
1: Yes.
0: Nothing?
1: Well, I saw you on Saturday.
0: Uh-huh.
1: No, actually, what did I do? Oh, Friday. Yeah, so
0: Thursday. You flew to Seattle.
1: Yes, I flew to Seattle to get the Northwest Emmy Lifetime Achievement Award. It's called the Silver Circle Award. It's given to people who have been in the market 25 plus years and have contributed to the market in certain ways.
0: So that's the award people get before they die.
1: Yeah, okay. Well, there was a guy who got the gold circle, Jeff Wren, I believe it is, a longtime weather guy up in Seattle. I believe it's Jeffrey Wren.
0: But doesn't matter.
1: I didn't get to know my class, apparently, right?
0: Right.
1: The class of 26. But it was a turn of bird to Seattle. It was cool. We got the award, and I came home. Then we had the get-together out of Franz Witte. Big shout-out to Franz Witte.
0: Big shout-out to the bartenders.
1: Goodness gracious,
0: also,
1: yeah.
0: Also, who did the pay
1: If you're looking for an event center, I'm going to give them... I'm just saying. They just got into this line of work about doing events out there.
0: Franz Witte. Trust me, no one's paying Don Nelson right now.
1: That's why. How many pitches can I get in before I'm off the air with Nate?
0: Who did the who did the pork?
1: Jason Seaver.
0: Okay.
1: And he just does it on his own. He's from Texas. He loves it.
0: Nice.
1: Yeah.
0: Okay.
1: Yeah.
0: And then that's it?
1: Who else do I got to thank? No. So he asked about my week, and I golfed 18 holes out of Banbury on Sunday. Great front nine, terrible back nine. How is it every time you make the turn at a golf course, the back nine is always just a you-know-what show?
0: Is this what you're going to be like now?
1: And then on Monday, we took a trip up with some friends up to Walla Walla, Washington. So I spent 2.5 days up in Walla Walla.
0: Drinking wine.
1: Drinking a lot of grape juice.
0: Mm-hmm.
1: I really didn't know much about Walla Walla. Easy to get to from Boise. And anyway, that's what I've done last week. There you go.
0: Why have you wanted to be on this program? I know why.
1: Why?
0: I know why I've wanted to have you, but why have you wanted to be on this program?
1: Because of you. I love your style, man. It's just like you're in the face of everybody, but you're a big old teddy bear, and I think a lot of people need to know that.
0: I appreciate if you stop squeezing me, though.
1: Comes off as being, he's a big old teddy bear. We've talked about this for
0: years.
1: I've been on your show before.
0: Yes.
1: To talk about some stories or something like that. But I
0: said,
1: do you
0: get yelled at when you come on this show?
1: No.
0: Because I get yelled at by other people.
1: No, I do due diligence. I run it by management. And I said, Nate asked me, and they're like, what are you going to talk about? And I say, we're going to talk about this or that. And they're fine. But now that I'm no longer employed over there, fire away, dude.
0: All right. Well, first of all, Don Nelson joining us here in studio. Or, you know, as I like to embarrass him, depending on where we are, you were buying tickets at Albertson Stadium, or you were at the ticket counter.
1: Yes.
0: And
1: we do run into weird places.
0: Yeah. I don't mind embarrassing people in public. It's something I love. I do it to Paul J all the time at Albertson's, and I did it to you on game day one time, and Nelson's there. He's wearing shorts, which he should never wear shorts. He's got his socks pulled up. I don't know why, but he's wearing socks, sandals with socks, driving me nuts. And I'm like, that's Don Nelson.
1: Not true.
0: And I see him at the ticket counter, and as loud as I possibly can,
3: Dad! Dad! Hi, Dad! Dad! Dad! Dad, it's me!
1: And I had the same reaction then as I do now. I just shake my head, roll my eyes, and go, God, sit down.
0: Three people asked me that. Don Nelson's your dad? No. No. He's my grandfather.
1: No. Yeah.
0: But no.
1: No. No. And then last time we ran into each other was... I would, well, yep. No. I shouldn't say that. We had a nice conversation up at the Winter Carnival.
0: Yep. And I would honk my horn every time I saw you, like a schmo.
1: Yes, you...
0: At the courthouse.
1: At the courthouse. Oh, goodness gracious.
0: I would honk you my did. Horn. Hey, there's Don Nelson. And yeah. I honk my horn.
1: Yes.
0: What I don't realize is that everybody in TV is getting pulled in 20 different directions at any time, and right. He's covering one of two court cases going on.
1: Well, it could have been all three. Lori Vallow, Chad Daybell, and Koberger, which didn't go to trial, but there was enough happening pre-trial stuff that we were down there, and I was like, who keeps honking at us every time? And then somebody said, I think it was Nate Shelman from KBOI.
0: And then I text him like an hour later.
1: Right.
0: Hey, just in case you're wondering who honked at you earlier today, it was me.
1: Right, right.
0: And then he'd swear at me.
1: Yeah.
0: It was very unkind.
1: Yeah. So what do you want to talk about?
0: Well, here's the thing.
1: We could take calls. Do you have calls? How about this?
0: Can we take calls? Hey, how about this? How about when I run the program, huh, pal?
1: Hey, I used to do this.
0: Really? What year?
1: 1980 to 1986. I ran my own radio show. I did a sports talk show. I did news talk. I took calls. Yeah, I did. Come on. Been there, done that, dude. Come
0: really?
1: On. Really.
0: Really? Okay, so.
1: Really.
0: When I came in, I started doing Rant and Rave Friday.
1: Did you steal that from me?
0: No, shut your mouth.
1: Wait a minute.
0: No, the other way around.
1: No, no, no.
0: The other way around.
1: No.
0: I did Rant and Rave Friday, launched it 2008.
1: Okay.
0: I know where it came.
1: Okay.
0: Yeah.
1: Uh-huh. We did Just the Rant.
0: You did. Oh,
1: Just
0: and,
1: the Rant.
0: And then months later, I want you to call The Rant with Don Nelson. And I'm swearing. I'm swearing. Not really, but I mean, like, I'm looking like, that mother stole.
1: You know what?
0: I didn't
1: know that. And I apologize for the person who did steal it. I like doing it.
0: It was Jay Bates.
1: Was it Jay Bates?
0: It was Jay Bates.
1: Oh,
0: we just blame everything on Jay Bates.
1: Jay Bates. And, you know, I tried to soften it up. I said, well, why don't I continue The Rant? And have Michelle Edmonds, who's a sweetheart, do the rave. We do the Rant and the Rave.
0: Uh-huh.
1: Yeah.
0: Uh-huh.
1: Yeah, that
0: yeah did, but she knew better. She has a soul.
1: Yes, right. Jay Bates.
0: Who's the worst person?
1: Did you tell him to listen today, by the way?
0: No, I don't tell him. I try to block his number. Who's the worst person you ever worked with at Channel 6?
1: Oh, come on. The worst?
0: Yeah, everybody will know. Everybody
1: no, if I said it.
0: Stuff.
1: If
0: who's the worst person? Tell me it's DeVal.
1: Barris.
0: Roland Barris? Barris or DeVal, which one's worse?
1: Which one's worse?
0: Don Nelson joining us in studio. If you have a Don Nelson story you want to share. No, you wanted to come in. Let's do it.
1: No, I thought you were going to ask me who was the best and worst interview.
0: Screw
1: I
0: that.
1: Did that.
0: No. Because
1: I did have a... I tell you,
0: doing it now.
1: I'll tell you a quick story. Really, you know, of course, you know.
0: Hold that thought.
1: Oh, commercial break.
0: Hold that thought.
1: Commercial break.
0: Yes.
1: All right.
0: Don Nelson joining us here in studio. If you have a Don Nelson memory that you want to share, no matter how embarrassing.
1: Even if you make it up.
0: 208-336-3700. Don Nelson joining us here in studio. More with him next.
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6: 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Things easing up now for the Thursday evening commute. Normal speeds on the outbound connector. A little bit of slowing merging onto the freeway. Westbound 94, pretty heavy and slow from Cole through the Y into the 5-mile overpass. Busy conditions from Eagle Road to Garrity. Until tomorrow morning, 10-mile reduced to 1 lane north of Cherry Lane. They're doing utility work there. And starting Monday, there'll be nighttime lane closures on Eagle Road north of Island Woods Drive while crews restripe pavement markings in the center lane.
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6: From the CBS 2 Weather Center, we'll be back into the upper 80s with lots of sun tomorrow, but the weekend will be much different with windy, cooler conditions. Saturday should be partly cloudy with highs in the mid to upper 70s. Sunday, mostly sunny and 72. And next week, expect rainy, cooler weather here in the valley.
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0: You okay?
1: I'm fine. I'm like, how long is this commercial break?
0: The breaks are longer here.
1: I would have gone across the street, got something to eat, but there is nothing across the street.
0: You've said more words in the 20 minutes on this program than you ever did during one of your newscasts.
1: Probably.
0: Yeah.
1: Yeah.
0: Don Nelson joining us here in studio. He's retired now. He just was wandering around asking for money outside.
1: I'm looking for part-time work. If you know anything good out there, let me know. I work cheap.
0: He did answer who the worst person was that he's ever worked with off air, and we won't talk about that on air because he also paid me a lot of money. But if you want to pay me more than he paid me, I'll tell you.
1: Okay, quick story, though.
0: I just don't know how to pronounce her name.
1: Quick story.
0: Yeah.
1: There was a guy who worked here back in the day, like late 90s. He just started at the station, and I invited him to our wedding at the old cigar
0: thing. Hannafin's?
1: No, on Capitol. Anyway.
0: Okay.
1: And so, you know, because I felt bad, I invited the whole station, right? And a week later, so he came and he drank and he ate and he danced and all that stuff. A week later, our news director at the time paged him. And if you don't remember what page is, that's how we got a hold of you.
0: Like, right.
1: Where's
0: beeper.
1: Nate? Yeah, the beeper. Where's Nate? I don't know. Page him. So all of a sudden we hear this pager going off at his desk. We're like, okay, that's weird. We go over to his desk. We open the drawer and everything in his desk is cleared out except his pager.
0: That's how you found out.
1: Yeah, Brando's. I was trying to think of the name. Yes, we got married at Brando's.
0: Ah.
1: Yeah.
0: And that's how you found out the guy quit.
1: Yes.
0: Beautiful.
1: Yeah, that's a classic exit.
0: Don Nelson here joining us here in studio. If you have a Don Nelson story, share it with us. No one's calling. 208-336-3700. Nobody has any. No, here's the thing. Nobody has anything. You have paid off. There is so much hush money that you've put out there. Not one person has said anything negative about you.
1: There's nothing. Yeah. Right?
0: How many times have you had to bite your tongue?
1: On air?
0: Yes.
1: About a story?
0: Anything. How many times has the real Don Nelson had to be...
1: Like on air or off air?
0: Yes.
1: Yes to both?
0: I mean, you're perfect because you are professional.
1: I think I only got really upset a couple of times in 32 years, and I regret it because you embarrass yourself. Like, when you're in a group of people in the newsroom and you're talking about
0: stuff.
1: The biz, and you just get upset and you walk off. You walk out of the room. I've done that a couple of times.
0: So,
1: if I was a baseball manager, I'd have been kicked out of two baseball games. How's that? That's the analogy.
0: I want to pay you a compliment.
1: Okay.
0: And I mean this.
1: Please do.
0: It's going to hurt.
1: Okay.
0: I have no idea what your personal politics are.
1: I'm not asking.
0: I'm just telling you.
1: Do you want to know?
0: Not really.
1: Okay. Gerald Ford was the first guy I voted for as president.
0: Cool.
1: Yeah. There you go. I know. But it's good trivia.
0: From your reporting, I can't tell. Even when you and I did the Kimmel story, I couldn't tell if if there was a side you were taking or what. You know, even though you guys are the Kimmel station, I know that I know that you love him and you.
1: I've met him.
0: He's got pictures everywhere of him. I'm at him.
1: Okay.
0: Let me drop Kimmel's name a couple times.
1: How about this? I'm going to answer your question. Common sense politics. And you can define that any way you want, but I will tell you, I'm a big fan of common sense politics.
0: 208-336-3700. Jim in McCall listening.
1: Maybe I should run for
0: 93. Well, don't do that. No. Hold on a second. You run for politics, and I will get angry. Listen, I don't know your wife that well.
1: Okay, how many people are at the party? Roughly.
0: 500?
1: No, there weren't that many. But I would have 125. I would have 125 votes, right there. I already got 125 votes.
0: Yeah, but only 30% of them are going to vote.
1: Yeah, that's true. Okay,
0: so you got that. Hold on. See, now we talk too long.
1: Okay,
0: Jim and McCall called in. He's got a Don Nelson story.
1: All right,
0: don't you dare run for. Don't do it.
1: I'm just gonna listen. Go ahead.
0: Maybe you do. Maybe you'd be a great politician.
1: I'm not that smart to be a politician.
0: Have you seen the ones we have?
1: Oh boy, you want to talk about them?
0: That's why you're here. I want to know everything you bit your tongue on.
1: Oh,
0: news-wise.
1: Yeah. Oh, boy.
0: Jim's got a story coming up.
1: Go to Jim.
0: Don Nelson. I want Don Nelson almost untethered.
1: Well,
0: almost uncensored. I don't want that Don Nelson now. I want it when we come back after news.
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3: Fox News, I'm Tom Graham. President Trump supporting a meeting between the leaders of Russia and Ukraine to end the war.
7: In an open letter to Russian President Vladimir Putin, Ukraine's President Volodymyr Zelensky proposes a meeting between the two, a step President Trump is encouraging.
8: I think it would be great if they met. They should.
7: Zelensky's letter comes as Russia intensifies airstrikes against Kyiv and Ukrainian drones have hit deeper into Russian territory.
3: Fox's Jared Halpern, Justice Department releasing a list today. It's similar to the FBI's Most Wanted. It's called the Most Wanted Fraudsters List. Fox's David Spunt.
21: The list unveiled today in Columbus, Ohio, features eight suspects accused of money laundering, healthcare fraud, mortgage fraud, wire fraud, and mail fraud to the tune of tens of millions of dollars.
3: Trump administration says it's taking steps to catch those stealing taxpayer money. America's listening to Fox News.
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6: 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Things easing up now for the Thursday evening commute. Normal speeds on the outbound connector. A little bit of slowing merging onto the freeway. Westbound 94, pretty heavy and slow from Cole through the Y into the 5-mile overpass. Busy conditions from Eagle Road to Garrity. Until tomorrow morning, 10-mile reduced to one lane north of Cherry Lane. They're doing utility work there. And starting Monday, there'll be nighttime lane closures on Eagle Road north of Island Woods Drive while crews restripe pavement markings in the center lane.
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0: Aren't you happy we don't record during the
1: break? I'm trying to do the math here because I'm a former DJ myself and I always kept my eye on the clock. Mm-hmm. How much airtime do you get on this show? Like 13, 14 minutes?
0: Well, seriously. We're actually down to about 4 minutes an hour.
1: Wow.
0: Yeah, that's about it.
1: I feel bad for you, man.
0: Well, we sell commercials here.
1: Oh, you guys are out to make money. Got it.
0: That's why you retired, because they couldn't afford yet another pay increase you. You had a dedicated cameraman. You had a driver.
1: Same person.
0: Did you have your own editor?
1: Same person. Doug Locksmith. I'll give him a big shout out because he might be listening. Locksmith. Awesome.
0: Don Nelson joining us here in studio. He just retired, and I've wanted. I mean, you have a lot to say just by the way you carry your face. And I mean this. When someone says something, and we read people.
1: Yeah, yeah.
0: And we talked a little bit off air. I have a rule here in the studio, off air is off record. Okay. So everything we just talked about doesn't get brought up. I'll ask you again on air.
1: Okay.
0: Number of times you've had to bite your tongue interviewing somebody or reporting on that interview. When has Don Nelson wanted to call BS?
1: He stood ground on this. Representative Ted Hill with the flag bill. His fight with Mayor McLean about the flags on the City Hall flagpole and the pride flags. And I flat out asked him, and I said, basically, don't we have bigger fish to fry at the State House? Blah, blah, blah. And then I, asked him, I said, let me see if I want to see if I get this right. I said, are you anti-gay? And to Ted's credit, he stood his ground. He goes, I am not anti-gay. I just don't think that certain sections of society should have their own flags. We should have the American flag, and that's it. State flag, of course. They passed the bill. You can read the bill. I think the POW MIA flag was in there, too. I don't agree with Ted's politics, but he's. I've always been fair with him, and he's told me that he appreciates me being fair with him. And I just thought that at that point in time, I had asked him, are you anti-gay? And he stood his ground. He said, no, I am not. I'm not. I just don't think that people should have their own flags. Anyway.
0: So when you say common sense.
1: Common sense politics.
0: Common sense politics.
1: Yeah.
0: G- give me the latest example of what you could say, that's common sense. That makes sense.
1: Everybody should be taken care of. I mean, we should have, you know, I'm all for property tax cuts, but when you start cutting from different programs because we gave the money back to people, you know, I always said, you know, remember W. Bush gave the big tax breaks. And it's like a Christmas bonus, right? You know, because you get the money and you can do whatever you want with it. Say you get $1,100.
0: So it was $200, right? That we got.
1: Whatever it was. I mean, it disappears.
0: Right.
1: I mean, you spend it. Sure, it goes back out in the economy, whether you buy more groceries or you just pocket it for a rainy day. But when programs like education, K through 12, suffers because of that, I just, you know, I'm not the sharpest knife in the drawer. I just think you got to take care of everybody and you know, just govern with a level head. That's why I missed Dirk Kempthorne so much. I consider him was a friend of mine, not socially, but just every time we interacted, he always gave me more time than I needed. And I thought Kempthorne was kind of level headed. You know, I thought Phil Batt was level headed. I thought Cecil Andrus was level headed. And did those guys piss off people on the other side? Absolutely.
0: Sure.
1: You want to talk about a guy who stood his ground. Cecil Andrus stood his ground. But I just think that the country is so divided because of the politics today. And on both sides, you know, I think obviously when
0: take your hand away from your mouth.
1: That's a bad habit.
0: Thank you, Walton.
1: Thank you.
0: Yeah.
1: Is that what he does?
0: Yeah, all the time. Drives me nuts.
1: Okay.
0: I think Don would make a great mayor for Boise. Get a text message right now.
1: A great mayor?
0: Yes.
1: I'd have to live in Boise. I live in Meridian.
0: Okay.
1: So I got to move?
0: All right. I mean,
1: give me a good deal.
0: You'd probably have.
1: If I could get my old house on McKinley over by St. Luke's Hospital, I'd
0: do it. Just run for Boise City Council. They apparently don't care where you live. Sorry. But... In all seriousness. Would you even consider that? Honestly.
1: Would I consider it?
0: Yeah.
1: Oh, come on. I mean, if they did a, you know, some kind of a polling.
0: Uh-huh.
1: That would be interesting.
0: Oh, wait.
1: Yeah, let's do it.
0: No. I'm asking you.
1: No, I'm not.
0: You, the man, would you consider? Don't ask, what does everybody else think? No. I'm asking you right now.
1: Would I run for mayor?
0: Would you run for office?
1: Would I run for office? It depends what office it is. If it's an office with a view, you bet I would.
0: Okay.
1: All right.
0: Let's see. A text message here that says, worst previous TV guy was Dave Tester, a real jerk.
1: Wow.
0: Just text message I got. I don't know.
1: Sorry, Dave.
0: Yeah.
1: No, we're friends.
0: Dave Nelson. Dave Tester catching strays.
1: No. No.
0: From the time, Don Nelson, Larry, Scott Durvell, Carolyn Holly, Maggie O'Mara, David Augustu, Paul J. Schneider, Sophie, some of the greatest broadcasting and having grown up here in the Valley. So apparently this person just rattled off their list of greats.
1: Okay.
0: And you're on there.
1: That's great. I mean, I know, you know, Dee and Carolyn and Mark and all those guys, you know, you get to know them.
0: And Sophie,
1: she's over there. You're doing a great job, by the way.
4: Thank you. All I really do is heckle him, but I think I'm the audience favorite.
1: Yeah. Which button is his mic?
4: It's this one right here.
1: Anytime you'd like, and
0: I'll take it down.
1: And I'll take over the show. Hey, this is Danger Moon on KBOI Radio.
0: Please don't.
1: It's 20 minutes before the top of the hour. Temperature about 82 degrees, about a 20% chance of rain showers tonight. Slight wind out of the northwest.
0: None of what you're saying is true.
1: Okay. We worked with all the, I know we're just babbling, but I think now Scott and then Maggie over Channel 7 are the last of the people that will be in this market. I can't predict the future.
0: Sure.
1: But it's tough to stay in one market for 20, 25, 30 years. Scott started a couple of years before I did over at Channel 2, and then we stole him. And Maggie's been doing mornings forever over Channel 7, and, you know, God knows how long she'll keep working.
0: Did you ever want to leave?
1: Did you
0: ever have the opportunity to take off from here?
1: No. Nobody else wanted me. There was somebody from U of I that offered me some kind of a job a long time ago, and I was like flattered, and then it was like, oh, by the way, you have to move to Moscow. And I'm like, okay, conversation over. Nothing against Moscow. I'm just, you know, I'm not going to leave Boise. I mean, come on. It's the best place to live. Unfortunately, we all know that.
0: Well, I mean,
1: so we got to do something about the growth. We got to do something.
0: What do you do? What do you do about the growth? Tell people not to come here?
1: That's not working.
0: I'm asking you. You say we have to do something. What do we have to do about the growth? People are moving here. Idahoans are having kids. You know, when a boy Idahoan and a girl Idahoan have feelings for each other, they make other Idahoans.
1: Yeah. Well, I would say the short answer on that is we build a wall. And Donald Trump tried that and it wasn't so successful.
0: Oh.
1: How's that?
0: That was weak.
1: Yeah. I'd say infrastructure. Honestly,
0: okay.
1: We have to, you know, and I know the infrastructure comes from the developers and it gets passed on. But yeah, with the infrastructure in the valley is just horrible. And I would say infrastructure, you got to stay ahead of the game. Again, going back to Dirk Hempthorne, when he did the Garvey bonds, he saw that there had to be a need for these highways to expand, specifically I-84 through the valley. But you have to get the infrastructure first. And I know, people in politics now will say, well, you know, you have to have the money for it. I'm like, that's true. That's true. And I think ITD, is doing a great job on the 16 interchange with I-84. And hopefully that will take a lot of traffic off of 10 Mile, because that's what I have to deal with every day, because everybody going back and forth. But anyway, let's see. What would be my platform?
0: I don't know.
1: No, I'm not going to run for office.
0: I would love to see you debate somebody, because you'd have to show, I mean, you have passion. You have passion for people.
1: Yeah.
0: I wanted to ask you this. There were a lot of people there younger than us.
1: Yeah.
0: At your retirement
1: party. The young reporters. Yeah. I say younger. The reporters coming mostly out of college. Uh-huh. And this is their first real television commercial job. Yeah. Well, we all were at one time, Nate.
0: But how many different careers have a Don Nelson fingerprint on them?
1: I would like to think over 100. Easy.
0: Really?
1: Yeah, I'd say easy over 100.
0: You take a look at somebody else and everything they're doing, like maybe in another market somewhere, and go, I remember when.
1: Yeah, yeah. Yeah, McKenna King is a perfect example. She's the nighttime, primetime weather caster, meteorologist at the CBS station in Dallas, Texas. She's really doing fine for herself. But yeah, I'd say over 100, you know, and it's nice when people say, you know, hey, you had a kind word for me when no one else would talk to me about it. It's always nice to give career advice, whether it's good or bad.
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10: The opportunity came to come to Boise, and I remember when I got shown around town before he was even hired, I just fell in love with this place.
9: Beautiful downtown McCall, Idaho. We are calling this a winter paradise this year.
5: His first co-anchor, Claudia Weatherman, remembers the day Don started after spending his early career as a Colorado disc jockey who went by the nickname Danger Moon.
11: What's going on today?
15: And I was just like, 1,000 questions. Where are you from? What have you done? Da-da-da-da. And he like instantly disclosed the whole Danger Moon thing. Not like, hey, I'm here to be your big new anchor man. He was just level a friend from the very beginning.
5: And that's a trait his second co-anchor, Michelle Edmonds, recognized quickly. No ego.
17: He is the same guy, no matter if the light on the camera is on or not. And that's just what I adore about him. I think it's what everybody adores about him, is he is who he is.
5: And most agree, Don has stayed that way his whole career, which spanned 3 decades.
18: Don Nelson.
27: Thanks for joining us. I'm Don Nelson.
28: I'm senior reporter Don Nelson.
5: Since Don started at Channel 6 in 1994, farmland has been replaced by never-ending subdivisions. Boise State has become a powerhouse Division I football program. And newspapers have been decimated by the internet, which Don calls the biggest change of all, especially for news.
27: Everything in the show is scripted.
10: So I'd say the birth of the internet, and then going to social media, and now everything is, you know, on your phone. It's just changed so much. It really has. I think there will be a market for local news. I do believe that, always. But how that's presented.
27: Stay with us. We'll be right back.
5: Don says shortly after his start in Boise, he realized, unlike radio jockeys, people recognize TV anchors.
10: Yeah, I've never been comfortable with being recognized. Isn't that weird? After all these years.
5: Edmund says there's still time.
17: People still know who you are in the community, and they still respect you and trust you, and that's something that will never go away.
5: So what's next for our Nelly, as Michelle calls him?
17: Well, he's going to need to play a lot of golf. A lot of golf.
5: Like any good reporter, Don has done his research on retirement and gotten lots of advice.
10: When you've been doing something for so long and then you don't do it anymore, it's a bit of a reality check, so you have to stay relevant and have a purpose.
5: As such, he plans to work with Meals on Wheels and local VA, but there will also be plenty of time to play some golf, spend some time with family, and when the alarm goes off in the morning,
10: I might get, turn off the snooze button and sleep for another half hour.
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10: Thanks for watching. Thanks for the support. Thanks for having enough trust in me and the folks I worked with here at Channel 6 to continue to watch.
0: And if the news director at Channel 6 has a problem with us playing that, I don't care. 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
0: You know, we could give Don a machine to wear if I ever am taking a day off, Sophie. Don can
3: Yeah, sign me up, man.
4: Do you want to host the show with me when
3: Sure.
4: Nate's gone?
3: Sure. You got it.
0: But you got it. You can't hold back.
3: I didn't know. Well, I'm only doing that because I didn't know I was going to have the whole hour with you. That's quite. That's impressive that you gave me a whole hour. Well, not technically. If I did the subtraction, I'd get, you know, 14 minutes.
0: But anyway, your career's been impressive.
3: Yeah,
0: you are, and I mean this
3: in the nicest of ways.
0: I know, because once upon a time, I think the fracturing of both of our media has led to some lack of. Nobody's ever going to be on the same page.
3: No.
0: Ever.
3: No.
0: Ever. When
3: no.
0: you have how many different video streaming services are out there?
3: Goodness. Yeah.
0: Versus how many different podcasts are out there?
3: Yeah, I don't know.
0: Radio, TV used to be that center point.
3: I know. I remember as a kid, all you had was, you had three channels plus your local PBS station. And that's it. The three affiliates. And that's it.
0: And I don't think, it's not who you are. It's, I will say this, after seeing you interact with your family and all that, it's what you did. It's not who you are. It's part of who you are, but it's not all encompassing.
3: Is this the part of the show where I start crying?
0: No, because we'll just make fun of you. And at your age, you shouldn't. You need to keep all the fluids in.
3: Okay.
0: So when you, you'll find yourself having to do something.
3: Yes.
0: And maybe it's charity.
3: Yes.
0: Maybe it's getting involved.
3: Yes.
0: Some way limited, yeah. But it's not going to be a golf course.
3: No. Real quickly, I'm on record as saying it 100 times. No, I am a big fan of Meals on Wheels. I've done a number of stories with Grant Jones, who has also recently retired. Shout out to Grant. But so Meals on Wheels, yes, I'm going to do. Maybe DAV needs riders to take the vets down to the VA for their appointments. I mean, that's easy peasy stuff, right?
0: Right.
3: You can do that once, twice a week, whatever, you know. And the thing I like about Meals on Wheels is, yes, do they need the nutrition? Yes, they need the food, but they need the social interaction. And that's the important thing about Meals on Wheels, is knocking on the door and saying, Charlie, I got your food here. And if Charlie doesn't want to come, no, just leave it out. I'm like, Charlie, I'm not leaving your food till you open the door and talk to you. So it's more from the social, because the folks that you're delivering food to really could be the only conversation they had. Maybe that'll be my platform when I run for mayor.
0: I'm
3: free lunch. A free lunch. Roosevelt. Didn't Roosevelt use that?
0: Yeah, we already got those.
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29: 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Allow your arms to swing naturally in coordination with your legs. 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I'm Dr. Sanjay Gupta, helping you live a better life.
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15: Help for Ucraine. I'm Lisa Lacerra, Fox News. By a vote of 226 to 195, the House passing a measure that would make another $8 billion available to Ukraine and sanction key parts of the Russian economy. It next heads to the Senate. This coming as President Trump says he supports a request from Ukraine's President Zelensky to meet with Russian President Vladimir Putin.
17: They're going
15: to
17: make compromises. I suggested those compromises. And, you know, we've had a lot to do with it. We'd love to see their two very good people. They're two very, incredible countries, beautiful countries. They've got to stop.
15: Zelensky wrote an open letter to Putin proposing a face-to-face meeting. This coming as Russia has stepped up its strikes against Kyiv. Asked about the Iran conflict, President Trump again said Tehran cannot have a nuclear weapon and predicted the U.S. would win either through the military or on paper. He also said he hopes the Israel-Lebanon ceasefire will hold. The president's choice to lead the U.S. intelligence community apparently won't be in the job long.
21: President Trump is pushing back on criticism, including from some Republicans, that Bill Pulte is not qualified to serve as the Director of National Intelligence.
17: Well, he's very smart. He's a person who's got high integrity.
21: Pulte, who leads the Federal Housing Finance Agency, was named acting DNI this week, but the president says he does not intend to make the appointment permanent.
17: It's short term, but he may be very effective for a short period of time.
21: President Trump told reporters Pulte could find out some things about rigged elections.
15: Fox's Jared Halpern at the White House. The Arizona Supreme Court denies a prosecutor's appeal of an order that the state's fake elector case against President Trump's former chief of staff, Mark Meadows, Former New York City Mayor Rudy Giuliani and others over the 2020 presidential election be sent back to a grand jury. 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
12: How did I lose weight? And I did. Lean, right here. I did. I love this stuff. Listen, Brickhouse Nutrition been with me for a long time. So chatting with Miles, I'm up at like 235. True story, I never minded being 235, but you know what minded? My knees that were falling apart and my back. I'm like, I don't know what, before I started really lifting, probably about 190. So 235 was a lot. I said, I got to lose some LBs, Miles. He said, Dan, we're going to sick our team of docs and researchers on it, and we're going to get you a really

0: out of state involved in the effort failed to commit to following Maine law. An appeal has been filed claiming the Secretary of State with her decision is violating political participation and free speech rights. A court will make the final ruling. Gernal Scott, Fox News.
1: A Massachusetts woman acquitted of murder and the death of her Boston police officer boyfriend is now suing two law enforcement agencies tied to the investigation.
2: Karen Reed's new lawsuit against the Massachusetts State Police and the Canton, Massachusetts Police Department alleges a system-wide failure of law enforcement led to her prosecution. Reed was charged in the murder of John O'Keefe, a Boston police officer who was her boyfriend, but acquitted in June 2025 after a mistrial was declared in her first trial a year earlier. The lawsuit includes accusations that investigators planted or manipulated evidence, as well as claims that investigators were influenced by personal relationships and conflicts of interest. Reed is currently facing a wrongful death lawsuit filed by O'Keefe's family.
1: Fox's Tanya J. Powers. I'm Lee Silasera. This is Fox News.
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9: Well, the AI jobs boom is coming. Yeah, the AI jobs boom is coming. I know, it's like counterintuitive. It's everything you haven't been told for how long? We'll talk about that. This version of the Democrat Party happens to be the most dangerous yet. You know, if you can't trust Islamic terrorists, who can you really trust? And, well, what is this exactly? As we take a look at House committees, pretty much the lowest form of the American political condition, all among the things that we're going to be diving into.
4: It is great to be here with you. I've actually

0: talking about the AI jobs boom that is coming and how you're starting to see the AI boom in the real economy and how things are going to be just getting better from here generally. Brian Mudd in for Mark Levin. Mark will be back with us tomorrow, by the way, so you can look forward to that. All right, so we ended up taking a look at what happened a couple months ago. And it's like, oh, the economists shocked. Oh my gosh, jobs so much better. And wage growth came in higher than inflation. And so, yeah, sucks to pay $4 or whatever for gas. But you know what? If you get beyond some of that, things are actually starting to get better. Then we had what happened yesterday. So April was good. Well, what did we find out yesterday? That the jobs-related news even better in May. And seems like it's kind of getting better by the day. Yesterday, U.S. Treasury Secretary Scott Bessent.
1: Trade deficit for goods declined by approximately $370 billion compared to the same time frame ending March 2025. The economy has added 313,000 net private sector jobs and 13,000 manufacturing jobs in the past 2 months.
0: Yeah, bingo. So in yesterday's ADP report, you had 122,000 private sector jobs that were added. That was for May. And that was not only better than expected again, that was not only better than April once again, that was yet again the best number that we had seen since January 25, when Trump was just getting settled back into the Oval Office. And where were the jobs added? The answer is everywhere. The answer was just about everywhere. So you had 49,000 jobs that were added with companies with fewer than 20 employees. That's a big deal. 49,000 with companies fewer than 20 employees. And then you had 40,000 that were added with the largest companies. And then a lot of growth with companies of all sizes in between. Okay, so what is especially important about that? Well, first, small businesses, man, they are your leading economic indicators. The only time you have small businesses, and especially small, when you're talking about companies under 20 employees, they're only hiring more employees when business conditions demand it. You know, they're only going to hire more people when the cash register is ringing. They got to have more people in there to make it happen. And it's also a good sign to see the largest companies, the ones that are adapting AI in the workplace the fastest, that are also adding large numbers of employees. So as the AI age has arrived, the smallest companies, your leading economic indicators, they're growing the best. Second fastest grows the largest company. This is a win. This is a win. And so it's working on both ends of the economy. I'll tell you what it means for you coming up next. Brian Mudd in for the great one, Mark Levin.
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5: Fox News. I'm Tom Regani. President Trump continues to insist the U.S. is close to a deal with Iran and says he would be willing to meet with the country's supreme leader if there is a deal to be made. Fox's Peter Ducey reports.
6: Peace talks with Iran hinge on the Islamic Republic giving up enriched uranium, something President Trump now says he could have taken by force months ago, but didn't, concerned about the likelihood of a successful U.S. commando raid.
5: Opening statements in the trial of black teenager in Texas, Carmelo Anthony, charged with killing a white teenager at a high school track meet. Fox's Brooke Taylor is in McKinney, Texas.
7: Prosecutors say Anthony fatally stabbed 17-year-old Austin Metcalf in the chest during a high school track meet last year. Police say the confrontation started after Metcalf told Anthony he wasn't supposed to be in his team's tent.
5: Anthony's lawyers are claiming self-defense. 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

0: Mark Levin, and talking about the economic boom that's being driven by AI at the same time that President Trump has so brilliantly kneecapped China, prevented a nuclear World War III, while the downside to us has just been a short-lived price of gas at foreign change. It is stunning, it's remarkable, and he doesn't get anywhere near enough credit for all of this. And so one of the things that, in the day-to-day, this gets down to for most people, for the average American, everything that's going on with Iran and whatever else, it still comes down to, okay, well, what does this mean to me? As in, what am I paying for gas? What am I paying for groceries? And at varying points during the past few months, I posed the question to my listeners that have been concerned about this and ask the question, look, if oil were, say, 20 bucks cheaper than it is right now, and so gas be basically close to where it was before the Iran war, how would you feel? Would we be even having this conversation today today? And so that is to say that in the day-to-day, a lot of people still don't really care about Iran if they don't feel like they're paying higher prices for it. But what if it suddenly didn't feel like we were paying for what was happening in Iran? I'm going to explain how so much of this comes down to psychology, not even to real economics. Psychology, not real economics. See, the average cost of a gallon of gas today, $4.24. $4.24. And did you know that on an inflation-adjusted basis, even if gas averaged $4.24 for the entire year, I mean, we'd only be talking about equaling the ninth most expensive year for gas. What's more, would you have known that four of the top five all time and each of the top 3 years for the most expensive gas in American history came from what administration? This will blow your mind. I'll have...
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9: Aid could be coming for Ukraine. I'm Lisa Lucera, Fox News. After the House passed a measure that would make another $8 billion available to Kyiv, though it still needs Senate approval. This coming after Ukraine's President Zelensky sent an open letter to Russian President Vladimir Putin asking for a one-on-one meeting. President Trump says he supports the idea.
10: I think it would be great if they met. They should get it done.
9: The president has tried to get the two sides to agree to a ceasefire, saying today they both need to make compromises. On Iran, President Trump predicted victory for the U.S., either through the military or on paper, and he says negotiations are ongoing.
10: The main parts of the deal is they can't have a nuclear weapon. The strait will open immediately.
9: On the Israel-Lebanon ceasefire, the president said it would be nice for Lebanon to have some peace. Yesterday, representatives from both countries met at the State Department, agreeing to set up areas where Iran-backed Hezbollah can't go. A California man charged with unlawful possession of explosive material at an airport after authorities say he tried to bring a bomb onto a plane in his carry-on.
11: Federal prosecutors detailing the many items found after a 49-year-old suspect from Sacramento was arrested last weekend while trying to pass through a security checkpoint at Sacramento International Airport. U.S. Attorney Eric Grant says an explosive device in a small cardboard tube with a fuse was powerful enough to damage a plane and possibly cause a loss of cabin pressure. The man also had 5 cell phones, including one with a 15-minute timer set to begin, a knife, lighter, and zip ties, and was wearing a face-covering scarf and latex gloves.
9: Fox's Lisa Brady. The federal complaint also accuses him of making rambling calls to the FBI, claiming he was being threatened. Gunmen have kidnapped 7 students from a school in northwestern Nigeria after raiding an off-campus residence. A police spokesman says it's not clear where the students were taken. 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
3: 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Come celebrate at the corner of 8th and State. We would love to meet you.
9: Arizona Supreme Court has denied a prosecutor's appeal of an order that the state's fake elector case against President Trump's former chief of staff, Mark Meadows, former New York City Mayor Rudy Giuliani, and others over the 2020 presidential election be sent back to a grand jury. The ruling came after similar cases in Michigan and Georgia were dismissed. New York State Legislature has acted to change its congressional district map for the 2028 election.
12: The New York Senate and Assembly have moved forward a proposed state constitutional amendment that would not only let the lawmakers draw the new lines, but also bypass an independent redistricting commission to do it. Democrats control both state legislative chambers. The party also holds 19

0: data. The affected routes include 4 from Los Angeles to Cleveland, Columbus, Pittsburgh, and Washington Dulles, plus routes from Charlotte to Ontario and Sacramento. American Airlines said in a statement to Fox Local, it will offer affected travelers alternative arrangements or a refund in line with its policy.
1: Fox's Carmen Roberts. I'm Lisa Lucera. This is Fox News.
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3: 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Spencer Pratt picked up about 6,000 votes.
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7: How did I lose weight? 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I did. 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
9: Okay, so my question for you was, name that administration. Would you know that 4 of the top 5 all time in each of the top 3 years for the most expensive gas came during what administration? I'm going to break down something that I do think is going to surprise a lot of folks. That's been my experience thus far. Hey, it is Brian Mudd in for Mark Levin. He's going to be back with us tomorrow, so you can look forward to that. In the meantime, it is an honor and a pleasure being here with you. I love being here with you. I miss you, actually. And so it's always great to have the opportunity. You can follow me at Brian Mudd Radio socially. And would love it. Check out the Brian Mudd Show podcast wherever you get your podcast. So what administration is it? 4 of the top 5 all time for gas prices. 3 of the top in all top 3 years. It happened to come during the Barack Hussein Obama administration. Let me ask you something. Can you remember any significant coverage of gas prices during the Obama administration? Can you remember any day-to-day discussion about, oh my gosh, affordability of just can't pay this for gas in it? You want to know something that's really going to blow your mind? You know the most expensive year for gas in American history?

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0: My name is Sean, and I am the Dean at St. Michael's Episcopal Cathedral in Boise, where we love summer, and we know that you love it too. 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Come celebrate at the corner of 8th and State. We would love to meet you.
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3: No city is better prepared than New York. No city knows how to handle crowds, extra riders, intercept criminals, online threats, and we will keep, no city is better prepared to keep its trains and buses running on time.
4: I mean, if Kathy Hochul doesn't instill some confidence about New York heading into the World Cup, I mean, hey, you got Mondami too. You know, it's kind of funny, because for those of us that are a long, long way from New York City, thankfully, and for somebody like me in a place with a lot of people that have come a long, long way to get away from New York City permanently, not really concerned with the World Cup anything, because let's be real, most Americans are not soccer fans. And those that are, okay, you can get excited. But it's just, it's not really one of those things, right? Where most of the rest of us are sitting there worried in the day-to-day. I actually wasn't too concerned about New York handling all this until you hear Kathy Hochul and Mom Donnie start talking about it. I'm like, oh, yeah, we're going to have problems. Hey there, Brian Mudd in for Mark Levin. Always an honor and a pleasure being here with you. You are going to have the great one back tomorrow night, so you can look forward to that. You can always connect with me at Brian Mudd Radio socially, and would love it if you would go ahead and check out my podcast, the Brian Mudd Show podcast, wherever you get your podcast. And as we have been most recently discussing, this version of the Democrat Party is the most dangerous yet. And I ended up bringing you the very specific reasons, the very statistical reasons for that, based upon defunding police, based upon open border policies. But then you take a look at where we would be in real time if Democrats still had control of things. And you think about the implications as we're in this midterm election cycle. And so I left off in the previous hour talking about the remarkable amount of crime by the end of the Biden administration, a quarter of all crime in this country committed by illegal aliens. And then in year one of the Trump administration, you had assaults dropped by 10%, robberies dropped by 22%, homicides dropped by 21%, crime 27% lower overall. It was the largest one-year drop in a lot of those categories ever recorded, including homicides. And why? How and why was it that magically all of that historic crime reduction took place? Well, it was one person.

0: Democrats defined by James Tallarico of Texas. Plus everything you need to know about the revolution with Eric Metaxas, and everything you need to know about the mob with Eric Sean. Is Will Kane Country, streaming live at the Will Kane Country YouTube channel, the Will Kane Facebook page. Always here. Just hit follow at Spotify or on Apple. In New Jersey, Democrats have nominated a man who befriended and buddied up and associated with the blind sheikh behind the 1993 World Trade Center bombing. Across the country, Democrats have nominated increasingly radical, increasingly democratic socialist, and increasingly of poor character, evidenced by Graham Plattner in Maine, candidates to represent them at both the state and federal level, leaving the open question as to what is now a mainstream Democrat. Yesterday at 4 p.m., Eastern Time on the Will Kane Show at the Fox News Channel, I hosted a panel that included Democrat operative Matt Engel. Engel came in to suggest Republicans to nominate people who are radical. And the true future of the party, the true future of Democrats, is represented by mainstream Democrats like James Tallarico of Texas. Watch.
1: Most of those people will never walk into Washington, never walk into Congress. I mean, a couple of them sit in very safe Republican districts. Those organizations really aren't very influential. Democratic primary voters pick Democrats. And if you just look here in Texas, you've got the Democratic ticket in Texas, the most mainstream Democratic ticket we've had in years.
0: The most mainstream Democratic ticket we've had in years is represented by James Tallarico. Joining us now is the author of Revolution, The Birth of the Greatest Nation in the World, a brand new book out on June 2nd in celebration of the 250th birthday of the United States of America. It is Eric Metaxas. What's up, Eric?
2: Good to be with you. You probably don't remember, but I think you interviewed me back when you were at National Review like 20 years ago.
0: I definitely remember, Eric. I remember being in those small rooms off in that building on whatever 33rd Street in Midtown Manhattan. Yes. Probably talking to you at the time about Bonhoeffer or perhaps News of the Day, but how would I forget, Eric? It's good to see you again.
2: I'm glad to hear that. Very kind of you and great to be with you today.
0: Although I don't think it was 20. I'm going to give it 16 years ago.
2: But, you know,
0: let's not prematurely age ourselves. Close enough. Right. Round down.
2: But I know you were just a kid.
0: Well, let's talk about, for a moment, if you wouldn't mind, let's talk about James Tallarico of Texas.
2: Do now, we
0: James
2: have Tallarico to, Will? Texas, must we? It's unpleasant, we but we must do it. Okay.
0: So off camera, I was talking to this man, Matt Engel, about various Democrats. They were prepared to talk about some of the people that I've listed here today. There was also a Republican operative, and I said, somehow the conversation moved along, and I said, I had seen this video in the past couple of weeks. I disagreed with what was being said, but I thought, you know, John Ossoff of Georgia is showing political talent. Like, he is showing something. While Democrats are searching for whoever could arrive at some higher ceiling, well, not that be presidency or whatever it is, just some talent, I mentioned John Ossoff, and he goes, well, if you like Ossoff, you're going to love Tallarico. And I didn't really say anything because I've already got my baked-in opinions about Tallarico. But what I found fascinating, Eric, is this belief on the left that Tallarico represents some higher ceiling, that he represents the future, that he is their talent.
2: That's the best news I've heard in years. That's just beautiful. The left, listen, we have lived to see this. They are melting down. They're in a death spiral. They cannot pull out of the death spiral. They are doubling down on lunacy when everything would tell anyone with an open mind, this is not a winning position. They seem to have no choice. They're just hoping it works out. Tallarico is, you know, is as mainstream as, you know, Lenin and Stalin. What does it mean even to use the term mainstream? He looks strange. If a Republican looked like him, they would be endlessly mocked for looking strange, like some kind of a homunculus or something. I didn't think I'd use that word today, but just who knows what they're thinking. But I'm glad that they seem unwilling to deal with reality, unwilling to do a genuine

0: autopsy on why they fail over and over. And so I'm just genuinely hopeful for the nation that we are seeing nakedly who they are. They cannot, you know, they're not even pretending anymore. So they can use terms like mainstream. But when you say things like he has said, their hope will, of course, here's what they're banking on. They're banking on enough people being ignorant enough, just like Mamdani won
1: right
0: in New York City, where I am. You have to have enough people that know nothing about anything and can be persuaded about anything and want to believe what they want to believe. That is what the Democrats are desperately banking on with figures like Tallarico, and he's just one.
1: Yeah, you have to hope that people don't hear things like this, wherein he describes Tallarico, God, as a verb.
0: Oh.
1: Watch.
2: God is so much bigger than our human categories. God is not a Presbyterian. God is not a Christian. God is not a noun at all. God is a verb. God is not a being. God is being itself.
1: God is, what was that last
0: part?
1: Being itself?
0: Listen, there's some wisdom in that, but I just want to point out that weasel is also a noun and a verb, Mr. Tallarico.
1: Yes.
0: Weasel. Look, he has said so many preposterous things, far more preposterous. I mean, that is not that preposterous. It's just kind of funny that he is opining on this kind of stuff.
1: Hold on, Eric. I like where you started here, because there's something to dig here with Tallarico. You said that is not without wisdom.
0: No, of course God
1: is not a Presbyterian.
0: I mean,
1: God is not a Presbyterian. God is not a Methodist. God is not a Baptist. But
0: we also know God is not a leftist, pro-abortion progressive. We can start there. But I'm saying that the idea that, you know, God doesn't fit in categories. Well, okay, it's like there's some wisdom there. I mean, in my own book, which I'm not trying to leap in to talk about it, but I mean, I talk about in the Continental Congress where they say God is not a Quaker or an Anabaptist or whatever. We can all get together but under what ideas? Under biblical ideas. Tallarico is pushing infinitely past biblical ideas and wisdom and Christian scripture into progressive lunacy, which is Marxist atheism. But he's pretending not to do that and sort of trying to sound intellectual.
1: Right.
0: You know, so I don't think it's going to work.
1: Let's take a quick break, but continue this conversation with the author of Revolution, The Birth of the Greatest Nation in the World, Eric Metaxas, on Will Kane Country.
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13: More and more people are using magnesium supplements to help them sleep. But are they safe? And do they really work? Well, first, let's talk about actual magnesium. That's an essential mineral that is needed for more than 300 different processes in the body, according to one dietitian. And most people get enough of it simply from the foods they eat. Now, if you're not getting enough, there are a few different types of supplements you can try. But as always, you should talk to your doctor before starting any new medication or supplement, whether it's prescription or over the counter. Now, when it comes to the science, we looked into this, and I gotta say, there's not a lot of strong evidence that magnesium supplements will actually help you sleep. They might help you manage pain, they might help you lower your stress levels, or work to get your muscles to relax. And maybe it's those things then that help you get some better sleep. I'm Dr. Sanjay Gupta, helping you live a better life.
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1: Welcome back to Will Cain Country. We're still hanging out with Eric Metaxas, the author of a brand new book, Revolution, The Birth of the Greatest Nation in the World. I think like many people, your strength is your weakness. Like the same things that turn me off about him, I can see turn them on in some way. His ability to couch his positions in the frame of Christianity. He's got it. You know, he does look like a weasel. He does sort of, what did President Trump call him? The guy from Mad Magazine.
0: Alfred E. Newman. Yeah, Mad Magazine.
1: Yeah. But at the same time, he's put together. He doesn't look like Graham Platner, okay? He knows how to do boots and jeans and a blazer. You know what I mean? He's got the Beto element in there.
0: Well, but the thing is, Beto was at least good looking. He looks, honestly, to sum him up, he is a soft man. He is an unthreatening, feminized man, which is all the kind of man the left can handle. And so if you're willing
1: to
0: emasculate yourself
1: with a deep voice, which I think is key.
0: That's kind of what he is. He just comes across
1: as
0: this feminized
1: masculinity and softening it.
0: I mean, clearly, and that appeals to the left. They can't handle masculinity. They think actual masculinity is toxic masculinity. You know, they're unfamiliar with the Jesus who turned over the tables in the temple. They're unfamiliar with heroes, you know, like David and Samson. For them, it's got to be all sort of soft. And, you know, we don't want to trigger any of the women out there with blue hair. We've got to kind of present this thing. He is good at presenting that.
1: I was having coffee with a friend this morning trying to figure this out, because I think it's so interesting that two sides of the political aisle, two groups of people, in this case potentially two different kinds of Texans, can look at something and see something so different in Tallarico.
0: Yeah.
1: And I was telling my friend, I think that the thing, and it's going to be, November will be fascinating. It'll be who actually sees reality in the way that it is. I mean, if Tallarico loses by 10 points, then it's going to confirm that, you know, people can see through things. But if Tallarico, you know, pulls within three, or God forbid wins, it's going to be a different analysis. But I was telling my friend Eric, I think that the thing that turns me off about him the most, you know, to call someone a liar does not land like it used to. Like, you can call someone a liar, and I feel like it's water on a duck's back.
0: See, that's but you're making a point about the culture, and that's what the left has done to the culture. Truth, people don't care about truth, they care about power. And it doesn't matter if you have a Nazi tattoo or you've done this or done that. They just want power. It is as naked as it's ever been. It is ugly. Let's be clear.
1: But I think it's his style of lying that turns me off the most. It's done with sort of this sanctimony and this smile and this condescension. And it comes off to me, and I am not holier than thou. I don't feel like I'm someone who is in a position capable of judging others well, but it comes off as a false prophet. And it's the biggest turnoff to me. Like, here's this man presenting himself, and he's so nakedly a false prophet.
0: I think the word we're looking for is unctuous. He is unctuous. He's oily, but a false prophet. Yes. I mean, that's the scary part. That's where it's demonic to speak with the kind of language of God, to pretend to do that. And then to say evil antichrist things, about the unborn, about what you say. Listen, you know, you can have what positions you want, but when you start claiming that Jesus took those positions, I wouldn't want to be around that guy, you know, like scary thing to me. And there's a brazenness. There's a tremendous brazenness to lie like that. That to me is scary. I don't think in the past people would have dared to go there, but where the climate has changed in the culture.
1: Okay, this is a good transition to talking about your book, Revolution, The Birth of the Greatest Nation in the World. I want to get into some of the particular stories, but let's make this a clean segue in some ways. One of the things I always hear people talk about when it comes to the founders, Charlie Kirk and some others have pointed out, you know, the falsehood in many ways of this, but to talk about the founders themselves were deists. Not all of them were Christians.
0: Right.
1: And it's a rebuttal that they often use to suggest that this country is founded as a Christian nation.
0: Right. Well, listen, when I decided to write the book, I said, I just want to tell the story of the American Revolution. I'd want to tell the stories of the American Revolution, the run-up to Lexington and Concord and Bunker Hill and Nathan Hale and Henry Knox and George Washington. And these are amazing, great stories. And every single American is on the hook. You need to know those stories. We need to know these stories. A lot of us forgot this stuff. A lot of us don't know this. And I'm guilty of that. That's one of the reasons I said, we've got to know all these stories, every nuance. And this is our history. Americans used to know this. In 1960, if you put a microphone in somebody's face in Main Street America, they knew all these names and all this stuff. And it's kind of drifted away. So that was my goal, was simply to tell the story in a way that's very readable. I want people to love reading the book. It's not just it exists, but like you're going to read it and you're going to enjoy it and you're going to, you're going to want to tell people about the stories. Okay. People said, Eric, what's your angle on the revolution? There's so many books on the revolution. I said, well, there's not one book that tells the whole story of the revolution, but yes, there's a lot of books on the revolution. They said, well, what's your angle? And I said, I have no angle. I just want to tell the stories because I think they kind of tell themselves and, you know. But when I did the research, Will, I was honestly astonished. And it speaks to what you just said. this lie that has been peddled for decades of this secular founding based on the French Enlightenment and that they were all deists, that is a vile lie. When you see how untrue it is, you realize we've been lied to because there are people uncomfortable with the idea that the founding is inescapably Christian. And by the way, at the heart of Christian faith is liberty, is religious liberty. Christians cannot force others to convert. We don't convert by the sword the way other religions do, or the way atheism, which is a secular religion, does, by threatening people, bullying people, imprisoning, torturing, killing people. We don't do that. Christians believe in liberty out of Christian faith, out of the Bible. You get the idea of liberty. All the founders understood that. And it is inescapable that almost all of them were dramatically, explicitly, openly Christian, including George Washington, who is ridiculously referred to as a deist. I mean, just in my book, the stuff that he says, I thought, deists don't talk like this. This is ridiculous. And it's such a lie that it got my back up. I thought, I had no idea how dramatically untrue this is and how all of us have heard this as though, well, it's sort of true. And that's why they keep pushing Jefferson. I guess he's the truest version of this, but he is in the tiny minority. And, you know, the more research I did, the more I thought John Adams should be 1,000 times more famous than Thomas Jefferson. But even Jefferson and Benjamin Franklin, when they were charged to create a seal for the new nation, both of them came up with images of the Israelites in the wilderness, the Sinai covenant, that they the narrative, okay? They leave Pharaoh in Egypt, like we're leaving King George III, and we're out on our own looking directly to God. That's the only way any of the revolutionaries understood we could govern ourselves. It's like, yes, we're going to be under a different king. God in heaven will be our king, as he was for the Israelites before they chose a king. Everybody knew this, including Jefferson, including Franklin. This was the narrative, that we're going to leave this tyranny underneath King George III. And in fact, Samuel Adams on August 1st, 1776, he speaks to all of Congress. He's a member of Congress speaking to Congress, and he says, "We have this day restored the sovereign," capital S. They knew exactly what they were doing. They were bowing to God, and they knew that by turning to God voluntarily, we will be able to govern ourselves. We don't need to be governed by some big deep state or some authoritarian king. We're going to govern ourselves. They knew that's the only way it works. And if you don't know that, all you have to do is look at the French Revolution. They kind of tried the same thing, except they kicked God out. After they killed the king, they killed all the priests and all the nuns. How did that go for them? It descends into a bloodbath, anarchy, and ends up with, yeah, we got rid of the king, but now we have a dictator emperor. So over and over, when you kick God out, if you don't acknowledge God, it happens. The Bolshevik Revolution. All those revolutions are false revolutions. The only true revolution, which is why my book's not titled The American Revolution, but Revolution, is the American Revolution. It's the true revolution that creates a new way of a new nation, a new type of nation in the history of the world. We need to understand how totally wild and unprecedented that is.
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20: Fox News, I'm Ted Linder. Multiple people have been shot. One person's dead at a home in Birmingham, Alabama, Thursday night. Birmingham police officer Darrell Freeman saying the shooting happened in a peaceful neighborhood.
21: Well, we have been told by community members that that location rarely has any incidents. So this is actually shocking to us that something of that nature occurred there. But like I said, we'll continue to investigate and see what transpired in these incidents.
20: President Trump remaining confident on the conflict with Iran Thursday, saying the U.S. will come out on top.
22: We're going to win one way or the other. We're going to win on paper. Or we're going to win military.
20: The comments follow a rare loss for the president in the House after four Republicans crossed party lines, joining Democrats in the War Powers Act to limit military action in Iran. And the Carolina Hurricanes have evened the Stanley Cup Finals at one game apiece after winning Game 2, 4-3 in overtime over the Vegas Golden Knights. Game 3 will be in Vegas Saturday night. 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
24: In the governor's race, Republican Steve Hilton remains on top. Democrat Javier Becerra in second. Democrat Tom Steyer in third.
19: When you need to know.
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1: Welcome back to Will Cain Country. We're still hanging out with Eric Metaxas, the author of a brand new book, Revolution, The Birth of the Greatest Nation in the World. What in your research and what in your stories led you to John Adams should be much more famous than Thomas Jefferson?
0: Oh my gosh. This is one I wouldn't know where to start. We could do a show on that. John Adams, in 1765, so 11 years before the Declaration of Independence, he writes an essay, and I devote a whole chapter to it, where he basically says everything he understands this as a 30-year-old before any of this is even happening. This is the Stamp Act is, you know, in the middle of everybody's consciousness at that point. Nobody's thinking about independence and about, you know, the roots of liberty on this level. Everywhere I look, I'm astonished by John Adams and by his Christian faith leading him. I mean, for him to defend the British soldiers in the Boston Massacre, an incredibly honorable moment where he says, our integrity matters. We're going to do this God's way. We're going to do what is right, and we're going to trust God with the results. I mean, he really is just an extraordinary figure, and he's very funny and acerbic. But I guess, you know, the thing is that Jefferson, I think a lot of times people say, like, Jefferson wrote the Declaration of Independence. It's like, well, that's not quite true. It's sort of like all the ideas in the Declaration of Independence were known by all of those figures. And they had talked about it and about it and about it. And they wrote it in all these different kinds of ways. And they declared independence. Who's the man who drives independence 100%? John Adams. And I write about that in the book. He's the man who drives independence. So once you've declared independence, July 2nd, now you say, well, we kind of need a document, you know, to kind of show what we're doing. We've already done it, but we need something, you know, to clarify what it is that we're doing. So it's kind of like saying, well, the mother's giving birth. We're going to need a birth certificate. So when we talk about the Declaration of Independence, it's kind of like breaking into the hospital and saying, you know, where is he? Where is he? Where is who? The guy who printed the birth certificate. Oh, you don't want to meet the mother? She's the one that gave birth. Like, the birth certificate is kind of a formality. Now, the difference is, because of what John Adams wanted, which was Jefferson's felicity of phrase, to say something in a way that would make it more than boilerplate legalese, to turn it into kind of poetry that becomes like American scripture. Yes, of course, Jefferson gets credit for that. But there's not a single idea in the Declaration that is original with him. How could that even be? I mean, they knew exactly what they were doing and declaring independence. They weren't waiting for the Declaration, the first draft of the Declaration, to find out, so what do we believe? They already knew that they believed this. So it really is, it's a story that needs telling. I mean, I told that in the book just because it's true, and so many people misunderstand that, I think.
1: I have a book that I have not finished, but I've read from time to time. It's called The Age of Revolutions, and it talks about this time frame in history. You brought up the French Revolution. There was revolutions all over the world at this time being attempted across Latin America and so forth. And when you understand that, it highlights what you just said, how unique the American Revolution is and what it accomplished and its success. Why? These guys that you tell stories about, you know, they're pretty young at the time, right? Yeah. I mean, they're in there. You just described Adams as 30 during this time frame. You're talking about pretty young guys that are tapping into Enlightenment ideals, eternal ideals, and creating a nation around them. I mean, it's hard for us to think, okay, grab a random selection of 30-year-olds today and see if they can come up with these types of ideas. And they couldn't scratch the surface. They couldn't get to a tenth of the philosophical depth that these guys founded a nation on.
0: Well, I mean, to be clear again, it's like the Enlightenment is part of this, but it's not the French Enlightenment, it's the Scottish Enlightenment. And where do the ideas come from that give us the Scottish Enlightenment? It's all biblical. These are biblical ideas. These ideas, frankly, come out of the Reformation, out of the Protestant Reformation. And where do those ideas come from? Out of the Bible. The idea that, you know, we're created by God as equal and on. These all biblical ideas. And obviously, John Locke in 1688, you know, he talks about this. It's an appeal to heaven. This is, our rights come from God. Apart from that, you have no rights. What are rights? What does it mean to be a human being? You know, we're animals. What are we? So all of this stuff comes out of the Bible. And I think a lot of the Boston Puritans, or the descendants of Boston Puritans, so Samuel Adams and John Adams and the others, they get this. This is coming out of the Reformation. Is coming out of Puritan theology. It's Puritan theology that when they come here in 1630, on the Arbella, John Winthrop, they found the Massachusetts Bay Colony. The first thing they do is say, we need schools. We need Harvard College. In 6 years, they create a university. They create a town. They create grammar schools. Every single town has to have a grammar school, because they understand that everyone needs to know this stuff, needs to know how to read the Bible, needs to know how to think, needs to separate fact from fiction. We think of that as Enlightenment stuff. That's Reformation stuff. That's the whole idea. We've got to read the Bible for ourselves and understand this. So that's something that it comes out of the Bible, comes out of the Reformation, comes out of Puritan theology, and it really filters down through the decades, so that by the time you get to 1750 and onward, everybody, certainly in Massachusetts, understands this. There's actually a famous sermon preached in 1750, and John Adams quotes it. He says, everyone read that sermon by Jonathan Mayhew about rebellion to tyrants being obedience to God. That's in 1750. So this comes right out of Puritan theology. So I would say it's simply Christian theology that leads them all to say, we're not going to bow to tyranny. We're not going to take this lying down. If you try to take our rights, we're going to challenge that.
1: Let's take a quick break, but continue this conversation with the author of Revolution, The Birth of the Greatest Nation in the World, Eric Metaxas, on Will Cain Country.
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11: Did you know that almost half the vegetables and more than three-quarters of the fruit that we eat in this country come from just one state, California? Yeah, it's true. And according to a new report by the Environmental Working Group, a health advocacy organization, a lot of this produce is tainted with PFAS, which are sometimes referred to as forever chemicals. Why? Well, the EPA says pesticides keep America's food supply safe, abundant, and affordable. And of course, these chemicals are used in every state, not just California. Now, if you are worried, though, about how much you're consuming, the best thing to do is to buy organic produce, if and when you can. Organic or not, you should rinse all fruits and vegetables under running water. Don't use any soap. And as one epidemiologist told us, use a brush on sturdier items like carrots, potatoes, and cucumbers. I'm Dr. Sanjay Gupta, helping you live a better life.
1: Welcome back to Will Cain Country. We're still hanging out with Eric Metaxas, the author of a brand new book, Revolution, The Birth of the Greatest Nation in the World. If these ideas are born out of the Scottish Enlightenment, thus born out of the Reformation, is that the, and you've already said this to us today, but you take the French Enlightenment, you've got all the Latin American, not French Enlightenment, French Revolution, all the Latin American revolutions as well going on in the 1700s, against the Spanish, and those obviously would not be grounded in the same philosophical underpinnings. Those are Catholic nations.
0: Right.
1: And with their own set of issues that they have baked in.
0: Right.
1: And they wouldn't have been able, they didn't see the world through the same lens, they wouldn't have been able to organize a government and write these documents to the same level of understanding philosophically.
0: That is absolutely inescapable, and I did not understand that until I did the research for this book. And then you realize, how did I not know this, and why isn't this taught in schools? Because it's kind of like math. Like, you can't get the liberties that we have apart from the way they got them. I mean, it's like, I want to see your work. Show me how you got these numbers. That's how you got it. There's no other way to get it. So when we sometimes talk about the French Revolution in the same breath, it's bizarre. We might as well talk about the Bolshevik Revolution in the same breath as the American Revolution. When you reject God and you reject these ideas, you can't end up with liberty. You will not end up. You might want to, but you won't. And they don't, and they can't. And, you know, Americans need to know that. We need to know our story, because, again, this is history. This is not Christian history. It's American history. It's true. And it would be nice for us to understand it, because it actually matters to how we govern ourselves today.
1: How you've approached this book, telling stories like you've described for us, and by virtue of telling stories, these men become characters in the sense of human beings with layers and depth and complexity,
0: yes,
1: and so forth.
0: Yes.
1: What is, like you said, like, we're handed the mythology of the American founding.
0: Yeah.
1: And in the process of that being handed down generation to generation, they do become simplified cardboard cutouts, ideas sometimes.
0: Yeah.
1: What is the most surprising character that you kind of discovered? Like, oh, this guy is not the guy at all that I thought he would be.
0: Probably.
1: Besides John Adams.
0: Right? Well, I was going to say, first one is John Adams, because he's so funny. He's acerbic. He has, I mean, I found his journal when he goes to the Continental Congress. So 1774, none of these guys has met the other guys. And so they're for the first time in history, all these disparate colonies are gathering in Philadelphia, and they don't know who I'm going to meet. What is this going to be like? You know, and they meet each other, and Adams writes little sketches of all these people he's made. It's absolutely hilarious. I said, I got to put this in the book. This dude is very funny, and he's not trying to be funny. He's just just the way he talks. But, I mean, there's so many of these figures
1: So Paul Giamatti playing him in that HBO John Adams might actually be the right actor.
0: Well, I mean,
1: that's what it sounds like you're describing.
0: Yeah, no, it's kind of amazing. Well, again, he left so much for us to read and to see that you can kind of see what he's like. But I guess George Washington. I mean, I almost could weep at the beauty of this man's character. It's so incredible, because there's, you know, the run up to the revolution to 1775. That's a fascinating period, and I really talk a lot about that, and I'm amazed at it. It's just amazing, because you get no revolution without these guys in Boston and stuff. It's amazing, and it comes out of their Christian faith. It's inescapable. But then you get 1775, and you get to Washington taking command in Cambridge. And you think, who is this man? Wow. What an extraordinary human being. And he really was that. He wasn't play acting. It's you kind of think, where would we be without Washington? And when one part of the story is the two generals, Charles Lee and Horatio Gates, both of whom were openly more qualified than Washington, but Congress picks Washington, and these two guys are gunning for his job, hoping he fails, and they really reveal the baseness of their own characters, that these are not good guys, and they are ultimately humiliated in the end. But I never knew that you know, Washington doesn't just have to deal with the enemy, but these people that are supposedly on his side, not to mention a Benedict Arnold, which is it's a story like, it's like the story of Judas or Lucifer in Paradise Lost. It is absolutely an astonishing tragedy, and I tell that story in detail because we need to know that story too. But I mean, there are so many of these characters. Henry Knox, his going to Ticonderoga, 300 miles through the snow and ice over the mountains to get the cannon to bring back. I mean, this is like a story out of a fairy tale, and it's true.
1: Right.
0: And they did it. And there's so many stories like that we are responsible for this. It's going to be on the test, ladies and gentlemen. We need to know these stories. it's inescapably inspiring. It's beautiful, you know, and, I just think I wanted to really come up with a book to give people something to read other than Jill Biden's memoir. That was my goal.
1: Well, if you want to ace the test, or more importantly, if you want to be entertained and informed about the American Revolution, the book is entitled Revolution, The Birth of the Greatest Nation in the World. The author is Eric Metaxas. And Eric, it's good to see you again. Thank you for being with us here today.
0: My privilege. Thank you, Will.
1: Coming up, Fox News senior correspondent and the host of Fox Nation's Stories of the American Mafia, Eric Shawn, on Will King Country.
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0: Hey.
1: Welcome back to Will King Country. Okay, I got to make a segue here. Yes. Somehow, I've got a segue from talking about the American Revolution and the Christian founding of America and all this stuff to talking about John Gotti, and I don't know how to do it. But you do have these two new specials up at Fox Nation, Gotti's Guy and Stories of the American Mafia. Now, I was looking at some of the clips coming out of this, and you are, I believe, at least in one of these, probably Stories of the American Mafia, you're looking into some things that I'm curious about. You know how I am on this stuff. Mm-hmm. I'm super curious about the American Mafia, so all I'm going to do is follow my curiosity. One of the things that I do, Eric, is Mafia is one of those topics that when, and it's often on a weekend, when I just want to lose myself into Wikipedia and rabbit holes, and I sometimes do. I just start reading about the Mafia. And I realize something. You're really always focused on the five families. Like, you're always focused on New York. And Chicago only has so much appeal to me because it's like Al Capone dominates it, and you're like, okay, I got it, Chicago. Then you watch, like, Casino, and you start thinking about Vegas, and you start realizing the connections to Kansas City.
0: Mm-hmm.
1: And so, at various times, Eric, I've been interested in the Mafia's presence across America in places that you would not necessarily yes. think. At one time, no longer here, really, there was a Mafia presence in Dallas.
0: Yeah.
1: And people think about that because of JFK. But when you think about JFK, the Mafia you really need to think about is New Orleans. Right? Carlos Marcello. Marcello?
0: Yeah.
1: Yeah. And you've looked into, you have at least explored in some extent the New Orleans Mafia. Let's talk about the Mafia outside of New York for a minute.
0: Yeah. Fascinating subject. I'm dying to do that on Fox Nation as part of our series because people, as you said, think of New York and Chicago, Detroit. Okay. Kansas City had a big family involved. Oklahoma, Indiana, Dallas, of course, Tampa, places out in middle America had a mafia presence. So some of those families not existing anymore. New Orleans, of course, we all know because of Traficante, and we know because of Carlos Marcello. Traficante was in Tampa. Lee Harvey Oswald, Jack Ruby, and all that sort of thing. But it goes back in New Orleans, 1890 or so was the big largest mass lynching in American history. The mafia killed the police commissioner of New Orleans at the time. And a mob came and stormed the jail, and they lynched 11 Italian Americans, members of the mafia at the time. And that led to the mob's edict that they do not attack police officers or law enforcement. You don't kill law enforcement. But you've got a fascinating subject. You know, it used to be loan sharking and gambling was all over the country, you know, before the states legalized it. And where you are in Dallas, there was a family. I don't think they're really in existence anymore at all. But you do have that legacy around the country when all the focus has been on the five families in New York, on The Godfather, and of course on Chicago.
1: So let's 1890, New Orleans Mafia. Now, so when most of these, in order for the mafia to proliferate in the United States, it had to follow immigration. Mm-hmm. So immigration waves come. So in my head, Eric, the first real Italian immigration waves didn't start, or the big waves, until the 1900s, the early 1900s, I would have thought. Like, when you're talking about, if I can remember the names correctly, Salvatore Maranzano.
0: Yep.
1: And what was the other guy's name?
0: Well,
1: that ran New York. In New York.
0: Yes.
1: But in New York, before Lucky Luciano took over, there was two main guys, Maranzano and... What was the other guy's
0: name? And they had
1: They were immigrants.
0: And if you go back...
1: And they spoke Italian.
0: Yes.
1: They weren't Americans. You know what I mean? They weren't American Italian born.
0: Yes, yeah.
1: They came from Italy. So you're talking about people that would have come in the early 1900s. But you're taking me now back to the 1800s in New Orleans.
0: Yeah.
1: So what wave of Italian immigration is that?
0: That was a wave that went down into New Orleans because it's down in the South. It was a port. These were the first, basically the first generation of Italians who came to America. And the two families in the 1890s was the Black Hand. That was the original name. And they preyed on their own in the Italian-American community. And it was the Matrangas versus the Provenzanos. Those were the two main families in 1890 in New Orleans. And it was a result of that war of the Matrangas versus the Provenzanos that David Hennessy was assassinated. And when the police rounded up some of the Italian Black Hand members, I would say maybe before you call it the mob, that's when anti-Italian sentiment just exploded. That's when people grabbed the 11 suspects, 11 of them, and had this mass lynching. And then that started to lead toward what we now know as the mafia in the beginning, in the early part of this century, the first wave of Italians. Then you had the wave of Italian sons in the 20s and the 30s. Frank Costello, for example, was born in Italy, and that led to the generations continuing down to what we have today.
1: All right, Gotti's guys up at Fox Nation, along with Stories of the American Mafia, and your host, Eric Sean. Always love talking mafia with you.
0: I do
1: Thank
0: too,
1: Thank you
0: Lewis.
1: So much. It's good to see you.
0: Will, good to see you, Will. Thank you. Thank you so much.
1: All right, make sure you... hit follow on Spotify, Apple. We're going to hang out tomorrow. We'll break it all down, whatever pops into our mind. Thank you for hanging out with us today on Will Kane Country.
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3: concerns about the military. I'm Ted Lindner, Fox News. Top defense officials are warning that the U.S. military is under strain. Fox's Jennifer Griffin has more from Washington.
4: The unresolved conflict with Iran, the rising cost of fuel, and unexpected U.S. military operations is straining the Pentagon budget, U.S. Army officials told Fox, forcing tough budget decisions and curtailed training. Quote, current energy market dynamics, an oblique reference to disruptions in the Strait of Hormuz, are increasing fuel costs, which can affect the cost of transporting personnel, supplies, and equipment. The Chief of Naval Operations, Admiral Darrell Cottle, told the House Armed Services Committee that without supplemental funding, the U.S. Navy will have to make tough decisions.
3: Multiple people have been shot. One person is dead after a shooting at a home in Birmingham, Alabama. Birmingham police officer Darrell Freeman says he and his team are staying active on this incident.
5: We are actively working to see what transpired at this location. We won't sleep until we find out who's done this, who's caused this tragedy in this community.
3: It's been confirmed all victims were adults. No children were injured. And the Trump administration is investing over another $700 million into the coal industry. Fox Business's Edward Lawrence with more from the White House.
7: $425 million used to keep 13 different coal plants operational. Another $185 million used to build two new coal plants in Alaska and West Virginia. The first opening of plants in 13 years. Now, it will also help restart a closed plant in Maryland. $75 million will fund the opening of a new coal export terminal in Oakland, California.
3: And the Carolina Hurricanes have evened the Stanley Cup Finals at one game apiece after winning game two, 4-3 in overtime. Time over the Vegas Golden Knights. Game three will happen in Las Vegas on Saturday night. 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
28: My name is Sean, and I am the Dean at St. Michael's Episcopal Cathedral in Boise, where we love summer, and we know that you love it too. 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That is stmichaelscathedral.org. 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We would love to meet you.
3: Arizona's Democratic Attorney General responding after the state's highest court denies her appeal to send a fake elector case back to a grand jury.
9: Arizona Attorney General Chris Mays's office says the Democrat will seek a new indictment against allies of President Trump accused of aiding in attempts to overturn the 2020 presidential election results. The move comes after Arizona's Supreme Court denied an effort to revive Mays's first indictment against them. The charges, which included fraud and forgery, accused defendants, including former White House Chief of Staff Mark Meadows, of conspiring to corrupt the election result in Arizona by falsely claiming to be legitimate electors. A judge finding prosecutors failed to present the original grand jury with the exact text of the law defendants were accused of trying to break. Mays had asked the state Supreme Court to reverse the lower court ruling. Kristen Goodwin, Fox News.
3: A Minnesota church protest yields no state repercussions.
23: No criminal charges from the city of St. Paul for protesters who stormed a church and shut down services. The incident happened in January at the height of the enhanced immigration blitz called Operation Metro Surge. Leftist activists ran into the city's church because they learned one pastor was affiliated with ICE. The city attorney stated the demonstrators didn't break anything, and while they did disrupt Sunday worship, that is weighed against the right to protest. The pastor of the city's church says by that logic, it's okay to storm a mosque or a temple and intimidate the people inside. Just call the aggression a protest. The 39 people accused in this incident still face federal charges. Mike Tobin, Fox News.
3: And the U.S. has imposed sanctions on Cuba's President Miguel Díaz-Canel, along with four other individuals, according to a filing Thursday on the U.S. Treasury Department website. Included in the sanctions are Alejandro Castro Espín, the son of former President Raúl Castro. This comes after President Trump signed an executive order expanding sanctions against the island. I'm Ted Lindner. This is Fox News.
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11: 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And maybe it's those things then that help you get some better sleep. 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
14: Now, a look at what's happening from the Fox News Rundown. Good morning. It's Friday, June 5th, 2026. I'm Ted Lindner. This is the Fox News Rundown. The votes are still being counted for the California primaries. Fox's Anita Vogel discusses what we know so far in the race.
15: Former Fox host Steve Hilton still has a slight lead over former HHS Secretary Javier Becerra in the primary for governor. And in the L.A. mayor's race, Spencer Pratt is still trailing Mayor Karen Bass. But progressive city councilwoman Nithya Raman is closing the gap. The most time-consuming aspect of tabulating the votes is that so much of the state votes by mail. California is one of eight states plus D.C. that automatically mail ballots to all active registered voters. And voters can drop their absentee ballots at drop boxes, voting centers, or at the post office on election day.
14: It could take a few weeks to tally the final results. A federal appeals court will hear arguments to consider if construction on the president's new White House ballroom can go forward. Fox's Jessica Rosenthal with more.
16: A lower court judge had ordered that construction on the new ballroom stop. Judge Richard Leon agreed with the National Trust for Historic Preservation, which had sued, saying the changes require congressional approval. But a three-judge appellate panel allowed construction to move forward through at least early June when they hear arguments. The deputy director of the Secret Service has filed documents explaining that stopping this project could put lives in danger. And during the appeals process, President Trump has confirmed details about renovations to the Presidential Emergency Operations Center under the ballroom, stating it has bomb shelters, medical facilities, bulletproof glass, biodefense, and communications throughout. Jessica Rosenthal, Fox News.
14: President Trump is going to be returning to the battleground state of Wisconsin today. Fox's Jeff Manasso has more on that.
17: The White House says President Trump will visit Chippewa County, Wisconsin, discussing his working families' tax cuts that it says has delivered an average of $2,600 in savings to rural Wisconsinites and saved over 55,000 family farms in Wisconsin by permanently cutting the death tax. That the president's America First policies have created unprecedented global market access for American farmers and removed burdensome and unnecessary EPA requirements. The president's stop will likely include a visit from U.S. Rep. Republican Tom Tiffany, who represents the Chippewa County area and who's been endorsed by the president in this year's open race for governor. Jeff Manasso, Fox News.
14: So how about a free donut today? Well, it's National Donut Day on this Friday, June 5th. Fox's Tanya J. Powers has more on where to pick them up.
18: National Donut Day means free donuts at shops large and small across the country, with big names like Dunkin' and Krispy Kreme participating. Established by the Salvation Army in 1938, it's celebrated on the first Friday in June to honor the organization's donut lassies and donut girls, the women who traveled to France to serve donuts and snacks to soldiers during World War I. To mark the day, the Salvation Army is distributing donuts to veterans in several cities across the U.S. and have planned other events in Washington, D.C. Krispy Kreme is giving away a free donut, no purchase necessary. While at Dunkin', customers get a free donut with a drink purchase. Tanya J. Powers, Fox News.
14: Los Angeles officials are warning soccer fans about scams ahead of the World Cup. Fox's Kristen Goodwin is there with more.
19: In a post on Instagram, the LA County Sheriff's Department says cyber criminals are creating fake FIFA websites and social media ads that closely resemble legitimate ticketing and checkout pages, noting these sites may steal login credentials, personal information, credit card numbers, and payments, urging folks to go directly to the official FIFA website before buying World Cup tickets or related products, and not to rely on sponsored ads, social media posts, text messages, Telegram, or WhatsApp links, or offers that appear unusually cheap or urgent. Also telling fans to be cautious of sellers requesting payment through cryptocurrency, wire transfer, peer-to-peer payment apps, gift cards, or other methods that are difficult to reverse. Kristen Goodwin, Fox News.
14: And on this Friday morning, I'm Ted Lindner. This is the Fox News Rundown.
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23: In Washington Thursday, War Secretary Pete Hegseth spoke to a group of 150 new U.S. service members who were sworn in during a special ceremony at the U.S. Chamber of Commerce. He congratulated them on their decision to serve.
0: That'll change the trajectory of your life, and you won't regret for a moment what you've done and where you're going.
23: The secretary also called for greater recognition of enlistees at high school graduations and other ceremonies throughout the country.
0: Those young Americans who've made the biggest of decisions and the best of decisions, which is to put on the uniform, the cloth of our country, and serve our nation.
23: He also reminded the new troops of the tradition they must now protect.
0: When it comes to freedom, and it comes to the ability to defend it, there's only one place like the United States of America. Only one.
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2: Spies from communist China are after you on social media. A new report alleges the People's Republic of China is spying on Westerners, but not just those in government or military work, but all sorts of professional employment. The report from the international intel consortium called Five Eyes, made up of the U.S., Canada, the U.K., Australia, and New Zealand, accuses China's agents of using professional networking platform LinkedIn to make contacts in hopes of finding and exploiting people who may have security clearances or other sensitive info. China denies the report's claims. The report is scary, but it is also a reminder that the virtual space afforded to us by the tech we carry isn't always safe. And while we caution kids about with who they interact online, adults are also targeted by bad actors, and what is posted or shared in online settings may never again be confidential. With Fox on Tech, I'm Eben Brown, Fox News.
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3: I'm Ashley DeBorkin with Fox Movie Profile with Fandango's Eric Davis as we talk box office recap and the Hollywood trend of YouTubers turned filmmakers.
24: With Backrooms and Obsession, give me some stats, give me some numbers, some records broken.
25: Backrooms is the biggest opening weekend in the history of A24. It's distributed by like three times as well. It's the biggest opening ever for an original horror property. Kane Parsons, the director of Backrooms, becomes the youngest director ever with a number one movie at the box office.
24: Do you see this as a trend, especially in the horror genre?
25: 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This generation of filmmakers, they didn't wait to be discovered. You know, they learned how to make movies, build audiences, and market themselves before Hollywood ever called.
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26: With the summer travel season underway, many airline passengers will fight for the window seat. And as you gaze out at the clouds from 35,000 feet, realize those airplane windows are shaped that way for safety. Early passenger planes actually had square windows. But in the 1950s, several de Havilland Comet jetliners, the world's first commercial jets, suddenly broke apart in midair. Investigators discovered the problem wasn't the engines, it was metal fatigue around the windows. The sharp corners on square windows created stress points every time the cabin pressurized during flight. Tiny cracks formed in the metal, then slowly spread until the aircraft failed. Round windows distributed pressure more evenly, reducing the risk of catastrophic failure. Today, every modern commercial jet still uses the safer, rounded design. Matt Murphy, Fox News.
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4: I'm Maria Bartiromo, and this is the Fox Business Report.
5: Stocks ending Thursday mixed. The Dow surging 875 points, S&P gaining 31, NASDAQ losing 23. Lots of big tech losers Thursday, including Ciena, Broadcom, Arm Holdings, and Micron Technology. Wall Street winners Thursday include Humana, United Health, Blackstone, and Robinhood. Meanwhile, Bitcoin has been on the decline. Market watcher Lou Bassanese says Wall Street should not be concerned about the cryptocurrency slump.
6: I think it's a positive indicator for the stock market because no longer do you need to speculate in Bitcoin when you can speculate in AI stocks. And here's the key distinction between the two. Bitcoin is only a price chart. AI stocks have fundamentals. They have earnings. They have revenue. They have margins. All these things that you can actually say it's cheap or expensive.
5: A key economic indicator, the jobs report for May is scheduled to be released Friday. And that's your Fox Business Report. I'm Laura Cantor, invested in you.
20: This is the Fox News Rundown.
7: People around the nation are pushing back against the construction of data centers. Many expressing concerns of the environmental impacts, noise, heat, and the amount of water and energy these centers need to power themselves, to process, store, and transmit the massive amounts of digital information necessary to support artificial intelligence. Executives like OpenAI CEO Sam Altman say harm can be contained.
8: You can require energy be built out along with data centers. You can put data centers in very different places. I think the government's got a big tool here.
7: While some, like this Michigan resident in Saline Township, argue that companies are ignoring the people.
9: They're the ones making the money off it. The little people are going to get pushed to the side. We're a township and we got pushed to the side.
7: But while data centers are critical to the AI revolution, they may also serve an important national security purpose.
10: Data centers are not just commercial real estate or affecting people at a local level as a zoning issue.
7: David Deptula is retired U.S. Air Force Lieutenant General and Dean of the Mitchell Institute for Aerospace Studies. He recently wrote about the military need for data centers in the Washington Post.
10: They really have become critical to national security. And I've got to tell you, if America wants to win the artificial intelligence or AI race, and if they want to preserve military superiority and deter China and then fight effectively in the future, we need the ability to store, process, protect, and move massive volumes of data at speed and scale. I'm reminded about back, I can't believe it's been this long, but 18 years ago, I was the Air Force's Chief of Intelligence, Surveillance, and Reconnaissance. And one of the lines I came up with at that time was, hey, we're swimming in sensors, so we have to be careful that we don't drown in data. Well, guess what? I mean, that was 15 years ago. We're now at a point where we're accumulating vast amounts of data, much greater than we were back then.
7: In your column, you talked about the Chinese outpacing the United States when it comes to these data centers. They have many more. Clearly China sees the benefit of these data centers. Why isn't it taking off here in the U.S.? And what can you tell us about the Chinese threat?
10: Well, China understands the strategic value of infrastructure. So it's built at remarkable speed in railroads, manufacturing, shipbuilding, electronics, nuclear power, you name it. Now, China's also making data infrastructure a national priority. And so that should get our attention. This isn't just about commercial competition between American tech companies and Chinese tech companies. It's a strategic competition between two systems. China's trying to build the industrial, digital, and military base to dominate the next era of power. So if the United States slows itself down through permitting paralysis, grid bottlenecks, and local bans, We're giving the Chinese an opening. So, that's the issue there. And I got to tell you, the Wall Street Journal just recently issued a report that should be a warning light. In it, they talk about the demand for AI and cloud infrastructure as exploding. But the fact of the matter is the physical build-out that's required to support that is not keeping pace. So the problem's not just money. And this is why I wrote that article. It's about perceptions and understanding and folks not realizing the importance of these data centers to national security. And so from a defense perspective, that can be dangerous, because if data infrastructure becomes a choke point, then all our ambitions for artificial intelligence, military modernization, and our ability to compete with China is going to become vulnerable. So we can't have a national strategy for AI without a national strategy for the infrastructure that makes AI possible.
7: So for people at home, we're speaking in some general terms here about this information. You mentioned, these data centers for the military are used to link shooters, intelligence analysts, decision makers. What kind of things are in these warehouses? What is this data?
10: Essentially, it's pretty boring, but they are banks and banks of processors, to make it very easy to understand for an average citizen. It's racks and racks of, what people at home experience is either a desktop computer.
7: Right. But the information what kind of information is on these?
10: Oh, servers? My goodness.
7: Is it targeting data? What are we talking about here? Maps? Is it phone calls?
10: Virtually everything. The volumes of data that are required to train, operate, update, and sustain military operations. So you're looking at the entire spectrum of, number one, intelligence, surveillance, and reconnaissance data. Number two, capability information, both about current capabilities, friendly systems, as well as adversary systems. Number three, the control information. I mean, if we want autonomous aircraft and intelligent missile defenses and resilient and robust space systems, you have to have the data that's required to keep track of what's going on with each one of these systems in real time. And then the data that, if you want to be able to do advanced targeting, you need to know what's going on with our adversaries in real time. If you want to accomplish predictive logistics to reduce the impact if something goes wrong on your ship that you're sailing on or your aircraft that you're flying, then you need data about the actual operating systems of the vehicles that you're operating on. If you want faster decision making, then you need to have the data surrounding those decisions that need to be acted upon. So, artificial intelligence is the ability to reach into the panoply of data that exists. Let's just put it in, on the internet, to be able to access that information. And now, I mentioned the internet. It's what we're talking about in a security situation is much, much more than the internet, because all of what I just mentioned from a national security perspective is not something that you share on the internet, but just to try to get folks to understand the kind of information that's necessary. And so I hope that helps a little bit explain what it is that is being stored in these data centers.
7: It does. It also, I could not help about thinking about the U.S.'s war with Iran right now. And I imagine Iran has some of this capability. Is this the first time the U.S. has faced an adversary with access to this type of information? Satellite photos, satellite reconnaissance aircraft, sat, you know, is this the first time we have faced an adversary in war that had some of this capability?
10: No, I wouldn't say it's the first time, but as...
7: Did the Taliban have data centers in Afghanistan?
10: Yeah, no, they didn't.
7: Iraqis?
10: They had access to the internet, okay? Listen, okay. You mentioned early on, I'm the guy that wrote the attack plan for each and every day of Operation Desert Storm. But the intelligence that we had was all handled in... let me put it this way, in a very rudimentary way when it came to storage and processing, and generally information might have been shared electronically, but it's certainly all that intelligence, surveillance, and reconnaissance stuff. Look, I was using photographs that sometimes were 6 months to 2 years old. Okay, there was no such thing as immediate real-time information that you could get with access to the internet and a credit card like you can today. And so as time has gone on, ISIS didn't have data centers, but they could connect to the internet and you could get access to overhead imagery through things like Google Earth. I would have given my entire, a year's worth of pay to have had that kind of real-time data. And it is just becoming, it's exploded with access to space and the proliferation of commercial systems in space. I mean, my goodness, stuff that was at a top secret, compartmented level of information just 5 years ago is now available on the internet to anybody who wants it and who can pay for it. Iran has, we're fighting an advanced group of folks who collect data and probably have stored it in ways that we haven't run into before. But it's certainly not, it's not as new as one might expect.
7: General Deptula, thank you so much for joining the Fox News Rundown.
10: My pleasure. Thanks, Lucas.
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17: This is a Fox News alert. I'm Sue Guzman. The Senate, after an all-night session, passes a $70 billion immigration enforcement bill without limits on the $1.8 billion Trump settlement fund. 18 House Republicans joining Democrats as the House passed an aid package Thursday to Ukraine. Ukraine's President Zelensky calling for a face-to-face meeting with Russian President Vladimir Putin for peace talks to end the war. President Trump says he supports the idea.
18: I think it would be great if they met. They should get it done.
17: One person is dead, multiple people injured in a shooting at a home in Birmingham, Alabama. Birmingham police officer Darrell Freeman.
19: Well, we have been told by community members that that location rarely has any incidents, so this is actually shocking to us that something of that nature occurred there. But like I said, we'll continue to investigate and see what transpired in this incident.
17: America's listening to Fox News.

0: is the Fox News Rundown. Now a look at sports.
1: High drama in Game 2 of the Stanley Cup Final Thursday between the Vegas Golden Knights and the Carolina Hurricanes. Another back-and-forth contest between these two teams. Vegas was up 2-0 entering the third period until Carolina scored two goals to tie it. And then the captains for both teams traded goals of their own to send the game to overtime, tied 3-3. But Carolina emerged victorious. Seth Jarvis with the game-winning goal as the Hurricanes win it 4-3 to tie the series up at a game apiece. Game 3 is on Saturday in Las Vegas. That's your sports on the Fox News Rundown. Tony Genualdo, Fox News.
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3: How about our friend Acho? I was looking at some tweets when I sat down. Our guy Emmanuel Acho, uncomfortable conversations with a complete one quarter into the NBA Finals, and Brunson is affirming the concerns that people have about small guards being able to win it. The closer you get, the more physical it gets. So far, Brunson's body is betraying him. Despite a leg injury, Brunson scored 30 in 37 minutes. Skip Bayless, he had to chime in. What is wrong with these people? Seriously, what is wrong with them? I mean, honest to God, Finals lights are just too big and bright for these Knicks tonight. Really? Huh. I'm just telling you, you guys have listened to complete morons for a long, long, long, long time. And it's time to stop. But Jalen Brunson was insane in the second half. For Outkicks, don't at me. I'm Dan Dockich, and this is Fox News Rundown.
4: My name is Sean, and I am the dean at St. Michael's Episcopal Cathedral in Boise, where we love summer. 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And you will still have time to get on the golf course, on the water, or in the hammock. 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More information can be found at stmichaelscathedral.org. 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Come celebrate at the corner of 8th and State. We would love to meet you.
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6: The insufferable Scott Pelley out at 60 Minutes. Two words for that. Thank God. Hi, everyone. Here's a little exercise for you. The next time you have a meeting with your fellow staff members, no matter where you work, during that meeting, stand up and tell your boss that he is murdering the company. Then go even further and ask if the boss even has the qualifications to be the boss in the first place. That is exactly what Scott Pelley did this week when he hijacked a meeting with his new executive producer, Nick Bilton, and said those exact things to his face in front of everybody. So would you get fired if you did such a thing? Rhetorical question. Of course you would. And that's exactly what happened to Scott Pelley, who seems to think he's the next Mike Wallace or Walter Cronkite, two legends of CBS News past. In recent years, the inmates running the asylums at CNN and MSNBC showed that you can defy management publicly, you could call out the boss and suffer no consequences. Well, there's a new sheriff in town at CBS News and at 60 Minutes, and finally, accountability is back. Two more words, thank God. I'm Joe Concha.
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8: I'm Dave Anthony, Fox News. Senators were up all night working on a contentious funding bill, and just before 5 o'clock this morning, a 52-47 final vote.
9: This bill, as amended, is passed.
8: It's Republicans cheering because no Democrats supported this legislation, providing nearly $70 billion for Border Patrol and Immigration and Customs Enforcement through 2029. They call ICE out of control and want reforms, but the bill passed using a reconciliation process they could not block. Some amendments to the bill failed, including an attempt for Congress to block a nearly $1.8 billion fund the Trump administration set up to pay those who claim they were politically targeted by the Biden Justice Department. But the acting attorney general, after pushback from Republicans and Democrats, now says that fund will not be set up. The Senate bill also does not include $1 billion in security for the controversial White House ballroom. President Trump says is privately funded and boasted late last night on Truth Social is vital for national security, but there's a court hearing today challenging him.
10: A lower court judge had ordered that construction on the new ballroom stop. Judge Richard Leon agreed with the National Trust for Historic Preservation, which had sued, saying the changes require congressional approval. But a three-judge appellate panel allowed construction to move forward through at least early June. When they hear arguments, the deputy director of the Secret Service has filed documents explaining that stopping this project could put lives in danger.
8: Fox's Jessica Rosenthal. Still no deal to the U.S. conflict, and with Iran ending, President Trump says the goal remains to stop Iran from having a nuclear weapon.
11: We're going
8: to
11: win on paper, or we're going to win military. One way or the other.
12: Now, at the moment, there are doubts over a potential peace deal. Israeli forces and the Iranian-backed militant group Hezbollah continue to exchange strikes, despite Israel and Lebanon agreeing to a ceasefire. Hezbollah has rejected the latest deal, saying it's humiliating and is demanding all Israeli troops retreat from Lebanon.
8: Jeff Paul in Dubai. 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
20: This is America in the Morning from Westwood One. Good morning, I'm John Trout. It's Friday, June 5th, 2026. Here's what's coming up on America in the Morning.
21: Former Attorney General Pam Bondi blames President Trump's nominee to replace her for the DOJ's handling of the Epstein files. I'm John Stolness in Washington.
22: Republicans have cleared a first hurdle as they try to pass a bill funding President Trump's immigration enforcement agencies. Sagar Meghani, Washington.
23: President Trump's pick to replace Tulsi Gabbard is not a permanent one, according to the president. I'm Clayton Neville.
24: Dramatic video from the dashboard camera of a truck driving pastor captured what appears to be a woman trying to escape a kidnapping. I'm Jennifer King.
25: On Wall Street, the Dow opens at a new record high this morning as investors rotated out of some of the big chip names. I'm Jessica Ettinger.
26: The NBA banned two people for life from its arenas after one of them was arrested shortly after running onto the court. I'm Haya Pujwani.
20: All ahead on America in the Morning. It's 7 after. In closed-door testimony, former Attorney General Pam Bondi told lawmakers last month her deputy, now President Trump's nominee to take her job, Todd Blanche, was the one responsible for the Justice Department's handling of the Jeffrey Epstein files and investigation. John Stolness has that story from Washington.
21: According to a transcript released by the House Oversight Committee, Bondi said dozens of times in an hours-long interview that Blanche was the one in charge of handling the release of the Epstein files, quote, from the beginning. Representative Robert Garcia, the top-ranking Democrat on the committee, speaking on MS Now.
0: She mentioned Todd Blanche almost 100 times, and 50 of those times, she directly went back and blamed Todd Blanche for all sorts of problems within the Epstein investigation.
21: Garcia and other Democrats are upset Bondi's deposition wasn't videotaped.
0: What we should have done is seen a video of a deposition under oath, but Republicans refused to videotape the interview. They refused to put her under oath. And that is shameful. We need transparency on the Epstein investigation, and Republicans refuse to do that.
21: The committee subpoenaed her back in March to answer questions about her handling of the Epstein files. Bondi angered many Trump supporters with false promises about the documents she would release. Blanche has been interim attorney general since Bondi's firing, and the president announced Wednesday he is nominating Blanche to take the position permanently. At a news conference on fraud in Ohio, Blanche reacted to the president's nomination.
1: Obviously, I'm honored and humbled that the president indicated he is going to nominate me today. I was with him last night at the dinner when he said that. I will work with the senators. I have a good relationship with the Senate on both sides. I don't say no to phone calls. I'll meet with anybody that wants to meet with me.
21: Republican Congressman Mike Lawler tells CNN Blanche and Bondi did an excellent job releasing the files and adhering to the law.
2: They dedicated over 500 attorneys during the holiday time period to review all of these documents to make sure that information

0: He works to get a standing bill over the finish line. Washington correspondent Sagar Magani reports on what some senators were saying.
1: Senate Republicans have cleared a first hurdle as they try to pass a bill funding President Trump's immigration enforcement agencies.
2: What you get is a secure border versus a broken border. What you get is ICE being able to do its job instead of being closed for business. To my Democratic colleagues, you're on the wrong side of this issue. You will find out in November.
3: We're voting on the Republicans' attempt to stuff more money into ICE and CBP without reforms right now. Democrats will try to do everything to both insist upon reforms, but also block things like President Trump's slush fund for January 6th attackers and his money for his ballroom.
1: Chuck Schumer's Democrats promised a series of amendments before the bill could pass.
4: Amendment after amendment, vote after vote, Republicans are going to have to answer.
1: Ohio Republican Bernie Moreno's response.
5: They are going to play so many games over the next 8, 9, 10 hours. Bring it on. Because what we will do today is we will make certain that communities are safe in this country.
1: Schumer opened with an amendment to permanently block the president's nearly $1.8 billion fund for allies who claim government persecution. Schumer's urging the GOP to ignore the administration's claims that it won't move ahead with the fund.
4: Republican senators need to stop playing dumb. They need to listen to the truth. And stop trusting these fools like Todd Blanche, who lies to the American people repeatedly.
1: That amendment failed, but more on the fund are coming, and it's unclear if GOP leaders will be able to beat them all back and pass the bill. Sagar Magani, Washington.
0: It's 12 after. When we return on America in the Morning, not all heroes wear capes. Some drive 18-wheelers. An amazing survival story from a truck-driving pastor. After these messages.
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0: The This is America in the Morning. Portions of the Midwest under a severe weather threat.

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4: Hey.
5: It's 5 till America in the Morning continues. It's called a screw worm, but technically it's not really a worm. What it is a parasite, and it's threatening cattle in South Texas. Correspondent Donna Warder reports.
6: The U.S. Department of Agriculture says a three-week-old calf in South Texas is infected with the screwworm flesh-eating parasite for the first time in decades.
7: And there have been no further detections of New World screwworm in the United States. Top line, this pest does not cause any sort of a food safety issue. It is not a disease, but simply an insect that feeds on living tissues.
6: Agriculture Secretary Brooke Rollins.
7: We've established a 20-kilometer infested zone around the detection and implementing quarantines, movement controls, and surveillance in this area. We have expedited targeted release of the sterile New World screwworm flies.
6: The infestation is eradicated by having those sterile screwworm flies mate with females in the wild. Rollins says if infected cattle are treated early enough, they're safe to enter the food supply.
7: Once removed and cleaned, animals treated early enough, including the calf that we're talking about, the eight-week-old bovine, that calf and those animals, if they're treated early enough, will recover and are safe to enter the food supply system.
6: I'm Donna Warder.
5: If you're looking for a little relief from high gas prices and hot weather, there's always the theater where He-Man and the Masters of the Universe go to battle on the big screen. Entertainment reporter Kevin Carr has a sneak peek at a Hollywood superhero franchise.
8: 80s toy nostalgia meets vibrant digital effects in the new adaptation of Masters of the Universe.
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9: I am a devil, but I mean to be a god.
8: At its heart, Masters of the Universe is a kid's movie, fun, energetic, and full of sometimes juvenile comic relief.
10: You tell everyone that you're from another planet, it just makes you sound a little very crazy.
8: But like the Dungeons & Dragons movie a few years back, it knows its place, so it can comfortably lean into an entertaining fantasy adventure without taking things too seriously or telling a story too grim.
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11: I need every man, woman, or whatever that is.
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4: Hold on, it's about to get weird.
8: A surprisingly fun ride with visual effects that nail the balance between photorealism and Saturday morning cartoon, Masters of the Universe was far more entertaining than I ever thought would be possible. 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
12: I have the power!
8: Masters of the Universe gets 4 action figures out of 5. I'm Kevin Carr, and that's the way I see it.
5: 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America in the Morning is produced by Jeff McKay and Tom Cusick. I'm John Trout. This is Westwood One.
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15: Republicans did it on their own. I'm Dave Anthony, Fox News, and it took them all night in the Senate.
16: On this vote, the yeas are 52, the nays are 47. This bill, as amended, is passed.
15: That was just before 5 a.m., approving nearly $70 billion to fund Border Patrol and Immigration and Customs Enforcement through 2029, which Democrats opposed, but the process used to pass it did not allow a filibuster to block the funding. It goes to the House next.
17: There were bipartisan efforts to add amendments that would restrict what the president has called a $1.8 billion anti-weaponization fund for Trump's political allies who believe they've been politically persecuted. One such defeated amendment was proposed by Louisiana Senator Bill Cassidy, who was recently defeated by a Trump-backed primary challenger, which would have redirected the fund's payments to law enforcement officers hurt in the January 6th attack on the U.S. Capitol.
15: Fox's Tanya J. Powers. The bill also does not include $1 billion in security for the controversial White House ballroom. A legal challenge to stop construction returns to court today. Late last night, President Trump posted on Truth Social the person suing has no standing, and the case is highly damaging to our country, calling the ballroom vital for national security. The president keeps trying to work out a deal to end the Iran conflict.
18: The main parts of the deal is they can't have a nuclear weapon. The strait will open immediately.
15: Iran's been blocking most shipping in the Strait of Hormuz. It's also demanding Israel stop attacking Hezbollah in Lebanon, but those attacks continue today. There's a new attempt to try to stop the war in Ukraine.
19: In an open letter to Russian President Vladimir Putin, Ukraine's President Volodymyr Zelensky proposes a meeting between the two, a step President Trump is encouraging.
18: I think it would be great if they met. They should get it done.
19: Zelensky's letter comes as Russia intensifies airstrikes against Kyiv and Ukrainian drones have hit deeper into Russian territory.
15: Fox's Jared Halpern. The president's threatening to veto a House-passed bill to provide new aid, weapons, and loans to Ukraine. America's listening to Fox News.
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2: This is Tim Hamrich of the Ag Information Network with your Farm of the Future report. In recent months, we've reported several times about the threat of New World screwworm crossing over our southern border and into U.S. livestock. The USDA has implemented several proactive measures to try to address this threat, but this week, for the first time, there's been a confirmed case of New World screwworm in Texas cattle. Ag Secretary Brooke Rollins lays out their response.
3: We are taking immediate action. We have, number one, formed a unified incident command team with the Texas Animal Health Commission and deployed our APHIS response team and personnel to the area. They are already on the ground. We have established a 20-kilometer infested zone around the detection and implementing quarantines, movement controls, and surveillance in this area. We have expedited targeted release of the sterile New World screwworm flies, which is how we solve for the issue, by immediately deploying a 4 million ground release chambers in the area, in addition to the 4 million sterile flies per week already being released. We are increasing trapping and surveillance for New World screwworm flies along the border and just outside of the dispersal area. We are implementing additional surveillance and management strategies in wildlife and conducting targeted outreach in the local area as well as across the state.
2: While the pest does not present an imminent threat to humans, it's a big concern for livestock producers.
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6: 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Really good looking Friday morning drive. No slowdowns on eastbound 94 coming out of Nampa. That continues eastbound through Meridian on I-84 with no slowdowns or merging delays at 10 Mile Road, Meridian Road, and Eagle Road. Past Eagle Road, no slowdowns at the Flying Y. Not seeing any slowdowns on the inbound connector. And no slowdowns going out towards the Boise Airport, Micron, and Mountain Home.
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10: One more hot day is ahead across southwest Idaho, with highs climbing into the upper 80s and low 90s. Winds increase later today as a cold front approaches. Cooler conditions arrive this weekend, with highs dropping into the 70s. This weekend. For News Talk KBOI, I'm CBS 2 weather anchor Eric Walker.
11: 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While Walton has prepared to execute his job flawlessly, Casper has created an excuse to hide his laziness.
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24: National Cheese Day and National Donut Day all in the same week. Isn't this a wonderful country?
25: Well, sounds fattening.
24: Chris, I know you have a donut guy who delivers. Mm-hmm. I'd be willing to go in with you and get donuts, you know, for the entire room if you wanted to.
25: I was actually considering that last night when I found out that I won $50 in the lottery.
24: I thought you quit playing the lottery.
25: I thought so too until yesterday, but...
24: I gave it up for Lent and realized Lent was over in April.
25: As it turns out, on Tuesday, I had purchased tickets for Tuesday, Wednesday, and Thursday.
24: So, are you back to not playing the lottery again, or now are you playing the lottery? Because that's the how they get you. They let you win $50 and go, we'll get him back.
25: I mean, you can't quit on a hot streak. I mean, and that's the most I've ever won in one of the drawing games.
24: That is awesome. I quit playing the lottery. Oh, I just won $50.
25: The first year that Idaho had the lottery, I won $70 on a scratch-off game, and that was the most I've won. I haven't, and that's been like, what was that? I was like 1989 or something like that. And I haven't won that much since, and this is the biggest win I've had since then. So
24: I think the most I ever won was $136.
25: Mm-hmm.
24: But it was on a $100 scratcher.
25: Well, so you were still $36 to the good.
24: I had to pay $100 to win $36.
25: This ticket was for that Millionaire for Life game, which is $5 now, which is why I don't play it very often anymore. Yeah. I used to play it all the time when it was $2. But since it's been $5...
24: Inflation, guys. Come on.
26: Yeah, I stopped playing when they got rid of that Lucky for Life, too.
25: Yeah.

0: chances of winning are less, but yeah, that's the reason why you get bigger jackpots, and it goes longer before anybody wins.
1: And to be fair, the chances are astronomical to begin with.
0: Yeah. Today is Open Phones Friday, of course, and it is also the final day. These are our final pair of tickets to go see Jim Gaffigan next Thursday. I've been told this is it. This will be our final pair. Howard Brown won our tickets yesterday. If you want to be the final winner of tickets, you don't get anything extra. It's just, this is it. Text the word wonderful. Now, the reason you're texting wonderful is because that's the name of his tour. Everything is wonderful. So text the word wonderful, WONDERFUL.
1: That reminds me of the song from the Lego movie, Everything is Awesome.
0: Mm-hmm. Text wonderful to 208-336-3700. We'll enter you into the contest. And coming up at 10 o'clock today, we'll pick one final winner for next Thursday's appearance at Extra Mile Arena. Other things we're talking about today, whatever you want to talk about, because as we said, it is Open Phones Friday. It's the one day a week that drives Carl crazy because he has to allow everybody who wants to call in to talk about anything they want to call in about. It's every day he has to go and put some medicine on his skin because he gets a rash, because he has to allow people to call in for whatever reason. See, there he is pointing to it already, and nobody's even called.
1: He's been more candid with you than he has with me, because I didn't know that.
0: Other things we're going to be talking about. If you want to weigh in on this, a huge votorama in the Senate last night to pass a new immigration bill. So senators, I'm sure, are in their Betty Buys this morning sleeping because they were up all night getting a new immigration bill passed. So kind of ridiculous that we closed down the government twice to get it passed, because it ends up passing anyway, at least through the Senate. We'll see if it gets through the House, and obviously the president will have to sign it, which I don't think that's going to be a problem because he's the one that's been pushing it. Beef prices could be headed higher, even higher than they are right now. Might be a good idea to run out and purchase a bunch of hamburgers if you like grilling hamburgers during the summer. Just in case, put it in your freezer. And this is all because a screwworm has been found and detected in cattle in Texas. Now, you might remember, and we talked about this late last year, why beef prices are going up. This was partially the reason that beef prices in the United States were already going up, because we closed down the border from importing Mexican cattle into the United States, because screwworms had been found in Mexican cattle. Well, now the first cattle in the United States in many, many, many, many decades have been found to have screwworms, and we'll give you updates on that this morning. But once again, could be causing beef prices to possibly go up. Locally, more drama in two Canyon County cities. In Nampa, they still can't figure out how to choose a new mayor. This is to replace Rick Hogeboom, who died earlier this year. They have a new meeting, see if they can come to a decision a new mayor coming up on Monday.
1: It's not like them to have a disagreement. wait a minute. It's exactly like them to have a disagreement.
0: Yeah. And if that isn't enough, another day, which means there's another piece of drama in Caldwell. It seems like every day you open up the newspaper, and there's drama in Caldwell. This time the drama centers around the chief of police, who is getting ready to sue the mayor. So we'll give you details on that coming up here for you this morning. Meanwhile, in Boise, the police department is investigating a teenager who apparently shot himself while running from police. By the way, it was accidental. He wasn't trying to kill himself. This is a good tip at this time of the morning.
1: Running with a gun is not to be advised. It's not advised. Let's just put it that way.
0: And let's put it this way, too. If you're going to have a gun, maybe buy a holster to put it in. Don't stick it in your pants, because this is the type of stuff that happens when you stick a gun inside your pants and you don't put the safety on. You end up shooting yourself in the leg. Don't run from police.
1: Oh, the leg. Thank God.
0: Yeah. Also, 50 years ago today, biggest disaster in Idaho history happened. We'll relive that throughout the morning. Teton Dam collapsed 50 years ago today. There's a lot of celebrations that are going to be going on in that area in remembrance of the people who died, massive amounts of cattle, property loss. There were people who died and injured.

0: as the Teton Dam collapsed 50 years ago. If there is somebody in our listening audience, and we've already heard from one person yesterday, as a matter of fact, mm-hmm. Frazier called in. Yeah. He was around that time.
1: Yeah, Dave Frazier was, I mean, he's been a photographer very prominently in the world for many, many years, and he was happened to be working on assignment for the New York Times at the time, and so he flew around the whole area in a helicopter and could just see the devastation. You know, Rexburg was flooded, Sugar City, Firth.
0: There is no Sugar City anymore, correct?
1: Not sure, but yeah. Sugar City and Firth were both completely underwater, too.
0: So we'll talk about that. And like I said, if you were around during that time, especially if you were in the flood area, we would love to hear from you. Get your thoughts. Once again, this morning, that's just some of the things we're talking about on this Friday morning. 208-336-3700. 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We've also got sports for you this morning. 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One more day today to take advantage of their buy one, get one sushi. 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
1: Seth Jarvis scored an overtime power play goal Thursday to lead Carolina to a 4-3 win over Vegas and tie the Stanley Cup playoffs at one game apiece. The teams ended the second period with the Golden Knights ahead 2-0, but the Hurricanes scored three goals in the third period, forcing Vegas to score one more to tie the game at 3 and force overtime. Game 3 will be Saturday in Las Vegas. In the PGA, there's a four-way tie for first place after day one of the Memorial in Dublin, Ohio. Wyndham Clark, J.J. Spahn, Tommy Fleetwood, and Ryan Gerard each shot a 5-under-67 Thursday. Only 17 other players broke par in the first round at the Muirfield Village Golf Course, and most of those were ones who started early in the morning when it was still cool. Scottie Scheffler, who won the Memorial in both 2024 and 2025, shot a 1-over-73. Game 2 of the NBA Finals is tonight in San Antonio, starting at 6:30 p.m. on ABC television. New York leads the Spurs 1-0. The Knicks are attempting to win their first NBA championship since 1973. San Antonio's last title was in 2014. If you saw Game 1, you may remember that play had to be stopped in the fourth quarter after a juvenile fan ran onto the court to take a selfie in front of Spurs center Victor Wembanyama. The NBA announced Thursday that that fan and one other have been banned for life from attending any future NBA game. The other fan did not run onto the court, but the league didn't specify why he was also banned. Neither fan made physical contact with any player, and the game resumed after only 1 minute and 29 seconds. Wembanyama said the incident reminded him of a game in 2024 when play was stopped after a bat got into the same arena and began flying around the court. And that's sports.
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3: 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No slowdowns on eastbound 94 coming out of Nampa this morning. Also not seeing any slowdowns going through Meridian on eastbound 94. Traffic moving very nicely at 10 Mile Road, Meridian Road, and Eagle Road. Past Eagle Road, no slowdowns at the Flying Y, and not seeing any slowdowns going into downtown Boise on the inbound connector.
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20: Recent survey conducted by Common Sense Media found one-third of teenagers prefer AI companions over humans for serious conversations. There's a term for that, social offloading. And experts we talked to warned that this habit could be stunting emotional growth, leaving an already isolated generation who came of age during the pandemic even less prepared for the messiness of human interaction. Sure, AI can help you polish whatever it is you're looking to say, but that's not very human, right? It's the messiness that makes our interactions with each other so real. It's also what makes them so validating, help us to develop our confidence, our voice, our deep bonds with each other. Psychiatrists we talked to encouraged turning to family or friends when you're struggling to express yourself. They are keen to help. I'm Dr. Sanjay Gupta, helping you live a better life.
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0: Open Phones Friday. Once again, we'll talk about anything you want to talk about. Could be something we're talking about today, could be something earlier this week, or it could be completely off topic. That's why we set aside Friday for you to talk about anything. And it's very easy to do. Phone lines are open at 208-336-3700. You can also email us, mike@kboi.com, chris@kboi.com. Don't forget, today is National Donut Day. And this is one of those you definitely want to check out, because there are free donuts and donut specials from a variety of places. For instance, you don't have to purchase anything. You just have to go into Krispy Kreme Donuts today, and they'll just hand you a donut. Isn't America a wonderful country? They'll just hand you a donut. You don't have to buy anything. You just go in. Here's your donut.
1: I mean, yeah, it was for other reasons already, but this is good, too.
0: Yeah. I believe they also have a buy one dozen donuts, get one dozen free today. Now, you do have to purchase that, but you get two dozen donuts for the price of one.
1: Mm-hmm.
0: For National Donut Day.
1: Ours are on the way, by the way.
0: If God bless you and the fine work you do.
1: Thank you very much.
0: Dunkin' Donuts, you do have to purchase a donut to get a free donut, or a drink, any kind of drink to get a free donut at Dunkin' Donuts today.
1: Of course, we don't have any of those, do we?
0: Not here, but in Boise, but probably within our listening area, we do.
1: Okay.
0: Because we do get outside Boise, especially at this time of the morning. We're
1: also 50,000 watts, so they can hear us in Seattle.
0: Yeah. So there'll be donut specials, number of different places, for National Donut Day. This will be the last year we get to celebrate National Donut Day for a couple of years, because National Donut Day will fall on Saturday next year and Sunday the year after, which sucks.
1: Well, we'll just have to, celebrate on a Friday.
0: Maybe that, yeah. The only problem is they won't do the specials on a Friday. They'll do those on a Saturday, or I don't know if they're, because they're open on Sundays.
1: I guess we'll just have to settle for getting donuts anyway.
0: I take that back. This isn't the best country in the world, for crying out loud.
1: What is?
0: I don't know. Some place that allows you to have donuts every day.
1: The Dutch invented donuts. So
0: they're a great place. Yeah.
1: Let's move to Amsterdam.
0: Phone lines are open at 208-336-3700. Don't forget, this is Friday. Brand new KBOI sweet deal coming your way this morning. This is especially for great weather. If you'd like to cool off, you can do that right now by taking a raft trip. Cascade Raft and Kayak has the perfect trip for you. 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So if you want to take a nice, leisurely family raft trip, you can use it to that. As a matter of fact, that voucher will get you a three-hour trip with some whitewater rapids for all experience levels. Goes on sale.
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3: 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No slowdowns on eastbound 94 coming out of Nampa this morning. Also not seeing any slowdowns going through Meridian on eastbound 94. Traffic moving very nicely at 10 Mile Road, Meridian Road, and Eagle Road. Past Eagle Road, no slowdowns at the Flying Y, and not seeing any slowdowns going into downtown Boise on the inbound connector.
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22: Summer heat returns today with highs near 90 degrees across the Treasure Valley. A dry cold front brings stronger winds this afternoon into tomorrow, and we will see conditions be a lot cooler as we head into the weekend as well. For News Talk KBOI, I'm CBS 2 weather anchor Eric Walker.
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20: For the 9th year in a row, Finland has been named the happiest country in the world. That's according to the World Happiness Report put out every year by the Wellbeing Research Center at the University of Oxford in the UK. Two other Nordic nations, Iceland and Denmark, came in at numbers 2 and 3. Now, having spent quite a bit of time in these countries over my 2.5 decades as a journalist, I can tell you that this is not at all that surprising. There's an entirely different way of thinking in these countries. We before me, you might say. In other words, the mentality is less adversarial and much more, we're all in this together. One other interesting thing that came up was that no matter where someone lived, the more time they spent on social media, the less happy they were. Want to smile? It's simple. Put your phone away for a bit. I'm Dr. Sanjay Gupta, helping you live a better life.
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25: Fox News, I'm Gianna Gelosi. Overnight, the Senate voting to fund ICE for the rest of President Trump's term.
26: On this vote, the yeas are 52, the nays are 47, and this bill, as amended, is passed.
25: But its push to extend the nation's spy powers stalls over revolts over the president's pick to lead the nation's intelligence agencies, Bill Pulte.
27: And it also would prohibit the FBI from using Section 702 of FISA against the prosecution of an American. So they thought they had an agreement there, and that all fell apart because of the Bill Pulte situation.
25: That's Fox's Chad Pergram. More accusations made against Maine Senate candidate Graham Plattner.
28: Lindsay Fifield from Virginia, she told the New York Times Mr. Plattner could be rough with her, particularly when they were drinking. She said Plattner never hit her, but she said he regularly grabbed her by the shoulder, sometimes hard enough to leave marks.
25: Fox's Madeline Rivera. 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
29: I had a donut. I had a donut before I came on stage. I was with a friend last week. I was like, you want to get a donut? He was like, I'm not hungry. I'm like, what does that have to do with it?
30: So true.
29: As if there's ever been a good reason to eat a donut.
30: Well, doctor says I need more powdered sugar in my diet.
29: Donuts are bad for you. And according to my health nut wife, they're not appropriate for a trail mix. I'm just on a different trail, right? Mine leads to the emergency room. That joke will be even funnier when I die from cardiac arrest.
0: That's why I didn't laugh. Donuts are all about taste. In Los Angeles, there's a place called Yum Yum Donuts. It's like, what do you need the IQ of one to find that appealing? Yum Yum. We like Yum Yum. It's like, who's the target audience? Cavemen?
30: I know two things. Yellow fireball, rising sky, and Yum Yum Donuts. Yum Yum Donuts, Yum Yum.
1: Oh, yeah. Jim Gaffigan. On donuts, on National Donut Day, and the final day for your Jim Gaffigan tickets. You want them? We got them. This is it. Final pair of tickets for next Thursday night show, Extra Mile Arena. Text the word WONDERFUL. That's the name of his tour. Everything is wonderful. Just text WONDERFUL right now to 208-336-3700. Coming up later on in the show, we'll pick a winner at random. Don't go away. When we come back, we're going to be talking about this throughout the morning. Teton Dam collapsed 50 years ago today. If you lived through it, if you were a part of it, if your parents maybe were a part of it, we'd love to hear from you. Share your stories coming up this morning. One person waiting online. We'll talk with him about that. We'll be reliving this throughout the morning this morning here on News Talk KBOI.
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10: 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Friday morning commute is looking very nice with no slowdowns on eastbound 94 coming out of Canyon County. Traffic moving very nicely at Karcher, Northside, Franklin, and Garrity Boulevard. Continuing eastbound through Meridian on 94, no slowdowns, emerging delays at 10 Mile Road, Meridian Road, and Eagle Road. But I do have reports of a disabled vehicle northbound Eagle Road just past the Amity Roundabout. The vehicle is in the right lane and emergency crews are on site.
11: Weather from the CBS 2 Weather Center.
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15: Enjoy the warmth today because temperatures are going to take a big drop this weekend. Today we'll see highs in the upper 80s and low 90s. Over the weekend, we'll see 70s for highs and stronger winds as a dry cold front moves in tonight into tomorrow. For News Talk KBOI, I'm CBS 2 weather anchor Eric Walker.
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4: Heart disease is still the leading cause of death here in the United States and around the world. But what if there was something you could do earlier in life to reduce the odds of becoming a statistic? Well, here in the United States, tens of millions of adults already take a statin to lower their cholesterol. But new guidance put out by the American College of Cardiology and the American Heart Association now emphasize that treating high cholesterol sooner could significantly reduce a person's lifetime risk of heart attack or stroke. How early are we talking? In your 30s, believe it or not. Of course, you need to talk to your doctor about whether statins are right for you, but you should know that the evidence is really starting to stack up that shows the earlier you get a jump on reducing lifelong exposure to plaque-causing lipids and lipoproteins, the better the odds are going to be for you. Make sure you get your cholesterol checked. That's the first step. I'm Dr. Sanjay Gupta, helping you live a better life.
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7: The dam was nearly full with 85 billion gallons of water when a whole section collapsed, unleashing a wall of water that thundered into the upper Snake River Valley. The force of the water ripped houses from their foundations, carrying them along like toy boats on the swollen Teton River. In the town of Rexburg, houses floated through intersections like so many cars running traffic lights. Entire farming communities were swamped, none worse than Sugar City, population 700. Valuable crops were destroyed, so were countless homes, livestock, cars, farming equipment. State officials estimate property damage may reach $500 million. Miraculously, loss of life appears to have been minimal, because eyewitnesses to the disaster raced through the valley to warn families in the water's path.
8: A fellow came by in his pickup and honked on the horn, and I wondered what was the matter, and I went to the door, and he said, the Teton Dam's broke. And I said, well, so what? I'm okay. I'm up here high. I found nothing more of it, and I sit down to eat again, and another car come along and said, you'd better get out of here. And I said, why? And he said, well, there's 300 feet of water coming down this river. And I said, well, I'm up here high. It won't bother me. He said, lady, there's 300 feet of water. And I panicked.
7: The Teton Dam has been a subject of some controversy since construction began. Environmentalists sued to block the project, saying the dam would destroy valuable fishing areas. Moreover, many people, including some in the U.S. government, argued that the sand used for the 300-foot-high earth-filled dam was too porous, that it could not contain the heavy spring runoff from the nearby Teton Mountains. But Senator Frank Church won Senate backing for the dam. When he heard the news, he broke off campaigning in Ohio for the Democratic presidential nomination to return home.
9: Clearly, there was some fatal flaw somewhere in either the design or the site, which establishes, in my mind, a prima facie federal responsibility for the damage that has taken place.
7: Because of the break in the dam, more flooding is anticipated until all the snow in the mountains has melted. In Idaho Falls, sandbags are being prepared in case the Snake River overruns its banks. Thousands will be homeless until the floodwaters recede. 600 miles of road are still impassable. But some people are wondering what they have to go back to. After surveying the damage, the Mormon Bishop of Sugar City said, sometimes you wonder if it's not best just to move on. Murray Fromson, CBS News, Sugar City, Idaho.
1: City of Wilbur, Sugar City, wiped out. Sugar City was under 15 feet of water. Now, the city's rebuilt and are back today. Well, Wilbur didn't rebuild, but it is an unincorporated community. Rexburg, 80% of the structures in Rexburg were damaged.
14: Sugar City had about 700 people at the time, and right now it has 2,700.
1: Yeah. So it's done well and getting back. Rexburg is growing. Rexburg, the community, will have a celebration in honor of the lives and property lost this weekend going on. Rob in Emmett, good morning. 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
0: Morning. Well, this is just a little insight into the Teton Dam that's always bothered me. I was finishing up college about 73. My uncle was a soil conservation scientist at St. Anthony, and we went up to visit him, and the first thing we did is he had to show us the Teton Dam site where they were under construction. And he was adamant at the time that the plans were all wrong, the dam wasn't safe, and it's always bothered me from when I heard the news back 50 years ago. And anyway, what I want to let you know.
1: Thank you for the call. Appreciate you sharing this morning. The news story you heard there, that was national news from CBS. Just hearing that even the federal government at the time thought that the sand that was used for the earthen dam
10: was a bad idea,
1: was too porous and couldn't hold back the water. And by the way, in case you don't remember, this was the inaugural fill of the dam. So, I mean, it hadn't been working and then all of a sudden stopped working. This was, the dam was built, they started filling it up with water, and it failed the first time that it was filled up with water. So I think you can look back 50 years and say, yeah, there were definitely some problems. And even as early...
10: It lasted less than a year, yeah. From November to June, that was it.
1: I can remember even in seeing news stories that even less than a week or two before the dam broke, they said that there were some major leaks and that there was a possibility that you could see a breach in the dam, and people really didn't react and say, no, it's not that big a deal. Because dams... even though it does happen, it doesn't happen very often. And especially a brand new dam. You don't expect a brand new dam to collapse. But it did. We'll continue to take your stories this morning. 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And don't forget, we have Jim Gaffigan tickets. 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
14: 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Things are starting to look a little bit busier for your Friday morning commute with some minor slowdowns on eastbound 94 coming out of Nampa between Franklin and Garrity Boulevard. Also seeing some minor slowdowns and merging delays in Meridian at Meridian Road and Eagle Road. I do have reports of a disabled vehicle on northbound Eagle Road at the Amity Roundabout. Vehicle is in the right lane, and it does not look like it is affecting traffic too badly at that intersection.
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15: One more hot day is ahead across southwest Idaho with highs climbing into the upper 80s and low 90s. Winds increase later today as a cold front approaches. Cooler conditions arrive this weekend with highs dropping into the 70s this weekend. For News Talk KBOI, I'm CBS 2 weather anchor Eric Walker.
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4: Staying active every day will go a long way towards helping you live a happy, healthy, and pain-free life. And there is perhaps no movement more fundamental than walking. It reinforces the alignment, stability, and coordinated muscle activation that supports how your body moves, whether you're doing strenuous exercise or simply going about your daily life. This is according to Dana Santis, a strength and conditioning specialist. Even though you walk every day, Dana does say you can make small adjustments to immediately improve your walking mechanics. So, keep your rib cage stacked over your pelvis. Avoid leaning over or arching your lower back. Allow your arms to swing naturally in coordination with your legs. Keep your gaze forward, your jaw relaxed, and then just breathe in through your nose and out through your mouth. I'm Dr. Sanjay Gupta, helping you live a better life.
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24: It's June 5th, and this is your Fox Daily Snapshot. Today is National Hot Air Balloon Day. It's the oldest form of flight technology used for carrying humans following the first manned flight in 1783. The heated air inside the envelope has a lower density than that of the cold air outside, causing it to rise. In 1981, first cases of AIDS are reported. The Centers for Disease Control and Prevention describing five cases of a rare form of pneumonia, a deadly immune deficiency disease, which later became known as AIDS.
25: Singing sensation all over the country, Elvis Presley.
24: In 1956, Elvis Presley first performs Hound Dog live on TV on the Milton Berle Show. Also on this day in 1883, the first Orient Express leaves Paris. The legendary train journey from Paris to Istanbul featured in many works of popular culture, including Bram Stoker's Dracula and Agatha Christie's Murder on the Orient Express. I'm CJ Papa. That's your Fox Daily Snapshot.
0: This is House Call for Health. Volunteers are at the ready as Pope Leo arrives in Spain this weekend for a nearly week-long visit. And some have been training to help with any medical issues in the large crowds at papal events. Hundreds of volunteers have been getting basic first aid training from medical professionals outside the Almudena Cathedral in Madrid this week. Volunteers being taught how to react in a medical emergency, perform CPR with a defibrillator, and how to respond to choking events, among other skills. One volunteer, Christina Ortiz, will be helping to cover the Pope's vigil for young people Saturday and the main mass on Sunday. She's already done a course online, but says she was very interested in coming to do the course in person to practice a bit and thinks it will be useful for everyday life as well. Pope Leo's first stop is Madrid to meet with government officials, parliament, and Spain's king and queen. For more health news, go to foxnewshealth.com. House Call for Health, I'm Lisa Brady. Fox News.
6: Fox on set.
7: Spies from communist China are after you on social media. A new report alleges the People's Republic of China is spying on Westerners, but not just those in government or military work, but all sorts of professional employment. The report from the international intel consortium called Five Eyes, made up of the U.S., Canada, the U.K., Australia, and New Zealand, accuses China's agents of using professional networking platform LinkedIn to make contacts in hopes of finding and exploiting people who may have security clearances or other sensitive info. China denies the report's claims. The report is scary, but it is also a reminder that the virtual space afforded to us by the tech we carry isn't always safe. And while we caution kids about with who they interact online, adults are also targeted by bad actors, and what is posted or shared in online settings may never again be confidential. With Fox on Tech, I'm Eben Brown, Fox News.
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8: The NASCAR Cup Series heads to Michigan Sunday for the Firekeepers Casino 400. Denny Hamlin took the checkered flag last week at the Cracker Barrel 400 in Nashville. Hamlin took the lead at the drop of the green flag on lap one, but was penalized for jumping that start and reset to last. But he clawed his way back to set up for an exciting four-lap finish where he emerged victorious. Hamlin is secure in second place in the Cup Series standings, sitting nearly 100 points behind Tyler Reddick for the top spot. Rounding out the top five is Ryan Blaney in third, Chase Elliott, who climbed up to fourth place, and Ty Gibbs, who dropped down to fifth. But now the series shifts to Michigan International Speedway, where Hamlin won last year. He looks to go back-to-back and is favored to do so. The action gets underway Sunday at 3 p.m. Eastern on Prime Video. For Fox in the Fast Lane, Tony Genualdo, Fox News.
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17: 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Offer ends June 30th, insured by NCUA. Seeing some slowdowns on eastbound 94 coming out of Nampa this morning at Franklin and Garrity Boulevard. Also seeing slowdowns in Meridian on 94 at Meridian Road and Eagle Road. I do have reports of a disabled vehicle on northbound Eagle Road at the Amity Roundabout. Emergency crews are on site and it does not look to be affecting traffic too badly at that intersection.
11: Weather from the CBS 2 Weather Center.
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27: Summer heat returns today with highs near 90 degrees across the Treasure Valley. A dry cold front brings stronger winds this afternoon into tomorrow, and we will see conditions be a lot cooler as we head into the weekend as well. For News Talk KBOI, I'm CBS 2 weather anchor Eric Walker.
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1: National Donut Day. Our donuts are here. So glad news is coming up, not so that we can prepare for our next break, but so that we can eat donuts. Celebrate however you want to wish today. Also, we have tickets for Jim Gaffigan. Text the word WONDERFUL to 208-336-3700. We'll pick a winner coming up at the end of the show. This is our final pair of tickets, by the way. So if you want those, make sure and text WONDERFUL right now to 208-336-3700. On the way in the coming hour, we'll check in with our man about money. Jeremiah Bates. We've got a new jobs report out. We'll find out what that meant as we look ahead to the opening coming up here in just about half an hour. Also on the way later this morning, we have a chance for you to pick up a $50 gift certificate to Westside Drive-In. Two locations for you, Eastside, Westside, Park Center, and then also State Street. And all you have to do is answer our Casper and Chris Damn Near Impossible Question, brought to you by Berkshire Hathaway Home Services, Silverhawk Realty, 208-888-4128 when it comes to real estate needs. Coming up next week, we'll have details, Canyon County Parade of Home coming your way, where you can get your tickets and where you'll be able to see some of these beautiful homes. We'll give you the details on that coming up. Coca-Cola wanted to raise their prices from 5 cents a bottle, nearly 50s, to 2.5 cents. Now, obviously, there's no way to charge 7.5 cents. So what did Coca-Cola attempt to do before finally settling on charging 10 cents? Remember, they wanted to charge 7.5 cents a bottle. They had a great plan to do it. Now, it didn't happen. What was that plan? That's what we need to know. If you know, stick around. 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
13: Less is more. I'm Dave Anthony, Fox News. That is the story in the jobs report just out this morning.
14: 172,000 non-farm payrolls were added to the economy in May. The estimate was 85,000.
13: So how is double the hiring than forecast last month less? Fox Business Network's Cheryl Cassoni also reports.
14: April has been revised to 179,000. The original April read was 115, and they're also revising March to 214,000 jobs.
13: The unemployment rate for May did not change, still 4.3%. They stayed up all night in the Senate approving a controversial funding bill just before 5 o'clock this morning.
15: The 52-47 vote followed a marathon series of motions and amendments to change it over the course of 18 hours. Senators approved the legislation to fund Immigration and Customs Enforcement and Border Patrol for the next 3 years.
13: Fox's Tanya J. Powers. No Democrats voted for the funding. They call ICE out of control and demand immigration enforcement reform, but it was approved using a process they could not filibuster and block. The Republican-led House considers it next. A bill Democrats pushed in the House passed when 18 Republicans joined them, approving new aid for Ukraine, but President Trump's threatened a veto. As Ukraine's President Volodymyr Zelensky writes a letter to Russian leader Vladimir Putin trying to end their war.
16: Writing in part, I am proposing a meeting. If you do not personally come to the conclusion that it is time to end this war, Ukraine will continue fighting for its existence. We will have those who support us. The president, who hosted Putin in Alaska last year to talk about this war, is also now talking about this latest letter.
19: I think it would be great if they met. They should get it done.
16: And the Russians now say in some bulletins that are crossing that Putin has been briefed about the letter. We don't know if he wants to meet.
13: That's Fox's Peter Ducey at the White House. 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
20: 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We would love to meet you.
13: Is after the primaries, with about 60% of the ballots tallied. More are coming in by mail. So far, Republican Steve Hilton leads the race for governor, with Democrat Javier Becerra second. In Los Angeles, Mayor Karen Bass is ahead of Spencer Pratt. In both contests, the top two in the voting will face off in November. President Trump opposes mail-in voting, and he maintains the new acting director of national intelligence he disappointed Bill Pulte could find out more information about rigged elections. Of course, the president's long claimed he won the 2020 election that he lost to President Biden. And in Arizona, that issue will not go away.
2: Arizona Attorney General Chris Mays's office says the Democrat will seek a new indictment against allies of President Trump accused of aiding in attempts to overturn the 2020 presidential election results. The move comes after Arizona's Supreme Court denied an effort to revive Mays's first indictment against them. The charges, which included fraud and forgery, accused defendants, including former White House Chief of Staff Mark Meadows, of conspiring to corrupt the election result in Arizona by falsely claiming to be legitimate electors. A judge finding prosecutors failed to present the original grand jury with the exact text of the law defendants were accused of trying to break. Kristen Goodwin, Fox News.
13: On Wall Street, stock futures are mixed. Up slightly for the Dow after the jobs report the morning after a big surge put the Dow at a record high. But the NASDAQ, it dropped slightly yesterday, and its futures are down more than 400 points. The quest for hockey's famed Stanley Cup went to overtime last night.
3: Goss despair. They score!
13: One in for Carolina on ABC after a wild third period. The Hurricanes rallied from down 2-0, took a 3-2 lead. Then the Golden Knights tied it late to force OT. Carolina then won to even the series. Game 3 of the NHL final is tomorrow in Vegas. Tonight in San Antonio, game 2 of the NBA finals. The Spurs will try to get even with the Knicks. I'm Dave Anthony. This is Fox News.
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9: KBOI Traffic.
17: Seeing some slowdowns on eastbound 94 coming out of Nampa this morning at Franklin and Garrity Boulevard. Also seeing slowdowns in Meridian on 94 at Meridian Road and Eagle Road. I do have reports of a disabled vehicle on northbound Eagle Road at the Amity Roundabout. Emergency crews are on site, and it does not look to be affecting traffic too badly at that intersection.
11: Weather from the CBS 2 Weather Center.
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21: Enjoy the warmth today because temperatures are going to take a big drop this weekend. Today we'll see highs in the upper 80s and low 90s. Over the weekend, we'll see 70s for highs and stronger winds as a dry cold front moves in tonight into tomorrow. For News Talk KBOI, I'm CBS 2 weather anchor Eric Walker.
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1: 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Howard Brown, our winner yesterday. But this will be our final pair of tickets. The concert show is next Thursday at Extra Mile Arena. We're also wanting to hear from you if you were around 50 years ago when one of the biggest disasters in Idaho history happened, the collapse of the Teton Dam. 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
23: On the morning of June 5th, 1976, something went terribly wrong in eastern Idaho.
24: And the water in Monumental, holy, great. What can I say? People down the stream better get out. People down the stream better get out.
23: A brand new dam had just been completed, and it was filling for the first time. Then, a leak appeared.
25: We're investigating leaks of 2 cubic feet per second. If it worsens, we'll advise you, over.
24: We do have a very, very serious problem here at the Teton Dam.
23: Within hours, the entire dam collapsed. And suddenly, 80 billion gallons of water were racing toward the towns below. The Teton Dam stood 305 feet tall across the Teton River, built to provide irrigation and flood control for eastern Idaho. But on June 5th, as the reservoir filled for the first time, workers noticed muddy water seeping through the dam, and the leak grew quickly. By late morning, the structure could no longer hold. At 11:57 a.m., the dam collapsed. A massive torrent exploded through the canyon, unleashing a flood that tore through farms, towns, and highways across the Snake River Plain. Communities like Wilford, Sugar City, and Rexburg were suddenly in the path of a wall of water.
0: First reaction was, it's taking our business first. We had the drive-in theater out here, and it swept our drive-in theater out, washed us out completely, and less than a minute and a half got her home.
23: When the flood reached Rexburg, water rushed down Main Street. Homes were lifted off foundations, cars, trees, livestock, and buildings were swept downstream. Entire neighborhoods were buried in mud and debris. The disaster claimed 11 lives, destroyed thousands of homes, and caused billions in damage across eastern Idaho. For many families, nearly everything they owned was gone. But what happened next is the part of the story that people in Rexburg still remember most. Almost immediately, the community mobilized. Churches, neighbors, and volunteers poured into the area to help people escape the flood and rebuild their lives. Ricks College, now BYU-Idaho, opened its dormitories and apartments to displaced families. Together with local churches, they provided food and shelter for thousands of survivors. In the weeks that followed, volunteers served hundreds of thousands of meals to people affected by the disaster. The Teton Dam flood changed eastern Idaho forever, but it also revealed something powerful about the people who live here. In the face of disaster, the community came together with resilience, service, and compassion. In 2026, Rexburg remembered

0: hours from right now, when the Teton Dam collapsed, it was this time of the morning that you heard some of that reporting right there, where they were starting to realize, it's like, okay, this is not looking good. It's looking worse. I don't think that this is going to be able to hold up. And then sure enough, a few hours later, complete collapse of the largest earthen dam in the world. Never rebuilt again. We'll continue to share your stories. Love to hear from you. We've heard from a couple of people already who were in the area at the time. It was 50 years ago today, but if you were there, love to hear from you. If you saw firsthand what was happening, if you lived for it, especially want to hear from you. You can also email us if you want, Chris at KBOI.com or Mike at KBOI.com. Mike in Nampa, listening on 670 AM this morning. You were there?
1: Yes, sir. Well, I got sent from Nampa over there. Worked for the railroad, had to go load a bunch of ties on a semi and get them over there. Naturally, I didn't think it was too bad, but I got them over there, and you can't imagine what it looked like. And then one guy took my semi, gave me his, and had to come back for another load. And I was saying, 55 miles an hour, you can't make it over here. The state police put a sticker in my window. You don't have to stop for checking, chasing, nothing. Just go. That's the first time I ever drove a semi 96 miles an hour.
2: Wow.
1: It's just unbelievable.
2: Don't blame
1: you,
2: though.
1: You can't imagine what it was over there. And I want to, the people from Utah come up and rebuild a lot of, didn't matter if he is Mormon, Catholic, whatever, rebuild a lot of their houses and help them out. Everybody done everything for everybody.
0: Yeah, that was even mentioned there. That was the cool thing to see about a community coming together, during a catastrophe like that. So it's pretty amazing.
1: And that Broadway Bridge, that Idle Falls, where the Broadway Bridge is.
0: Yeah.
1: Okay, the water is running over the top of it.
0: Wow.
1: Yeah.
0: Thank you for sharing, Mike. I appreciate you taking time to share this morning. Once again, if you were there or took any part in the rebuilding, we'd love to hear from you this morning. 50 years ago today, Teton Dam collapsed. Couple text messages. That's a lot of damn water causing a lot of damn damage. Chris, did you write that?
2: No. Although at one point I said, they're always talking about we need money for dam inspectors. I said, we don't need any dam inspectors because if you live downstream from the dam, you ought to be up there checking for cracks.
0: This one writes, so I was thinking about the Teton Dam breaking. This is from Patrick. How many people lived over there at the time that happened? I don't know what the total was. I mean, you were talking about a few thousand people, in the cities of Rexburg, Wilbur, and Sugar City that were definitely affected. I mean, they weren't, huge population areas. It says, I wonder if the dam broke in Cascade, how much that would affect the valley. Hard to say. Let's not test it, though, shall we?
2: Yeah.
0: KBOI News Time, 7:15. 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
2: Well, the NHL playoffs last night ended in a 4-3 win for Carolina. The playoffs are now tied at one game apiece, and the next game will be Saturday in Las Vegas. The NBA playoffs continue tonight. New York leads one game to none over San Antonio. The game, just like the game the other night, will be in San Antonio. And so far, the leading contender for MVP is Jalen Brunson of the Knicks, who scored 30 points, even though he spent about 5 minutes in the locker room with an injury, and that occurred during the first quarter of the game, and that's sports.
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4: Seeing slowdowns on eastbound I-84 in Meridian at 10 Mile Road and Meridian Road. Things do clear up after Eagle Road on eastbound I-84 going into downtown Boise with no slowdowns on the inbound connector. The earlier disabled vehicle at the Eagle and Amity roundabout is still there. That's northbound Eagle just past the Amity roundabout. Emergency crews are still on site.

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2: One more hot day is ahead across southwest Idaho with highs climbing into the upper 80s and low 90s. Winds increase later today as a cold front approaches. Cooler conditions arrive this weekend with highs dropping into the 70s. This weekend. For News Talk KBOI, I'm CBS 2 weather anchor Eric Walker.
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16: A Better Life with Dr. Sanjay Gupta.
17: Slowly but surely, AI is seeping its way into every corner of our lives. One area perhaps I didn't expect is diet advice. A new study out of Turkey found that chatbots are recommending to teen boys and girls that they restrict their daily calories to dangerously low levels and eat a balance of nutrients that are kind of out of whack. Remember, teenagers are growing, one pediatrician told us. If they aren't getting enough nutrition, it can really stunt their growth on a number of levels. And in extreme cases, it can lead to significant health consequences. Large language models, LLMs, they are designed to agree with you. So if you're looking to lose weight, they're going to push you pretty hard in that direction. They also sometimes don't know how to tell the difference between good information and bad information. And you know who does? Your doctor. I'm Dr. Sanjay Gupta, helping you live a better life.
6: 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He's got socks. Give him a gift that really rocks. Treat your dad to a $5,000 basement barbecue or backyard upgrade. 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
2: Dow hit an all-new record yesterday. We're going to be opening at that all-new record. It is up 31 points as of right now, but that's it as far as the indexes. S&P down 55. The NASDAQ is down over 400 ahead of the opening here in just a couple minutes. But one thing with Jeremiah Bates, we want to talk about the jobs report came out about 45 minutes ago. And the jobs report, much better than expected. And there's kind of three levels to this because they redid the May and the April jobs report upwards, didn't they?
3: Yeah, I mean, bottom line is really strong jobs report. So if we're looking at May just on its own, the U.S. economy added 172,000 jobs. We might run into a revision on that number, but still much better than
2: double when they expected, right?
3: Oh, yeah. I mean, they expected 88,000. Now, on top of that, you look at the revisions for April and March. Those were 2 months were combined to show 93,000 jobs higher than what was initially reported. So, I mean, solid numbers. And, you know, we're looking at a bit of a broadening out. Because, I mean, if you look at U.S. average job gains in 2026, we're averaging about 114,000 a month. If you look at job gains in the past 3 months, it's 188,000. And that the big thing here is that you have almost every industry hiring, particularly in that May number, except for tech and finance. Tech and finance, we didn't see, you know, strong hiring numbers in those categories. But it's just encouraging signs for the labor market as we're heading into summer. Now, again, this was similar to the jobs report that we saw last month. That was, you know, there's some good news and bad news within this number. And the bad news is that you have wage growth. So wage growth, if you're looking at from May 2026 to May 2025, wages grew only 3.4%. And that's the lowest rate that we've seen in 4 years. And the biggest thing here is that it's below, you know, the 4% inflation, which basically that we're running right now. So the question is, you know, yeah, we're job places are hiring. People are I want to say relatively easy, but not a tremendous amount of hurdles or headwinds to get jobs. But the problem is, if you look at average wages, they're just not keeping up with inflation. And that's something that we got to pay attention to month over month, because it's great to have a job. But if standard cost of living is more than what you're getting paid, that's generally not good for economic growth.
2: You also have to look out that, and this is kind of the question why stocks aren't doing better with this. I mean, you can call it a great jobs report, especially when you put all 3 months together. But kind of the bad news of this is also, this is one of the things they look when the Fed looks at lowering interest rates or keeping them the same. And with job growth like it is, that's not a good thing with the Fed, because that is one of the things they look at, is if jobs are going up or going down, right?
3: Yeah, certainly, because the Fed's going to look at the employment numbers and they're going to look at the inflation numbers. So if inflation is staying relatively sticky, which it has, and there's not an alarm bell ringing in the jobs market, it's really hard for me personally to see why how the Fed could justify an interest rate cut based on the economic data. And this is also interesting as well, because like you said, Mike, the market was, there was pricing in, and the bond market, they were pricing in rate cuts going into this year. Now we're almost halfway through the year, and it doesn't appear that there's going to be, you know, we'll see these next few Fed meetings. But I mean, at the end of the day, we've already seen that in the Fed meeting minutes, that the board members are not necessarily split. More of them are advocating to not to have rate cuts. So I wouldn't be surprised if we don't see rate cuts this year.
2: But wait, Kevin Warsh is the new Fed chair. Doesn't that mean he's automatically just going to do what Trump wants and lower the Fed rate?
3: You know, it's not a dictatorship there at the Fed, right? It's not, if he says they're doing this, they're not going to. He's not at the, I mean, he's at the helm, put it that way, but he's not the sole decision maker. Yeah.
2: I hate when facts get in the way of me making more money. All right, we'll keep an eye on things. As of right now, not good on the NASDAQ. Is this people just rotating out of some of the stocks, and why we see the Dow doing well and NASDAQ big sell-offs over this week? Is it because people are rotating out of some of those tech
3: stocks? Yeah, I think that's a big part of it. I mean, listen, you look at Micron. I mean, it was down, what, 7% yesterday?
2: I
3: mean, it's down, I think, close to another 5% today.
2: Don't remind me.
3: I mean, and it's peer groups, too. So, I mean, it's not, I mean, if you have stocks that have grown like 500 to 1,000%, like over the past year, even year to date, and you know, big institutional money, they see some opportunities to pivot, then these high flyers are going to be the first one to take the grunt of that. I would even call it a sell-off with that rotation, right? And another big thing, too, and we touched on it yesterday, you have some giant, historic IPOs that are coming right around the corner. And I think you're seeing a lot of investors, a lot of institutional money freeing up some liquidity. And I think that's indicative of what we're seeing in the cryptocurrency space. You have Bitcoin falling even more today. It's 50% off its all-time highs. You're seeing these high-flying tech, these tech sectors, these tech stocks. They've been coming under some selling pressure over the last couple days. So I do think this is a bit of a transition to, again, go to more value-oriented stocks like we certainly saw in the Dow yesterday. Great day for financials and healthcare sectors as far as the outperformance yesterday. But I think there's some liquidity that's getting staged up to participate in these highly anticipated IPOs that are coming right around the corner.
2: All right, we'll get your first update here in just about an hour. We will talk to you on Tuesday, maybe Tuesday. I know we wanted to get to this, but the jobs report kind of more important. We can talk about the SpaceX IPO and how the average person can get in on that.
3: Absolutely.
2: All right, have yourself a great weekend.
3: Thanks.
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9: 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Really good looking Friday morning drive. No slowdowns on eastbound 94 Meridian. Traffic moving very nicely at 10 Mile Road, Meridian Road, and Eagle Road. The disabled vehicle at the Eagle and Amity roundabout is still there. It is in the right lane, but not affecting traffic too badly. Also not seeing any slowdowns going into downtown Boise on the inbound connector.
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12: Summer heat returns today with highs near 90 degrees across the Treasure Valley. A dry cold front brings stronger winds this afternoon into tomorrow, and we will see conditions be a lot cooler as we head into the weekend as well. For News Talk KBOI, I'm CBS 2 weather anchor Eric Walker.
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19: Fox News. I'm CJ Papa. A group of senators prevent the extension of the nation's spy powers.
20: The reason that the Democrats pulled out is they do not like the installation of Bill Pulte as the acting director of national intelligence. They don't think that he is qualified for that position. And so they knew that on the Republican side of the aisle there were going to be GOP no's, but they needed Democratic support, and they basically all backed out.
19: That's Fox's Chad Pergram. This during the so-called Votorama, where earlier this morning,
21: on this vote, the yeas are 52, the nays are 47, and this bill, as amended, is passed.
19: Republican senators approved $70 billion for immigration enforcement funding ICE and CBP for 3 years. About 60% of the vote counted from Tuesday's primary, many ballots still coming in from Sacramento, San Francisco, Los Angeles, and San Diego. 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
22: I have no expectation of losing weight. Some of it is, I used to have all these jokes on donuts, and now sometimes when I do shows out of town, people will give me boxes of donuts, which makes me think, I gotta start doing jokes about private jets. But I'll do a show and someone will give me a box of donuts, or I'll get to my hotel room and in my hotel room there'll be a box of donuts. And I always look at the donuts like, I'm not gonna eat those. But it's always a box, a dozen donuts. I'm by myself. I'm typically in a city for one night. What kind of monster pig do I come across as? How many donuts should we get gaff again? Enough for a Baptist church. I don't know what to do with all the donuts. You know, I'll eat two. All right, I'll eat four. But I don't know what to do with the rest of them, you know. What do I put them in my Rolly luggage? I did that once. I'm not proud of it. Of course, that was the time I got the random search at the airport. I made it through the metal detector. This nice TSA guy was like, sorry, sir, random search of your bag. And I was like, what I wanted to say is, I have drugs in my butt. Because a cavity search at that moment seemed less humiliating than revealing the true contents of my luggage. But I had to do it, so the TSA guy unzipped the bag. And it was one of those flat boxes of donuts, you know, like Krispy Kreme, so it took up the entire Rolly bag. It looked like I was smuggling donuts.
2: It works out perfectly. Jim Gaffigan combined with National Donut Day. Donuts are wonderful. I just, as he was talking about that, and he had said enough for a whole church, it reminded me of growing up with my grandmother going to church on Sundays, and then always they would have coffee and donuts afterwards. It was the most wonderful thing ever. It was a great reason to go to church.
3: That's a great reason
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2: 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It is Open Phones Friday. We'll continue to talk about the Teton Dam collapse. 50-year anniversary of that collapse is happening today. When we come back, we're going to get you updated, and we have some more emails that we didn't get to yesterday, came in after the show, on whether or not teachers get paid enough in Idaho. We talked about the negotiations currently going on for the upcoming school year. A lot of schools have already negotiated whether or not they're going to be giving raises. Not all going to be giving raises. And we had asked a question yesterday in our daily poll. Average teacher pay in Idaho, $61,000 per year. Should Idaho teachers be paid more than they currently receive? If you want to take part in the poll, go to KBOI.com right now. Click on Daily Poll, brought to you by Lock, Stock, and Barrel. Or text us the word poll to 208-336-3700, and we will send the link to you. We've got a few more minutes if you want to get in on that. We've seen a change from yesterday morning on our Daily Poll. And this is a little more in line than what I thought it was, because I was kind of surprised by our daily poll yesterday. We'll give you the latest numbers when we come back.
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6: 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Really good looking Friday morning drive. No slowdowns on eastbound 94 Meridian. Traffic moving very nicely at 10 Mile Road, Meridian Road, and Eagle Road. The disabled vehicle at the Eagle and Amity roundabout is still there. It is in the right lane, but not affecting traffic too badly. Also not seeing any slowdowns going into downtown Boise on the inbound connector.
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0: better life with Dr. Sanjay Gupta.
1: If you're caring for an aging parent, you may feel quite often that you're alone in what you're doing. But you're not, not by a long shot. According to a new report by the Pew Research Center, 10% of U.S. adults are caring for a parent over age 65. Millions more are caring for a spouse or partner 65 or older. Beyond the sheer numbers, this report, perhaps unsurprisingly, found a major difference in caregiver well-being between men and women. One psychologist we spoke to suggested thinking 5 years in the future and imagining where you are right now. Will you be glad you took something on, or regretful that you didn't? You also need to cut yourself some slack, he said, especially women. Don't try to shoulder all of the burden by yourself. You might need to ask for help before you burn out. You'll be so glad you did. I'm Dr. Sanjay Gupta, helping you live a better life.
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2: So yesterday had a conversation about teacher pay here in Idaho, and we started the conversation yesterday asking about your thoughts on how much you think the average Idaho teacher makes. And the average pay for an Idaho teacher right now is around $61,000 per year. Boise, West Ada, Boise, one of the higher paying school districts in the state at $75,000. That's the average. West Ada, $64,000. If you really want to make some money, go to Blaine County. Their average is $91,000. And we talked about, by the way, with the exception, I think there was one person that guessed more than the average. Everything else from about $38,000 to $40,000, which is kind of what I thought would happen yesterday. I thought people would underguess what Idaho teachers make. Our question on our daily poll, I wanted to give an update on that. We started that yesterday. Average teacher pay Idaho about $61,000 per year. Should Idaho teachers be paid more than they currently receive? Update on the poll. Let me hit refresh. Yeah, this is a little more in line with what I thought. Number one answer, no, Idaho's teacher pay is comparable to our neighboring states. As long as we're competitive, that's enough. That's at now 77% of the vote. Yesterday, that was 92%. So it's dropped considerably as more people have taken part in the poll. Yes, teaching is a very difficult job. Pay them more. They deserve it. 23% of the vote right now.
9: There wasn't a category that said first they should raise prices or raise the salaries in my industry, then teaching.
2: No.
9: Okay.
2: This person writes in, Idaho teachers absolutely do not get paid enough. Our teachers get ripped off. Same with our paraprofessionals.
9: Okay.
2: Oregon ranks somewhere around 45 to 49th in reading and math scores, and about the same for student contact hours with our shortened school schedules, but average pay in Oregon is more than Idaho. But once again, do you think Idaho teachers get paid enough? This person writes in, people complain about teachers being paid during the summer. Teachers are only paid for the school year with payments drawn out over 12 months. Most teachers have to take some sort of summer school for a week or two to maintain their eligibility, and they're lucky if they can find a part-time summer job. If a teacher is single and doesn't have a partner to help pay for expenses, they are barely getting by. You mentioned your dad was a teacher who'd take a couple of different summer jobs.
9: Yeah. He would teach the migrant kids in summer school, and he taught driver's ed for several years. But yeah, there were other teachers that, you know, built fence all summer and other things like that. They all kind of had a side gig of some sort.
2: 208-336-3700, #670 on your Verizon Wireless. Open Phones Friday it continues. You can also email us if you want, chris@kboi.com, mike@kboi.com. And if you want Jim Gaffigan tickets, of course, this is the final chance to win them today. Text WONDERFUL to 208-336-3700. 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
9: Seth Jarvis scored an overtime power play goal Thursday to lead Carolina to a 4-3 win over Vegas and tie the Stanley Cup playoffs at one game apiece. Game three will be Saturday in Las Vegas. In the PGA, there's a four-way tie for the lead after day one of the Memorial in Dublin, Ohio. Wyndham Clark, J.J. Spahn, Tommy Fleetwood, and Ryan Gerard each shot a 567 Thursday. Scottie Scheffler, the tournament's two-time defending champion, shot a 1-over-73. Game two of the NBA Finals is tonight in San Antonio, starting at 6:30 p.m. on ABC television. New York leads the Spurs 1-0. In game one, play was stopped in the fourth quarter when a teenage fan ran onto the court to take a selfie with Spurs center Victor Wembanyama. That fan and one other have now been banned from NBA games for life. The Yankees' Aaron Judge will be out at least 4 weeks and possibly more with a stress fracture in one of his ribs. Judge is a three-time American League MVP. He has missed 3 games in a row so far. The sale of tickets and travel packages and hotel bookings are at a record low pace in advance of the Soccer World Cup held jointly in the U.S., Canada, and Mexico. Many participating countries are sending fewer fans than in the past, citing a 284% hike in admission prices, higher travel expenses due mainly to gas prices, and the fact that fans from two of the participating countries, Iran and Haiti, are banned from travel to the U.S., and fans from 4 participating African nations have to post a $15,000 bond per person to attend. And that's sports.
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11: 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The disabled vehicle at the Eagle and Amity roundabout has been cleared and not seeing any slowdowns at that intersection. Elsewhere in the Treasure Valley, we are seeing some minor slowdowns in Meridian between Meridian Road and Eagle Road on eastbound I-84. Going into downtown Boise, no slowdowns on the inbound connector. Also not seeing any slowdowns on I-84 going out towards the Boise Airport, Micron, and Mountain Home.
12: Weather from the CBS 2 Weather Center.
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15: Enjoy the warmth today because temperatures are going to take a big drop this weekend. Today we'll see highs in the upper 80s and low 90s. Over the weekend, we'll see 70s for highs and stronger winds as a dry cold front moves in tonight into tomorrow. For News Talk KBOI, I'm CBS 2 weather anchor Eric Walker.
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1: If you're caring for an aging parent, you may feel quite often that you're alone in what you're doing. But you're not. Not by a long shot. According to a new report by the Pew Research Center, 10% of U.S. adults are caring for a parent over age 65. Millions more are caring for a spouse or partner 65 or older. Beyond the sheer numbers, this report, perhaps unsurprisingly, found a major difference in caregiver well-being between men and women. One psychologist we spoke to suggested thinking 5 years in the future and imagining where you are right now. Will you be glad you took something on, or regretful that you didn't? You also need to cut yourself some slack, he said, especially women. Don't try to shoulder all of the burden by yourself. You might need to ask for help before you burn out. You'll be so glad you did. I'm Dr. Sanjay Gupta, helping you live a better life.
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2: We are still a little ways away from the 250th celebration of our country kicking off in Washington, D.C., but one of the things that they wanted to have done in time is the reflecting pool. And ladies and gentlemen, I'm happy to inform you, the reflection pool is nearly finished. It's finished enough. They still have some outside work around the pool to do, but they began filling up the pool yesterday. There's been a independent reporter, journalist, who has been following along and updating, and she did it yesterday as the water was coming on at the reflection pool.
6: When was the first time you've met or spoken to President Trump?
16: The day he drove into the reflecting pool. It's not a no-bid contract. It was a sole source contract, which means that the government chose the material that they wanted applied, which was polyurea. And from there, they chose the manufacturer of that material, which was Rhino Linings. We have an estimated 20% margin in there, but that's at the beginning of a job, and that is perfectly normal in this industry.
6: Well, President Trump said it's going to cost $1.8 million.
16: I have no idea where that number came from. The proposal that I gave the government from the day I started talking to them is the same as my contract is today. I've never done work for him, never done work for his companies, never done work for anyone affiliated with any of his companies. This isn't a swimming pool. This is called a primary containment. This is an industrial containment. The swimming pool will be 3 to 12 feet deep and have a light colored bottom so that you can see the bottom for safety. The reflecting pool is from 6 to 12 inches deep normally, a little deeper in the middle maybe. and it has a dark bottom so that it reflects a mirror reflection of what is on the other side of that pool, which is exactly what this pool does when it's full of water.
6: Did you vote for him?
16: Yes, ma'am, three times.
2: Three times in one election? No, I'm just kidding. This is the crazy part. It's going to take nearly a week to fill up the pool, and it's only 8 inches deep. But that's how big the reflecting pool is. Some of the water last night already starting to fill up, and people were taking pictures. The pool looks amazing as of right now. Now, it'll be interesting to see going forward, can they keep the algae at bay that was problematic, causing it to be poop brown colored and causing the reflection not being able to be seen very well. Even with the partial pool filled last night, it was absolutely beautiful from the nighttime views of the Washington Monument. And you can see some of those being posted by people on social media, but it will be basically filled up by next week, and we'll get a perfect view. The whole thing of the, oh, this is an ugly light colored blue, it won't reflect anything. Apparently that was the sealant that was put down that was that color. And then the color on top of that is a dark, it's almost a gray. They call it American flag blue, but looking at the pictures here, it looks like a gray.
9: Okay.
2: So, I mean, gray and black and dark colors help the water reflect much better, and it looks like it's going to work.
9: Depending on where the sun is, it can change colors apparently.
2: Yeah. So, anyway, if you want to check it out, if you're going to be traveling to Washington, D.C. over the rest of the summer, this is just some of the upgrades that have been done to some of the national monuments by the Park Service that you'll be able to see as we celebrate our 250th celebration.
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11: Leaky faucet, clogged drain, or no hot water? 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Quit freaking, call Beacon. Friday morning commute is looking very nice with no slowdowns coming out of Nampa on eastbound I-84. Traffic moving very nicely at Karcher, Northside, Franklin, and Garrity Boulevard. That continues eastbound through Meridian on I-84. No slowdowns or merging delays at 10 Mile Road, Meridian Road, and Eagle Road. And no slowdowns on the inbound connector.
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2: Anything you want to talk about through the rest of the show? You got a couple more hours. Also, if you were a part of the Teton Dam collapse, you were there, probably a little kid growing up at that time. 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We'll continue to do that throughout the rest of the morning. 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Our question today, Coca-Cola wanted to raise their prices from 5 cents a bottle in the early 50s by 2.5 cents. Obviously, no way to charge 7.5 cents. So what did Coca-Cola attempt to do before they finally settled on charging 10 cents a bottle? 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
18: A surge in hiring. I'm Dave Anthony, Fox News. And not just in May. Fox's Janika Sola has the numbers.
19: Job growth was stronger than expected last month. Economists were predicting around 80,000 new jobs created in the month. Instead, there were 172,000. And the unemployment rate remained at 4.3%. Also, April's job growth was revised higher to 179,000.
18: And March's hiring has also been revised way up to 214,000. National Economic Council Director Kevin Hassett just told Fox from the White House,
20: the Trump economy is
8: is really creating an economic golden age.
18: Hassett also maintains the gas price surge is temporary,
8: a result of the president taking strong action to make sure that these lunatics in Iran don't have a nuclear weapon.
18: Now, complicating a deal with Iran, its demand Israel stop attacking Hezbollah in Lebanon, but there were more deadly Israeli bombings today. Senators were up all night until this, just before 5 a.m.
12: On this vote, the yeas are 52, the nays are 47. This bill, as amended, is passed.
18: Approving nearly $70 billion to fund Border Patrol and Immigration and Customs Enforcement through 2029. Democrats voted no, calling ICE out of control, but the process Republicans used did not let them filibuster and block it. The House considers the bill next. Attempts to include some key amendments failed, including $1 billion for White House ballroom security. A legal challenge trying to stop construction returns to court today. President Trump posted on Truth Social late last night the ballroom is desperately needed and the lawsuit's damaging the country. Now something else upsetting the president. His name is being removed from the Kennedy Center.
13: Management has set a deadline of June 12th to make the changes. Last month, a U.S. district judge ordered the name change and blocked the administration from closing the venue for 2 years for renovation.
18: His name is being taken off the building and all the related documents. That was Fox's Jill Nato. 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
25: 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We would love to meet you.
18: On Wall Street, despite the much better than expected jobs report, there is selling. The Dow is down 84 points from yesterday's record high. The Nasdaq is plunging 471. The S&P 500 dropping 76 points. The price of oil is down almost 2%, putting WTI back under $92 a barrel. Gas is down 2 more cents, continuing to drop from the peak of the Iran conflict surge. 34 cents lower than that now. AAA's national average for regular $4.22 per gallon. Now to a different type of energy production.
14: The Trump administration will dole out nearly $700 million to build and expand coal plants and a new export terminal in California.
20: We're taking historic action to bring down the price of energy and the cost of living for all Americans with the power of clean, beautiful coal.
14: President Trump has pushed to expand coal production, criticizing alternative renewable energy sources as too expensive and unreliable. Relying on the Defense Production Act to protect critical domestic industries, the president says funds will ensure more than a dozen coal plants in 10 states remain open and online. At the White House, Jared Halpern, Fox News.
18: Later today, the president will travel to Wisconsin, focusing on farmers touting tax cuts. 6 days before the start of soccer's World Cup, a warning to fans in California.
29: In a post on Instagram, the LA County Sheriff's Department says cyber criminals are creating fake FIFA websites and social media ads that closely resemble legitimate ticketing and checkout pages, noting these sites may steal login credentials, personal information, credit card numbers, and payments, urging folks to go directly to the official FIFA website before buying World Cup tickets or related products.
18: That's Fox's Kristen Goodwin. The first match in the World Cup for Team USA is a week from today in LA versus Paraguay. In hockey, Carolina beat Vegas in overtime to tie the NHL Stanley Cup final at a game apiece. I'm Dave Anthony, and this is Fox News.
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11: 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Friday morning commute is looking very nice with no slowdowns coming out of Nampa on eastbound I-84. Traffic moving very nicely at Karcher, Northside, Franklin, and Garrity Boulevard. That continues eastbound through Meridian on I-84. No slowdowns or merging delays at 10 Mile Road, Meridian Road, and Eagle Road. And no slowdowns on the inbound connector.
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4: One more hot day is ahead across southwest Idaho, with highs climbing into the upper 80s and low 90s. Winds increase later today as a cold front approaches. Cooler conditions arrive this weekend, with highs dropping into the 70s this weekend. For News Talk KBOI, I'm CBS 2 weather anchor Eric Walker.
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5: Do you know what today is?
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30: The donut hole. The donut hole. Let's stop right there. What a horrible little snack. If you want a donut, have a donut. Why are you eating the hole? It's such a freaky metaphysical concept to begin with. You can't sell people holes. A hole does not exist. Words have meanings. A hole is the absence of whatever is surrounding it. Okay? If they were really donut holes, the bag would be empty. And the donuts that you got the holes from wouldn't have holes because you took them. Now, if you want, you could take what they're calling donut holes, but they are not. They are donut plugs. You could take the plug and shove it in the hole, which I don't even feel comfortable saying for some reason.
22: Donuts.
2: It's kind of the way I felt this morning. Chris has a donut guy. Made a delivery.
9: Yeah, I knew a guy.
2: Yeah, I knew a guy and made a delivery this morning. And, man, they're donuts.
9: Like, what was the guy in that movie with Sandra Bullock where he says, I got Ice Capades tickets. I know a guy.
2: I know a guy. There was another movie with Mark Wahlberg, Denzel Washington. Mm-hmm. His nickname was I Know a Guy Bobby because he knew a guy for Denzel Washington. Yeah, he's like, I know a guy. Hey, I got a car guy. I can get you hooked up with my car guy. It is National Donut Day. It's also Open Phones Friday. It's also the 50th anniversary of the Teton Dam collapsing. Taking your phone calls and emails once again this morning. A couple of text messages on the Teton Dam. We had played a news report. Actually, it was a report on the celebration going on this weekend in Rexburg. Touching story about the Teton Dam breaking. The live reporting was really emotional. It's amazing. I mean, it's just an absolute complete disaster. But it's what you see a lot of times, especially in small communities, especially here in Idaho, how those communities come together in times of crisis. And that's what you saw. If you were around back then, and that's what the story talked about, was the number of people that helped out. You had Ricks College opened up their campus so that people would have a place to sleep and stay. You had people that were helping to make sure people got fed, helping with the cleanup, because there were cities like Rexburg who, I mean, 80% of the property was destroyed in Rexburg.
9: Grief.
2: I mean, you had 15 feet of water in one of the other towns. Sugar City was under 15 feet of water. So, I mean, that would cover your entire house. So there's a lot of rebuilding. It has rebuilt. It has come back. And if you were there, that we definitely want to hear from you. We've heard from a number of people who were there. Would have been kids at the time, but they remember it. If you want to share your stories throughout the rest of the morning, please feel free. It's also Open Phones Friday. No name on this email, mike@kboi.com. Says, I noticed you brought up the reflecting pool. It didn't mention Trump's latest fiasco of painting horse statues in D.C. gold. Why didn't you bring up the complete waste of money by this complete waste of a man? How stupid to paint beautiful bronze statues gold just to feed his ego.
9: I hadn't heard about that.
2: That's because it's not true.
9: Oh.
2: It's partially true. Now, I looked the facts up on this because it sounded so incredible. So I looked this up for you. Four monumental horse statues, which are at the east entrance to Arlington Memorial Bridge near the Lincoln Memorial, are the Arts of War and the Arts of Peace. That's what they're called. The horses came from Italy, commissioned by the U.S. government in 1929.
9: Now, they're not just painting them, though, are they?
2: No.
9: Okay.
2: The statues remained uncast for years due to budget constraints. Following World War II, the Italian government cast and gold-plated them and gave them to the United States as a gesture of goodwill and gratitude to the American people. The bronze pieces were cast in Rome and Naples and shipped to the United States, and they were put up in September of 1951. The Arts of War and Arts of Peace equestrian statues were last comprehensively regilded in gold in 1971. They were not bronze statues.
9: That were
2: they're made of

0: they came.
1: Well, yeah, and you basically you coat them.
0: Yeah,
1: I mean with 24 or whatever it is,
0: 23.7% gold, which is weird. Yeah, 24 karat gold. Yeah,
1: but you coat them in gold leaf. That's what I was trying to say. Not you don't paint them gold.
0: So they were a gift. They are supposed to be gold. They're not supposed to be bronze. That was how they were given, and they have seen this regilding, as it is called, a number of times. The last time it was done was in 1971, and they were in quite a bit of disrepair. So he's not doing it for his ego. He's doing it because he's trying to get Washington, D.C. to look good in time for the 250th celebration, when lots and lots of people, including somebody right here in this room, will be visiting Washington, D.C.
1: That would be moi.
0: Mm-hmm. So they're cleaning up and beautifying the city.
1: However, as I've told you, my wife has a broken leg, so I think we're just going to be staying home instead of actually going to anything.
0: I want you to go and take pictures for us.
1: Well, it would be fun.
0: Yeah. I mean, you know, if you did that, that would be a way for you to write off your trip. I'm just saying. Tax deduction. You're working while you're in Washington, D.C. Just saying.
1: I think I'd like to subscribe to your newsletter. Tax tips from Mike Casper.
0: Other story this morning.
1: Who's only been audited how many times?
0: Never.
1: Oh, fantastic.
0: That, and by the way, anybody who is a tax person would call and tell you, as long as you do that, you could write off your trip, because you are actually working if you brought those back and talked about it. And especially if you posted the pictures on our social media pages and our website.
1: Would they ask you? Now, did your boss ask you to do this?
0: Wouldn't matter.
1: Oh, good.
0: Because as a part of the show, you're doing it because you're in charge of your part of the show.
1: Okay.
0: You are your own boss.
1: Wow.
0: Now, you couldn't write off the whole trip, but you could write off a portion of your trip.
1: Okay.
0: Just because of that. Talk to a CPA, by the way. I'm not an actual accountant nor CPA. I just play one on the radio.
1: I don't want to say I'm lazy, but I always take the standard deduction. That's it.
0: Another story we're following along with this morning. If you're trying to get a hold of your senator and can't figure out why they won't answer the phone, it's because they're in bed.
2: It was a busy Thursday and Thursday night in the U.S. Senate, thanks to what's called a vote-a-rama, as senators work to put together a passable bill to fund immigration enforcement, while Democrats work to block the so-called anti-weaponization bill and other projects favored by President Trump, and the GOP works to get a standing bill over the finish line. Washington correspondent Sagar Magani reports on what some senators were saying.
3: Senate Republicans have cleared a first hurdle as they try to pass a bill funding President Trump's immigration enforcement agencies.
4: What you get is a secure border versus a broken border. What you get is ICE being able to do its job instead of being closed for business. To my Democratic colleagues, you're on the wrong side of this issue. You'll find out in November.
5: We're voting on the Republicans' attempt to stuff more money into ICE and CBP without reforms right now. Democrats will try to do everything to both insist upon reforms, but also block things like President Trump's slush fund for January 6th attackers and his money for his ballroom.
3: Chuck Schumer's Democrats promised a series of amendments before the bill could pass.
6: Amendment after amendment, vote after vote, Republicans are going to have to answer.
3: Ohio Republican Bernie Moreno's response.
7: They are going to play so many games over the next 8, 9, 10 hours. Bring it on. Because what we will do today is we will make certain that communities are safe in this country.
3: Schumer opened with an amendment to permanently block the president's nearly $1.8 billion fund for allies who claim government persecution. Schumer's urging the GOP to ignore the administration's claims that it won't move ahead with the fund.
6: Republican senators need to stop playing dumb. They need to listen to the truth. And stop trusting these fools like Todd Blanche, who lies to the American people repeatedly.
3: That amendment failed, but more on the fund are coming, and it's unclear if GOP leaders will be able to beat them all back and pass the bill.
0: Give them a club if they can't beat them all back. This now passes in the Senate. And we'll go to the House, but this will fund, finally, Department of Homeland Security that had been funding that was held up. As a matter of fact, we'd seen a government shutdown twice for over 45 days each time. And now will be funded, however they had to do it, through this special

0: reconciliation bill, where you only, instead of needing 60 votes, where you have to talk some Democrats into your side, instead of just talking Fetterman into your side, you need just a majority of 51 votes, or 50, really, because if there's a tie, the vice president, I don't think, is going to go against Trump.
1: Yeah, that would be a good bet.
0: 208-336-3700, #670 on your Verizon Wireless. 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We'll talk more about that over the rest of the show. When we come back, one final chance to get your $50 gift certificate to Westside Drive-In. If you've been trying all week and haven't been able to do it, this could be it if you can answer our Casper and Chris Damn Near Impossible question after traffic and weather.
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3: 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Friday morning commute is looking very nice with no slowdowns coming out of Nampa on eastbound I-84. That continues through Meridian on I-84. No slowdowns or merging delays at 10 Mile Road, Meridian Road, and Eagle Road. Past Eagle Road, no slowdowns at the Flying Y. Also not seeing any slowdowns going into downtown Boise on the inbound connector.
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6: Summer heat returns today with highs near 90 degrees across the Treasure Valley. A dry cold front brings stronger winds this afternoon into tomorrow, and we will see conditions be a lot cooler as we head into the weekend as well. For News Talk KBOI, I'm CBS 2 weather anchor Eric Walker.
0: 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How odd. 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Well, how awesome would it be to be able to get it for 5 cents? Even 10
1: well,
0: cents.
1: The only thing that could make that happen is if our salary was like, you know, 60 cents an hour.
0: I'd be okay with that. My house would have cost me $10,000. There's obviously no way, by the way, to charge 7.5 cents. So Coca-Cola wanted to attempt to do something so that they could charge 7.5 cents before finally settling on 10 cents. What was it specifically that they wanted to do so that they could charge 7.5 cents for a bottle of Coca-Cola back in the 50s? If you know the answer, give us a call, 208-336-3700, #670 on your Verizon Wireless. 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
5: My name is Sean, and I am the Dean at St. Michael's Episcopal Cathedral in Boise, where we love summer. 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
0: 208-336-3700. 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Angela is going to get first crack at trying to score a $50 gift certificate to Westside Drive-In. Angela, Coca-Cola wanted to raise prices from 5 cents a bottle in the early 50s to 7.5 cents a bottle. Obviously, there's no way to charge 7.5 cents. So what did Coca-Cola do in an attempt to be able to charge 7.5 cents?
14: Vending machines only accepted nickels. So in certain vending machines, they left 1-in-9 bottles empty, and then people had to insert a second nickel.
0: No, that is not it.
1: Really?
0: Keep trying. 208-336.
1: Pretty good answer, though.
0: Pretty good answer. It's a great answer. Drew, Coca-Cola wanted to raise their prices from 5 cents a bottle in the early 50s by 2.5 cents. However, there's no way to charge 7.5 cents because, you know, change. They attempted to do something to be able to do that before settling on 10 cents a bottle. What did they attempt to do? Drew, you realize you're on, right?
15: Oh, yeah, I'm here, yeah. They attempted to get the Treasury Department to mint them 7.5 cent coin.
0: That's exactly what they tried to do. Apparently, they thought they were really big and said, hey, if you, we want you to do this, and thought that the government would do it for them. Obviously, the government said, go pound sand. I don't know if that was their exact term. terminology.
1: Now, and the thing about the vending machines is true. They did want to do that, but they never got that implemented.
0: Yep. And even then, like I said, the way the wording is, you wouldn't have got a change. You wouldn't have got change, a half cent change, because there was no way to give a half cent of change. So they wanted to specifically charge $0.075.
1: And they ultimately just relied on inflation.
0: Yeah, and 10 cents is what they relied on, which is a much better deal because they made extra profit because it didn't stop anybody from buying Coca-Cola because all of a sudden it went from 5 to 10 cents. Here I am paying $2.50 this morning.
1: I can't remember which comedian it was, but one of them has a routine where he talks about, like, back in the 40s, he says, everything was a nickel.
0: It kind of was back then, right?
1: Candy was a nickel, a sandwich was a nickel, a hamburger, a house, you know, all that stuff was just a nickel.
0: Maybe not a house. Hamburger, yeah. What was the movie? Founder. Remember the McDonald's, the original McDonald's? Mm-hmm. They charged a nickel for their hamburgers in that movie.
1: The McDonald brothers?
0: The McDonald brothers. Not the McDonald's that we know today. Yeah. The McDonald's that was stole away from the McDonald's by Ray Kroc. Great movie, by the way.
1: What a crock, as they say.
0: Mm-hmm. We'll take a break. Don't forget, that's not all we have to give away. If you haven't signed up yet to get our final pair of tickets to see Jim Gaffigan, we're giving those away today. Final pair of tickets for next Thursday's show. Text the word wonderful, as in the name of his tour. Everything is wonderful. Wonderful to 208-336-3700. Once again, if you haven't signed up one time for a device, we will pick a winner coming up later in the show today, just at the end of the show. So if you haven't signed up yet, you still have a chance to do that. 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
3: 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Good food, great times. Friday morning commute is looking very nice with no slowdowns coming out of Nampa on eastbound I-84. That continues through Meridian on I-84. No slowdowns or merging delays at 10 Mile Road, Meridian Road, and Eagle Road. Past Eagle Road, no slowdowns at the Flying Y. Also not seeing any slowdowns going into downtown Boise on the inbound connector.
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17: Enjoy the warmth today because temperatures are going to take a big drop this weekend. Today we'll see highs in the upper 80s and low 90s. Over the weekend, we'll see 70s for highs and stronger winds as a dry cold front moves in tonight into tomorrow. For News Talk KBOI, I'm CBS 2 weather anchor Eric Walker.
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6: 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We would love to meet you.
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25: U.S. stocks are lower to kick off Friday's trading session. All three major U.S. indexes are in negative territory. We're also seeing the fixed income space yields rise, particularly on the 10-year Treasury yield, which is now 4.5%. And that is largely due to a better-than-anticipated U.S. payroll report showing that in the month of May, U.S. payrolls rose by 172,000, much more than anticipated. And that's changing expectations of the Federal Reserve's approach on interest rates, at least in the market's eyes. Currently, the Dow Jones Industrial Average down over 100 points. The S&P 500 falling just north of 1%. And the tech-heavy NASDAQ down just over 500 points. Looking at your morning movers, shares of Micron coming under selling pressure again for the second straight day, down over 7%. On the flip side, shares of FedEx gaining over 6%. Price of gold down over 2%. Price of silver down over 5%. Main sector groups within the S&P 500, consumer staples and healthcare are the leaders, as energy and technology are the laggards. And Bitcoin falling as well. It is just below $61,000 a token. I'm Jeremiah Bates on behalf of Tree City Advisors of Pollen and the Real Money Pros on News Talk KBOI.
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7: Fox News. I'm Therese Crowley. Gangbuster May jobs report double the expected 172,000 jobs added. President Trump heads to battleground Wisconsin after winning the battle of border protection. A Senate all-nighter to fund customs and border protection without Democrats'
8: help. Vote, the yeas are 52, the nays are 47. This bill
7: as Iran reviews the latest U.S. peace proposal from the president.
9: We're going to win on paper, or we're going to win military.
7: California is still counting primary votes. Republican leads being whittled by Democrat mail-in ballots. As U.S. Attorney Bill Esaley spearheads another huge drug raid on L.A.'s MacArthur Park.
10: MacArthur Park has devolved into an open-air drug market, and so we want them to know that the feds are here with LAPD. The days of using drugs at the park are over. No more. No moss.
7: Targeting fentanyl, over a dozen arrests. 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
25: 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Really good looking Friday morning drive with no slowdowns on eastbound I-84 coming out of Canyon County. That continues eastbound through Meridian on I-84. No slowdowns, emerging delays at 10 Mile Road, Meridian Road, and Eagle Road. Looking elsewhere in the Treasure Valley, we are seeing some pretty heavy slowdowns at the intersection of State Street and Highway 16, southbound Highway 16. Moving very slowly.
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17: One more hot day is ahead across southwest Idaho, with highs climbing into the upper 80s and low 90s. Winds increase later today as a cold front approaches. Cooler conditions arrive this weekend, with highs dropping into the 70s this weekend. For News Talk KBOI, I'm CBS 2 weather anchor Eric Walker.
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27: It's easier to be a guy anyway. I mean, there's sexism, but just the day-to-day life of being a woman, honestly, it looks too hard. just hear what some women have to deal with, cut and color and goos and potions. What do most guys have to deal with their hair? Not having a mullet. That's all a guy has to do is not have a mullet, A plus. And there's still some guys that can't pull that off. It's easier to be a guy. Makeup, some women wear makeup. Most guys don't change their pants because their belt's in there. Are these jeans dirty? Is there a belt in there? Ask me in 2019. And I'm not saying women are doing any of these things to please or impress a man, but some of it's self-inflicted, like the eyebrow thing. I mean, that's on you ladies. There's not a person on this planet that's sitting there going, I'm looking for someone who's removed 90% of their eyebrow hair. I don't even know what some of these ladies are going for. It's like, I want to look constantly surprised. Like I'm about to eat a baby.
0: He is funny. Jim Gaffigan will be here. His show, Everything is Wonderful, next Thursday night. Extra Mile Arena. We've been giving away tickets all this week. We have one final pair of tickets. Howard Brown was our winner yesterday. You want to put your name on our list of winners. All you have to do is text the word WONDERFUL to 208-336-3700. We'll do the rest. At the end of the show today, we will pick another winner at random to get that final pair of tickets to see Jim Gaffigan when he comes to town. Once again, Extra Mile Arena coming up on Thursday night. Still a lot more to talk about. We got local news drama coming out of two Canyon County cities. Where to start? Should we start with... let's hold off on the Nampa trying to figure out a way... Not just trying to figure out a new mayor. They can't even agree on a way to pick their new mayor yet. And this is in response, of course, to the tragic passing of Rick Hogeboom earlier this year. And here we are into June, and they still have not chosen a new mayor. And like I said, it's not because they can't agree on who is going to be the new mayor. They can't agree on how to choose the new mayor. That's what they have to do first. So you can only imagine what it's going to be like when it comes time to actually pick the mayor. But instead of starting there, we'll get to that coming up. We're going to start in Caldwell, because every single week, and usually a lot of times every other day, it seems like there's more drama with the city leaders of Caldwell. Earlier this week, this is a story, and once again, thanks to KIVI Channel 6 for reporting this news on an email that came out earlier this week. This was earlier this week, and this is just one part of some of the drama we're going to be talking about today.
1: As tensions continue to grow inside Caldwell City Hall, a newly obtained email is offering a behind-the-scenes look at how deep that divide may be. I'm our Caldwell neighborhood reporter, Leslie Solis, breaking down the mayor's concerns about city staff, his loss for confidence in several departments, and why he reached out to the city's insurance provider.
5: The May 15 email obtained by Idaho News 6 through a public records request was sent to ICRM captures Phillips' reaction after a complaint was filed against him with Idaho Attorney General's office. As we previously reported, the Attorney General's office declined to open a criminal investigation, finding there was not sufficient evidence of a criminal violation under Idaho law for improperly inserting himself into both criminal and internal police investigations. But the biggest takeaway from the email is who Phillips believes may have been behind the complaint. In the message, Phillips says he believes Police Chief Rex Ingram and potentially other city employees may have assisted in making the referral to the Attorney General's office, pulling back the curtain on what appears to be a deepening divide between the mayor and members of city leadership. Emphasizing to iCrump, he intends to investigate who may have been involved and what actions he could take. Phillips describes the complaint as a wild attempt at mutiny from within. He referenced recent lawsuit settlements and internal disputes before telling iCrump he has what he calls a full loss of confidence, not only in Chief Ingram, but also in members of the city human resources and legal departments. To read the full email and records obtained, visit our website. Idaho News 6 has reached out to Phillips for comment regarding the concerns outlined in the email. They declined to comment on the matter.
1: I'm Caldwell neighborhood reporter Leslie Solis, Idaho News 6.
0: Now, apparently, you would think that the mayor would learn that, you know, don't put anything in writing. don't put anything out in a voicemail that you don't want out to the public because of what happened right after he was elected when a voicemail got leaked because he sent the voice message to the wrong person and it got leaked to the media. Now, yesterday, the news comes out. See, there's more to this. This is showing the deep divide within the city government, police department going on in Caldwell right now. Yesterday, news came out that the chief of police, Rex Ingram, intends to file a civil lawsuit against the city of Caldwell, Mayor Phillips, and potentially other city employees over several allegations, including planned wrongful termination. City attorney, city clerk, and the Idaho State Secretary of State on May 28th were served a tort claim notice alleging ongoing political retaliation and Ingram's intent to seek monetary relief, according to a copy of the notice received by the Idaho Press. Now, a tort claim is not a lawsuit. It's a precursor to filing a civil lawsuit against a public agency. Ingram alleges that he has been subjected to harassment, defamation, and intimidation from conflicts with Phillips, who is the mayor, and other city officials who he alleged have led efforts to terminate his employment. Tort claim notices reference a November 2025 leaked voice memo by Phillips, who was the mayor-elect at the time, in which he stated plans to terminate Ingram once he took office in January. Ingram's notice also said he has been put through a sustained campaign of political harassment, defamatory conduct by city officials who attempted to force his resignation through improper means by using their positions of authority and city resources. Ingram seeks at least $500,000 in damages. The amount is to be determined based on further investigation. Quoting here, I am going to continue leading the organization to the best of my ability and the community. He had no further comment on the pending litigation. In response to the Idaho Press request for comment from the city, a spokesperson responded with the following, quoting, Mr. Ingram's vague claims lack merit and are a baseless demand on taxpayer resources. The city of Caldwell will vigorously defend against any legal action Mr. Ingram chooses to file. Unquote. Can everybody just get a timeout and then come together and say, hey, we got to put this aside for the betterment of the community because this is not helping. The fact that we're showing up every other day on news organizations throughout the Treasure Valley talking about the drama and dysfunction going on within the city. I don't know at this point if there's so many hurt feelings on all sides and everybody hates each other so much. I don't know how you go back to zero and say, hey, can't we all just get along?
13: And, of course, the answer is, well, not usually, no.
0: They've proven not. They can't do it so far.
13: Yeah.
0: 208-336-3700, #670 on your Verizon Wireless if you want to weigh in on that. There's also drama still going on in another city just down the road a little bit. That's Nampa. We'll talk about that next.
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3: 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Last check of traffic for your Friday morning commute is looking very nice with no slowdowns coming out of Nampa on eastbound I-84. Continuing eastbound through Meridian on I-84, no major slowdowns emerging delays at 10 Mile Road, Meridian Road, and Eagle Road. Past Eagle Road, no slowdowns at the Flying Y, no slowdowns on the inbound connector, and not seeing any slowdowns going out towards the Boise Airport, Micron, and Mountain Home.
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29: If you're caring for an aging parent, you may feel quite often that you're alone in what you're doing. But you're not, not by a long shot. According to a new report by the Pew Research Center, 10% of U.S. adults are caring for a parent over age 65. Millions more are caring for a spouse or partner 65 or older. Beyond the sheer numbers, this report, perhaps unsurprisingly, found a major difference in caregiver well-being between men and women. One psychologist we spoke to suggested thinking 5 years in the future and imagining where you are right now. Will you be glad you took something on or regretful that you didn't? You also need to cut yourself some slack, he said, especially women. Don't try to shoulder all of the burden by yourself. You might need to ask for help before you burn out. You'll be so glad you did. I'm Dr. Sanjay Gupta, helping you live a better life.
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0: 208-336-3700, #670 on your Verizon Wireless. Former mayor of Nampa, Rick Hogeboom, died on March 18th unexpectedly. Council President David Bills has been fulfilling the city's mayoral duties in the months since. They've had trouble trying to not just find a new mayor, but also come to a conclusion of how to choose that mayor. But apparently, hopefully, that may be coming to an end coming up on Monday. Carl, you want to turn me up there? Thank you.
30: Council is continuing its search for the city's next mayor. I'm your Nampa neighborhood reporter, Keith Brill, checking back in on the process as two city council members tell me they want the public to have a clearer picture of how that decision is being made. Nampa City Council has already tried and failed to appoint a new mayor 3 times.
31: Motion fails.
30: And now, after a 30-day break, some council members say they wish the process was more transparent.
32: We're all put here to represent people, and it just feels like our hands are being tied and we're not able to fully communicate.
30: The vacancy comes after Mayor Rick Hogeboom suddenly passed away in March. Because state law doesn't outline exactly how to select a new mayor, interim mayor and council president David Bills is in charge of leading the efforts. Councilwoman Natalie Jangula tells me the council members were each asked to submit 2 questions for a questionnaire going to 2 potential candidates. But she's concerned some previously discussed names are no longer part of the process, including former Mayor Debbie Kling, who she says some constituents still want to be considered.
32: Mayor Kling being cut out of the process, I think that she deserves to be a part of it.
4: This is a big deal.
30: Councilman Dale Reynolds says he also wants more transparency for the public, like written responses added into public record before they agree on a final decision.
4: It's not some little decision that's being made for the city of Nampa. It's not only for the employees of Nampa, but it's for the business community. It's for every taxpayer in Nampa.
30: I reached out to Council President Bills for comment, but haven't heard back yet. While Reynolds says he would have preferred full interviews with candidates in front of council, he says the written questions are still a step forward.
4: If we can't have that, then I will settle with the two questions because it's better than nothing. It's better than what we had.
30: Nampa City Council will meet Monday to discuss the decision and vote to appoint a mayor. I will be there and continue to bring you updates on Idaho News 6.
0: Special meeting begins at 5 o'clock. Public is invited to 10, but they did note on a social media site that seating inside City Hall is on a first-come, first-serve basis and is limited. The meeting will also be live-streamed on the City of Nampa Public Meetings YouTube channel. City also said on social media, no public comments will be allowed at the meeting. But at least maybe they will have a vote on who the next mayor might be.
13: You can just sit there with a, you know, like a dirty look on your face. Because you can't comment.
0: Yeah. Bob Caldwell, thanks for being patient. You wanted to comment on the drama going on in Caldwell.
7: Yeah, because I mean, this is the first time I've heard of this. I knew there would probably be some friction because the previous mayor didn't win, and I know what a bunch of crybabies they tend to be. But then I'm listening to the thing that's going on in Nampa. Just have a special election. The simplest thing in the world. Let's go with politicians.
0: Bob, problem of having a special election is that it's against the law. There is a specific, there's a specific process. This is the process that they have to take. And part of the problem is that the mayor of Nampa will become one of the most powerful mayors in the state, the next mayor, because in this situation where they are the interim mayor, the next election is the next time that you can replace them, which is in 2027. And I think it's 2027. And during that time, they can't be recalled. So they are the mayor no matter what. So, I mean, it's an important decision. You want to make sure that you can have somebody that you can count on because you're not going to be able to recall them if you don't like them. Thank you for the call. Appreciate it. Got to take a break here. If you're on the line, stay right where you're at. I promise we'll get to you. We have cleared one line. So if you want to get through, 208-336-3700. We'll also talk about the 50th anniversary of the Teton Dam collapsing in the coming hour. But if you want to comment on the drama going on in our two cities here in the Treasure Valley, Nampa and Caldwell, it's your chance to do it. Once again, 208-336-3700 or email chris@kby.com or Mike.
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18: It's a sign of the Trump golden age.
1: I'm Dave Anthony, Fox News. That's what the National Economic Council Director Kevin Hassett tells Fox after double the hiring than forecast for May, 172,000 jobs.
3: Another thing that is probably not going to make the headlines, certainly not in the fake news, is that the numbers keep getting revised up.
1: April's hiring went up to 179,000 jobs. In March, up to 214,000. The unemployment rate stayed the same last month, 4.3%. And President Trump posted on Truth Social, with a great jobs report, stock should go up, not down. But there is selling. The Dow is falling 112 points. The Nasdaq's plunging 478. As for higher gas prices in the Iran conflict, Hassett also tells us,
3: the good news is that when we've seen gas disruptions like this in the past, they've always been temporary.
1: The price at the pump's been falling, now down 34 cents from the peak last month. AAA's national average for regular, $4.22 a gallon now. Making talks to end the conflict more difficult, Iran keeps demanding Israel stop attacking Hezbollah. But Fox's Jeff Paul reports from Dubai.
5: Israeli forces and the Iranian-backed militant group Hezbollah continue to exchange strikes here in the UAE. The longer things go on without a potential peace deal between the U.S. and Iran, the more fear grows here in the Gulf that Iran could continue lashing out at its neighbors.
1: The Senate just before dawn this morning voted to approve nearly $70 billion to fund Border Patrol and immigration enforcement. Controversy swirling around Graham Plattner, the Democrat trying to win a seat in the Senate in Maine, where Fox's Alexis McAdams reports.
14: Ex-girlfriends of Graham Plattner speaking out to the New York Times saying that he was volatile and toxic. One woman said that he twisted her arm, shoved her into a room, locked her in that bedroom, and said she couldn't come out until she had calmed down. Plattner says, listen, these allegations aren't true, but I wasn't a good boyfriend.
15: There are some allegations in this piece that I just want to be kind of unequivocal about are simply not true.
1: That's Graham Plattner on MS Now. 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
16: How did I lose weight? And I did. Lean, right here. I did. I love this stuff. 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
18: Hey.
1: There's drama in the sky way up above us.
19: Five crew members aboard the International Space Station are moving into a docked SpaceX Dragon capsule as a precautionary measure while Russian cosmonauts attempt to fix yet another leaking crack in their Zvezda service module. Zvezda has been mated to the ISS structure for just about 26 years. It's been plagued by a series of leaks the Russians continually repair, and NASA and Russia's Roscosmos often disagree about the severity of the leaks. The entire space station itself is currently set to be decommissioned in 2030 and will be deorbited after. In Miami, Eben Brown, Fox News.
1: Back on Earth, a disaster in the desert in Africa has left nearly 50 people dead.
20: This happened in northern Niger.
6: Niger near the Algerian border. Passengers were returning home to Niger from a religious festival in Mali when their truck broke down 49 miles from the nearest town. The passengers were stranded for days without water in the baking Saharan heat. Two men survived after trekking more than 30 miles to a water source and then on to a town where they raised the alarm. Officials say dozens of lifeless bodies were found under the truck. The victims were then buried in mass graves at the scene. Jonathan Savage, Fox News.
1: A warning about artificial intelligence from a leading company developing AI.
18: A blog post from a couple of Anthropic leaders is calling for labs to look into slowing down the pace of development because of possible risks to society. Anthropic has been blacklisted by the Pentagon and is considered a supply chain risk. Anthropic's Marina Favaro and Jack Clark say AI systems are advancing so rapidly they may be able to improve themselves without human intervention. Ginny Coselda, Fox News.
1: The NBA Finals resume tonight. The Knicks beat the Spurs in Game 1. It's Game 2 in San Antonio. I'm Dave Anthony. This is Fox News.
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0: 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Don't forget our KBOI sweet deal just went on sale moments ago. 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That just went on sale 5 minutes ago. One phone line open. We're going to get to you. I promise those of you who have been waiting, don't go anywhere. I promise we're going to get to you. We've also got final hour to get in on the tickets to the show next week for Jim Gaffigan. Text the word wonderful to 208-336-3700. I got a text message here. Says, so refreshing to see the drama in Caldwell and Nampa instead of in Boise all the time. Not so fast, my friend. We're not going to have a chance to get to this today. But it's interesting that you brought up that you don't think that there's drama going on in Boise. This is something we'll talk about next week. Boise has shut down a water recycling project after costs for the project have ballooned from $56 million. Take a guess to what it's ballooned to, Chris.
13: About $57
0: million. $750 million.
13: Well, that was way off.
0: The city has already spent $17 million on the project before they killed it. So basically you can say, well, that was a waste of $17 million. So before you say that there's not drama going on in the city of Boise, yes, there is. We're just not going to be able to talk about it today.
13: It was a waste of $17 million, but they, in a way, they saved $733 million.
0: I guess you can look at it that way, right? Yeah. Ron and Melba listening on the app this morning. Thank you for being patient. Appreciate it. You're on News Talk KBOI.
20: Good morning. I have a story surrounding that Teton flood.
0: Were you there at the time?
20: I wasn't in Rexburg.
0: Okay.
20: 50 years ago, I was working for First Security Bank in their central operations in Salt Lake City. When they had the flood, they told us that we should prepare for a special project. And what ended up happening is they sent a bunch of bags, you know, those big canvas bank bags that they used to carry around the cash and checks in. They sent a bunch of those bags down, and they were like about half water-soaked checks and money and about half mud.
0: Oh, from the flood. And,
20: yes.
0: Uh-huh.
20: And we had a group of students from the archaeology department in the University of Utah come down and try to take those checks apart from each other because the paper would stick together.
13: Right.
20: And we put them in little plastic folders, and then those folders came over to me and my crew. We had a microfiche or microfilm of the transactions that had happened that morning before they had to evacuate. And so we were matching up those pieces of paper, what scraps we had, to the pictures of the checks that we had so that we could send them off to the banks to get paid for them.
0: Wow. That means stuff like that, when a disaster like this happens, I mean, that's stuff you don't even think about. But, I mean, you have to do it. You have to take the time to do it because you just you would lose the money.
20: There was a different crew that had the money, the currency that was that had been damaged. And they were trying to put together enough of them. If you could have enough to show two serial numbers, then they could get them replaced at the Federal Reserve.
13: Just two, huh?
20: Yeah, well, you know, there's only two serial numbers on the check.
13: Oh, two series of numbers.
0: Okay. Yeah, I was going to say, you only had to show two of the numbers out of all the serial numbers?
13: I thought, wow, they're good, but you know.
20: No, okay. You had to show the two serial numbers. If you could piece together the two serial numbers showing that you had both parts of that check, then they could get the money replaced.
0: Crazy. Thank you for sharing. Appreciate it.
13: The good thing about checks is you can, you know, pay attention to whether it ever gets cashed or not. Yeah. If it doesn't, you can pay them again.
0: Joseph, listening in Ada County, listening at 670 AM, somewhere in the vast Ada County this morning. Joseph, thanks for being patient here on News Talk KBOI. Good morning to you, and happy Donut Day.
4: Oh, good morning. With all this drama, over 40 years ago, there was some drama national in scope that pitted the Catholic Church against the U.S. Navy. And this coming Sunday is the Catholic Feast of Corpus Christi, Latin for the Body of Christ. And the Groton, Connecticut, electric boat, the U.S. Navy wanted to christen a

0: On the other hand, I would pay you two donuts to do guess what. But
1: Mark writes in, as concerns of this self-started war in Iran, I remember the president and top military people telling us back in 67 that we would be out of there in a few months.
0: Yeah.
1: There is no limit to self-denial. Well, we were out in a few months.
0: Well, I mean, define a few. It was
1: 122, I don't know.
0: 60, 72 months, 84, whatever it was.
1: Yeah, something like that. Another text message. This was a subject we were talking about yesterday. For many, many years, bugs have been engineered to help reduce the number of noxious weeds all across the world. Prime example is off Highway 21 between Loman and Stanley, where bugs were released to reduce the spread of yellow toad flax, a very aggressive, noxious weed on its own right. The bugs have done an amazing job on restricting their spread.
0: Japanese have invented something that actually gets rid of and it does it very quickly, and you can, and the thing moves at kind of high speed, but it gets rid of weeds with a laser.
1: Really?
0: Yeah, they don't come back.
1: You know, there's another way to do that too, and that's with goats. There are people that actually raise goats to do that one specific thing, to hire them out, let them loose, and because they'll eat weeds that no other animal will eat. I mean, they're noxious weeds.
0: Yeah,
1: because they find them delicious. Nobody else will eat them.
0: They'll eat like appliances that no other animal will eat.
1: By the way, on the subject of engineering, this is a story, and once again, we've had so much to talk about this morning, probably not going to get to this, but this is going to be a developing story. The U.S. Department of Agriculture has confirmed a case of New World screwworm in South Texas. This is the first time in decades that a screwworm has been found in the United States. The Wednesday night confirmation came hours after the USDA announced earlier in the day that there was a possible case in South Texas, with National Veterinary Services Laboratories in Ames, Iowa, working to confirm. According to the USDA, the detections of the parasitic fly in a three-week-old calf in Zalva County, Texas, was confirmed. It's the only U.S. detection so far. Larvae were identified in the calf's umbilical area. By the way, this is very dangerous to a newborn calf, usually fatal. In a social media post on Wednesday night, USDA Secretary Brooke Rollins said that her department is working with Texas state agencies to contain and eradicate the pest, reinforcing the statement that the U.S. food supply, as of right now, remains safe. The new detection, the first one since the 1960s, has forced federal and Texas agencies to work together to combat the screwworm by doing the following: forming a unified incident command team with the Texas Animal Health Commission, establishing a 20-kilometer infested zone around the detection and implementing quarantines, expedited target release of sterile screwworm flies by immediately deploying ground release chambers in the area, in addition to the 4 million sterile flies per week already being released aerial in the area. So these are genetically altered flies that will help to stop the spread because they cannot reproduce. This, by the way, could, if you're going, well, this is Texas, it's not going to get to us. This is the reason why partially we have a beef supply problem right now. We used to have beef cattle that were able to be imported in Mexico, but because they found screwworm in Mexico, they shut down beef imports. And everybody that knows supply and demand, when you have less supply and the demand is going up, as we see right now, all of a sudden prices are going to go up. So prices were already going up, partially because of the ban on importing beef cattle. And now these beef cattle, of course, will not be able to be sold for an amount of time. And we don't know how big the screwworm infestation is. Right now, there is only two suspected cases as of right now. And by the way, if you're wondering, well, what does a screwworm do? They basically land and plant larvae inside cattle, and the umbilical cord is one area. This was a newborn calf. You also have cattle that sometimes have open wounds, and they infest their larvae in there, and the larvae begin consuming the flesh, eating the flesh once they are in there. And then
0: I knew it wasn't like a completely literal name.
1: No.
0: Then there'd
1: no.
0: be like an overpopulation.
1: So that's the problem right now. And you

0: just heard there's a 20-kilometer basically quarantine of this area to try and make sure that they can stop it where it's at. Hopefully, there's maybe only these two, and they can get this stopped before it spreads any further. 208-336-3700, #670 on your Verizon Wireless. 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
2: 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We would love to meet you.
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11: If you're caring for an aging parent, you may feel quite often that you're alone in what you're doing. But you're not. Not by a long shot. According to a new report by the Pew Research Center, 10% of U.S. adults are caring for a parent over age 65. Millions more are caring for a spouse or partner 65 or older. Beyond the sheer numbers, this report, perhaps unsurprisingly, found a major difference in caregiver well-being between men and women. One psychologist we spoke to suggested thinking 5 years in the future and imagining where you are right now. Will you be glad you took something on, or regretful that you didn't? You also need to cut yourself some slack, he said, especially women. Don't try to shoulder all of the burden by yourself. You might need to ask for help before you burn out. You'll be so glad you did. I'm Dr. Sanjay Gupta, helping you live a better life.
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12: I wasn't a bright kid. It's not like I've gotten any smarter. You ever hear someone use a word and you don't know the meaning of the word, but instead of looking the word up, you just start using the word yourself? I do that all the time. I'm like, yeah, the traffic out there is like a cudgel. My wife's always there like, is that the meaning of cudgel? It is now. Of course, if we were in a group, my wife wouldn't say anything, right? Because when you're in a relationship, there's an unspoken agreement. When your significant other starts talking out their ass in public, you just go along. Everyone in a relationship has heard their partner say something in public and they've thought, well, that never happened. But you know what's more important than the truth? Not being in an argument. Rest in peace, truth.
13: 100% true. Right, that, married people?
14: That is, that would be very difficult to argue with.
13: Jim Gaffigan, one final pair of tickets. You've got 37 more minutes if you want to enter to win. Text the word WONDERFUL right now to 208-336-3700. If you had plans to cool off this summer in the Payette River and you were going to take advantage of the $69 gift certificate for $34.50, you missed out. I told you it was going to sell out. It is officially gone. All sold out. So if you still want to cool off, Idaho River Sports has a $35 gift certificate you can use for, like, inner tubes to float the Boise River. When it's open, it's now still not officially open yet. 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So if you missed out on the Cascade Raft and Kayak gift certificate, it sold out. You still have a lot of other things you can take advantage of, by the way. If you want to check it out right now, go to KBOI.com, click on the sweet deal link. Coming up next Friday, if you missed out on Cascade Raft and Kayak and you still want to do some floating on the Payette River, we have Bear Valley Rafting coming up. $67 gift certificate for $33.50. Once again, this will, you can use it towards a half day on the main Payette River. This is something that you can take your entire family to, by the way. There's no wild, crazy rapids. This is just a nice, leisurely trip down the main Payette River. And that goes on sale next Friday morning at 9 o'clock. You don't want to miss out on that one, like, because I believe that's it.
14: It's like a water park, but with less urine.
13: Well, maybe not. Not necessarily. Raft trip I've ever gone
14: under
13: on.
14: Under ideal conditions.
13: Every single raft trip I've ever gone on, everybody has got into the water not to cool off, but to go to the bathroom. And that doesn't even include the aminals that use it.
14: Was there imbibing involved?
13: A little bit. Maybe. Boise Police Department investigating. This is not only just a news story we're sharing with you, but this, at the end, you're going to see, is an important tip. Boise Police Department is investigating an incident involving what they say is an accidental discharge of a handgun that sent a juvenile to the hospital. Why is a juvenile carrying around a gun? I just got to ask. After 2 a.m., why is a juvenile out at 2 a.m. in the morning? I just got to ask. Nothing good happens after 11 o'clock. At just after 2 a.m. on June 4th.
14: It's a new experimental parenting that they're doing.
13: In downtown Boise Police Department officers patrolling near 9th and Front Streets witness an individual step out of a car that was stopped in traffic. Officers say the individual was holding a gun as he ran away from the vehicle. According to the BPD, officers then saw the individual run into a parking garage, 9th and Front Street. After the individual entered the garage, officers said they all of a sudden heard a gunshot and proceeded to the scene. And police indicated they promptly located the fleeing person who was wounded by that gunshot in his leg. Officials provided medical care to an individual, and a subsequent investigation showed that the 17-year-old suspect had accidentally shot himself in the leg while he was running. The juvenile was transported to a nearby hospital with non-life-threatening injuries. They were cited for curfew violation and consumption of alcohol. I was a 17-year-old drinking and carrying a gun and out at 2 o'clock in the morning. Where's the parents? The other occupants of the vehicle, including three other juveniles and two adults and a juvenile driver, were cited for minors in possession of alcohol. An investigation into the incident remains ongoing, and additional charges may be forthcoming. Do you think? Here's an old tip. And once again, this is a tip from the old Casper and Chris show. And we like to say that if you listen to this show every single day, you will learn something. And a lot of times, even the host learns something, but something Chris and I and Carl already knew. Don't stick a loaded handgun down the front of your pants and then run away from police.
14: I can think of three reasons not to do that.
13: It's just not a good idea, especially since you obviously didn't have the safety on. If you're going to carry a gun illegally as a 17-year-old and be drinking and out after 2 a.m., buy a holster. I mean, at least if you're going to be stupid, at least be safe.
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10: A better life with Dr. Sanjay Gupta.
22: Heart disease is still the leading cause of death here in the United States and around the world. But what if there was something you could do earlier in life to reduce the odds of becoming a statistic? Well, here in the United States, tens of millions of adults already take a statin to lower their cholesterol. But new guidance put out by the American College of Cardiology and the American Heart Association now emphasize that treating high cholesterol sooner could significantly reduce a person's lifetime risk of heart attack or stroke. How early are we talking? in your 30s, believe it or not. Of course, you need to talk to your doctor about whether statins are right for you, but you should know that the evidence is really starting to stack up that shows the earlier you get a jump on reducing lifelong exposure to plaque-causing lipids and lipoproteins, the better the odds are going to be for you. Make sure you get your cholesterol checked. That's the first step. I'm Dr. Sanjay Gupta, helping you live a better life.
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3: Fox News, I'm CJ Papa. Blood jobs report from May, twice as much hiring than expected.
4: The unemployment rate remaining the same here, but this huge jobs numbers will mean the Federal Reserve will look at this and possibly pause interest rates for the foreseeable future because you have strong job growth.
3: That's Fox Business' Edward Lawrence at the White House. National Economic Director Kevin Hassett earlier on Fox's America's Newsroom.
23: Right now, Wall Street just doesn't understand that the Trump economy is really creating an economic golden age.
3: The government reports 172,000 jobs created in May. Senators working into the early morning hours. Republicans saying yes to $70 billion for immigration enforcement funding, ICE and CBP for 3 years, but they did not extend the nation's spy powers under FISA. 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
24: The only choice I make when it comes to clothing is, does it still fit me? I don't know if you've had an opportunity to fat out of clothes. That's a special feeling. Watershed moments in your life, right? When you hold your newborn child or you fat out of a t-shirt. It's amazing because you don't even go to the obvious conclusion. You're like, well, this sure used to fit. I haven't grown since I was a teenager. Oh, I'm a fat ass. Well, time for a burrito. The best is when you pack for a trip and you fat out of clothes, but you don't realize until you get there. So there you go. Well, I guess I could wear that as long as I don't breathe out or sit down. I still have all the clothes that don't fit me. They're in my closet in case I have a dramatic weight loss over a weekend. It's ridiculous. It's like I'm curating an exhibit of my weight gain. Well, that suit was from 30 pounds ago, and that sweater was from last winter, and this shirt never fit. Have you done that? Have you bought clothes that don't fit, thinking that'll be the incentive to lose weight? It's like, well, I've only gained weight for the last 40 years. Maybe this shirt will turn it around. How'd you lose weight? I bought a shirt. It worked.
13: It's funny because it's true. Come on, raise your hand, Carl. I'm sure you haven't, but how many of us have fatted out of a shirt?
14: Well, yeah.
13: How many of you keep your...
14: Name
13: keep
14: an article of clothing, and I'll tell you. Yeah.
13: How many of you keep your clothes because you think, oh, one day I'm going to fit back into that, and 20 years later, it's still sitting in the closet?
14: I have fattened out of hats.
13: George Caldwell, listening at 670 AM. Thanks for being patient. You're on News Talk KBOI. Good morning to you.
25: Hi.
13: Hi.
25: I've got I have a solution, hopefully, to the problem there between the mayor and the chief of police.
13: Fire everybody?
25: No. Well, sort of. First of all, you have to operate under the KISS principle. You know, keep it simple, stupid.
14: Mm-hmm.
25: And my solution is bring back Garrett Nankolis and Bob Soba.
13: Yeah, you didn't see this going on when Garrett Nankolis was in charge, did you?
25: No.
13: For what, not 20 years?
25: Yeah, 20, 30, 40, or 50, however long it was. They were wonderful years, and...
13: Thank you for the call.
25: Everybody got along, and keep it simple, stupid. Yeah. Mm-hmm. All right, thank you.
13: Yeah, appreciate it. And for those that don't remember, or maybe have just moved here recently, the reason you have Indian Creek Plaza was the leadership in the city, not just the mayor, of course, and city council, but you had business leaders and stuff like that. That's the reason why we have Indian Creek Steakhouse in Caldwell that you can go visit. It's why there are so many amazing restaurants, and why, trust me, I used to go there years before Indian Creek Plaza was there, and there was a reason to go to downtown. And that was, there was no reason to go to downtown. You went downtown, it was dark. Nothing was open. I think there might have been one restaurant downtown. Now you've got dozens and dozens of really good restaurants. As a matter of fact, one of only two award-winning Beard Restaurant Award winners located, Amano's Restaurant, is downtown. You've got Grit. You've got Indian Creek Steakhouse. You have a new, what do you call it, sushi restaurant that's located there. All sorts of great stuff and great reason. And almost every, I'd say 3 to 5 nights a week, there's a live concert going on the plaza. To just hang out. They've got a bar on the plaza, things like that. It's just, it's just, that's what leadership can do. And unfortunately, with all the infighting, all the drama that's going on, that's kind of the thing that people are just taking part in right now instead of the important work that gets done. And if they could, I don't know how to do it. I don't have advice. But man, I just wish it could be done. You could put aside all of the petty differences so that you can move on and everybody can start working together again. Mike in Boise, listening on 670 AM. Good morning. You're on News Talk KBOI.
2: Good morning. The Caldwell situation, and you can look at all the cities in the state of Idaho. Traditionally and policy-wise, when a new mayor comes in, he has the authority to appoint a new chief. Along with the council approval. And most of the time that'll happen. It's happened in Boise. New mayor comes in, that chief's out the door the next day. Or they stay. But the circus that's going on there, and granted you have a new mayor and he's learning the ropes the rough way in some ways, but to have a sitting chief start threatening lawsuits and everything like that, that's just kind of unheard of. You just can't have somebody like that. He needs to go back to California. But, you know, traditionally throughout the state and throughout the country, new bosses come in, the chief goes. New sheriff comes in, the chief deputy that is there ends up going. And so I think you have to look at this historically and what's going on. Nampa or Garden City had a chief retired, new chief was appointed, no questions asked. And that's the way the system is supposed to work.
13: Now, you realize that if the mayor hadn't screwed up, he probably could have had a new police chief.
2: I think that's a very good point. But again, he's a new mayor, and sometimes you step in it before you say it. And but it's just not good for the whole public in Caldwell. And again, I don't live in Caldwell.
13: I agree. So, I agree. I don't care if it's Nampa, Caldwell, Boise. And there's going to be disagreements because not everybody agrees on everything, and that's perfectly fine. But I think there's ways to deal with it. And the way Caldwell's doing it right now, just from the outside looking in, where every other day or at least every week, there seems to be a new news story that breaks about the breakdown of city council, city leaders, the police department, police chief, whatever, not being able to work through their differences. It's just getting tiring.
2: Yeah, and you got to remember, the city council and the mayor were elected by the people. Now, maybe this should be a lesson to the people. Maybe you ought to think about before you're voting for who, what, and anything. But again, to watch this go on, it's not good for the state.
13: Yeah.
2: And I just shake my head. But to me, living in Boise, it's entertaining. It gets Boise off the show.
13: I was just going to say,
2: building
13: Boise
2: building
13: city leaders
2: water system. Yeah.
13: Boise city leaders have been going, oh, great, just keep this up. It keeps us out of the news.
2: Yeah, painting flagpoles. I don't know. It's just entertaining.
13: All right. Thank you for the call. Appreciate it. Kevin Caldwell.
14: Should start having an amphitheater.
13: Listening on the app this morning. Good morning. You're on News Talk KPOI.
5: Good morning. Hey, I'm very similar call to the last caller, but, you know, being in Caldwell my whole life, I got to say, Nancolas wasn't that great. He's part of a system that's been in control here in Caldwell for 50-plus years, and they don't want to let go. And it's kind of like TDS. They're doing everything they can to hamper and smear the new mayor, and it comes right back to this police chief. I mean, you tell me, how many hundreds of thousands of dollars was Caldwell sued for over sexual harassment charges caused directly with this chief?
13: I don't have it off the top of my head, but I know there's been some.
5: A lot. Hundreds of thousands. This guy needs to be gone. And, you know, it's a political system set up to keep politicians out. So you got somebody who's just a regular public, which is what our government's supposed to be composed of, our politicians.
13: So let me, let me ask you a question, because I'm curious and I don't have an answer to this. So if, you know, he is guilty, and, I mean, just the fact that they've paid off some of these people, and I don't know if they've paid it off because he was guilty or they've paid it off because it's cheaper to pay off than it is to find it in court. But if it is true that he is guilty of sexual harassment, that's illegal. How does he still have a job?
5: You tell
13: that's,
5: me.
13: That's, I mean, a lot of that's this stuff, fireable I mean, it, by cause without having to even consider his contract. So if it can be proven, how does he still have a job? Is it because it can't be proven or what?
5: That I don't know. My wife could tell me, but I don't know. You know, the thing is a lot of these, and it's not like he actually committed the sexual offenses, but he's hired people, he's protected people. There's a lot of this going on, but it all comes down to buck stops with the chief, and he should have been gone a long time ago. And he is now going to sue us for more money because of some little quirk in politics that says, oh, you can't do this. Idaho's an at-will state, and every mayor should be allowed to hire and fire at will. And we're getting to be a country that's going down the toilet because we're being run by our government employees and not by the people we elect.
13: Now, we are an at-will state. However, if he has a contract, you can't fire him just because you want to fire him for any reason. You can,
5: well, maybe it's
13: but you still have to pay out that contract, whatever you still owe him.
5: Maybe it's time we treat government like everybody else and let's get rid of these contracts. Let's just, you know.
13: Shut your mouth on the contract stuff here.
5: No, seriously.
13: You're talking to some people who are protecting their jobs because we have contracts.
5: But let's talk public service.
13: Okay.
5: They're a servant.
13: Yeah, as long as it doesn't affect me, I don't care.
5: Okay. But anyhow, no, I mean, Caldwell, this goes way back to Nancolas, and I hate to say this. I'm going to throw this in there. There's a religious aspect of this, and that church lost control for the first time, and this is bitter. And it comes down to development. It comes down to money. Just follow the money, and they won't let go, and they're going to smear him until the day they can get him voted out of office. That's the truth.
13: Thank you for the call. Yep. Thank you for the call. Appreciate the thoughts. Another text message in, different subject, but this is true. I know people like to call into your show and complain when gas prices are going up, but it seems nobody seems to call or write when prices are dropping. So I wanted to write in today and ask if anybody has noticed that in the past 2 weeks, gasoline has dropped about 30 cents per gallon. I have noticed that. I talked a little bit about it, and it's still continuing to drop this week. It's the Chevron, and I pay close attention to this one because it's the last gas station I cross before I get to work. And it's usually one of the most expensive stations, so it's interesting to keep an eye on. 2 weeks ago, gas was $4.69 a gallon there. This morning when I passed, $4.32 a gallon.
14: But there's a certain amount of appreciation that isn't there simply because the people who lowered the gas were also the ones who previously raised it. Yeah. So it's like, okay, it's about time. That's, you know.
13: Another person writes in. Okay, so maybe Trump isn't regilding the horses as an ego boost, but he is taking money and regilding with money that would be better served feeding needy, hungry people or helping veterans. Instead, he took that money and wasted it on gold horses. Oh, my God. Your Trump derangement syndrome is running very deep. He did not take the money. It comes from the National Public Park Service. By the way, you cannot just steal money from the Park Service and give it to hungry people or give it to veterans or somebody you want to do it. It is budgeted for specific reasons. And this is any, like veterans, you can't steal money from veterans and give it to homeless people. Unless, of course, they're homeless veterans. You can't give it to the Park Service to improve parks. It is budgeted for one specific reason. The money was budgeted to keep improvements going on parks and part of the Washington, D.C. monuments, these particular horses that are being regilded for the 250th celebration, are a part of the Park Service. And that's where the money comes from. And it, for good grief, it's been since 1971 since they've been regilded. So I think every 50, 60 years, it's okay to fix things up.
14: Better to be gilded than gelded.
13: Yeah, ask the horse that, too.
14: Yeah.
13: We'll take a break. When we come back, 50th anniversary of one of the biggest disasters in Idaho history. We'll live a little piece of that moment coming up.
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22: Staying active every day will go a long way towards helping you live a happy, healthy, and pain-free life. And there is perhaps no movement more fundamental than walking. It reinforces the alignment, stability, and coordinated muscle activation that supports how your body moves, whether you're doing strenuous exercise or simply going about your daily life. This is according to Dana Santis, a strength and conditioning specialist. Even though you walk every day, Dana does say you can make small adjustments to immediately improve your walking mechanics. So, keep your rib cage stacked over your pelvis. Avoid leaning over or arching your lower back. Allow your arms to swing naturally in coordination with your legs. Keep your gaze forward, your jaw relaxed, and then just breathe in through your nose and out through your mouth. I'm Dr. Sanjay Gupta, helping you live a better life.
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0: Good evening. Some flooding continues tonight in eastern Idaho, but the worst appears over from yesterday's collapse of the earthen Teton Dam. Heavy mud and even rattlesnakes are reported hampering the cleanup. So far, at least four persons are known dead, five missing, and 50 injured. We have a report from Murray Thompson.
8: The dam was nearly full with 85 billion gallons of water when a whole section collapsed, unleashing a wall of water that thundered into the upper Snake River Valley. The force of the water ripped houses from their foundations, carrying them along like toy boats on the swollen Teton River. In the town of Rexburg, houses floated through intersections like so many cars running traffic lights. Entire farming communities were swamped, none worse than Sugar City, population 700. Valuable crops were destroyed. So were countless homes, livestock, cars, farming equipment. State officials estimate property damage may reach $500 million. Miraculously, loss of life appears to have been minimal because eyewitnesses to the disaster raced through the valley to warn families in the water's path.
9: A fellow came by in his pickup and honked on the horn, and I wondered what was the matter, and I went to the door and he said, "The Teton Dam's broke." And I said, "Well, so what? I'm okay. I'm up here high." I thought nothing more of it, and I sit down to eat again, and another car come along and said, "You'd better get out of here." And I said, "Why?" And he said, "Well, there's 300 feet of water coming down this river." And I said, "Well, I'm up here high. It won't bother me." He said, "Lady, there's 300 feet of water." And I panicked.
8: The Teton Dam has been a subject of some controversy since construction began. Environmentalists sued to block the project, saying the dam would destroy valuable fishing areas. Moreover, many people, including some in the U.S. government, argued that the sand used for the 300-foot-high earth-filled dam was too porous, that it could not contain the heavy spring runoff from the nearby Teton Mountains. But Senator Frank Church won Senate backing for the dam. When he heard the news, he broke off campaigning in Ohio for the Democratic presidential nomination to return home.
15: Clearly, there was some fatal flaw somewhere in either the design or the site, which establishes, in my mind, a prima facie federal responsibility for the damage that has taken place.
8: Because of the break in the dam, more flooding is anticipated until all the snow in the mountains has melted. In Idaho Falls, sandbags are being prepared in case the Snake River overruns its banks. Thousands will be homeless until the floodwaters recede. 600 miles of road are still impassable. But some people are wondering what they have to go back to. After surveying the damage, the Mormon Bishop of Sugar City said, "Sometimes you wonder if it's not best just to move on." Murray Thompson, CBS News, Sugar City, Idaho.
13: How lucky is that lady that just ignored the first warning, that she had somebody else stop by and said, "Lady, there's 300 feet of water coming down." She just sat down and started eating dinner again.
14: I was going to say, how high did she think she was?
13: She would be probably dead today if it wasn't for that second person going, "Lady, 300 feet of water is coming our way." Watched a news story last night with a farmer who's 11 years old, still farming his family's farm there, and went out into some of the area and some of the tractors and equipment during that time that the floodwaters pushed down, still sitting on the land, undisturbed from when it happened. Thanks for taking part in the show today. Have yourself a great weekend. Final chance, if you want those tickets to see Jim Gaffigan, text WONDERFUL right now to 208-336-3700.
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22: For the ninth year in a row, Finland has been named the happiest country in the world. That's according to the World Happiness Report put out every year by the Wellbeing Research Center at the University of Oxford in the UK. Two other Nordic nations, Iceland and Denmark, came in at numbers 2 and 3. Now, having spent quite a bit of time in these countries over my 2.5 decades as a journalist, I can tell you that this is not at all that surprising. There's an entirely different way of thinking in these countries. We before me, you might say. In other words, the mentality is less adversarial and much more, we're all in this together. One other interesting thing that came up was that no matter where someone lived, the more time they spent on social media, the less happy they were. Want to smile? It's simple. Put your phone away for a bit. I'm Dr. Sanjay Gupta, helping you live a better life.
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19: A surprise in the new jobs report. Lisa Brady, Fox News, with more hiring than economists expected, not only for May, with 172,000 jobs created, but also in revisions for the past few months.
21: The unemployment rate remaining the same here, but this huge jobs numbers will mean the Federal Reserve will look at this and possibly pause interest rates for the foreseeable future because you have strong job growth. Now, if you look back at the revisions on this, both March and April were revised up a huge number, 93,000 jobs. Now, the number of jobs for the past 3 months shows that the fear of artificial intelligence replacing jobs maybe just hasn't materialized yet.
19: Fox Business's Edward Lawrence at the White House, where National Economic Council Director Kevin Hassett says the Trump economy is creating a golden age, telling Fox,
23: "We've got all these factories, the $18 trillion in factory spending. It's starting to really, really show up."
19: But inflation is outpacing wage growth in the latest numbers, and there's a sell-off on Wall Street. President Trump posting stocks should go up with a great jobs report. He heads later today to Wisconsin for a roundtable event focusing on farmers who've been hit by higher fuel prices and fertilizer costs during the conflict with Iran. China's president will visit North Korea next week for the first time in nearly 7 years.
24: The trip will be the latest in a series of steps by China to reinforce its close ties with its nuclear-armed neighbor. This, as North Korean leader Kim called this week for an exponential expansion of his atomic arsenal. And Chinese Coast Guard and Taiwan naval vessels faced off in the waters near the strait between China and the island democracy.
19: Fox's Greg Palcott. Just getting word NASA is telling crew members on the International Space Station to end safe haven procedures and return to normal operations. This after Russia reportedly paused repair work on the latest leak issue inside its service module, which has been docked to the station for more than 2 decades. 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
2: 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Come celebrate at the corner of 8th and State. We would love to meet you.
19: A frantic search continues in Michigan for a missing teen.
5: Police in Detroit and East Point, Michigan have launched an extensive investigation into the disappearance of 17-year-old Noah Winters, who left home around 1 a.m. May 14th and got into a black Jeep Compass. Hours later, his mother received messages claiming her son was dead, that his body had been left inside a vacant home in Detroit. Patricia Johnson is now begging for help.
6: How in the world do you send a mother a message saying that her child is deceased and you can't tell them where he is?
5: Investigators say they've located the Jeep and searched multiple locations as they also work to identify people responsible. Jeff Manasso, Fox News.
19: A judge just ordering a former CIA agent found with hundreds of gold bars to remain detained for now. The suspect accused of stealing millions from the government and lying about his education and military service after the gold bars, cash, and luxury watches were found in his Virginia home. A proposed data center facing public pushback in Utah is now much smaller.
7: The developers behind the proposed Box Elder County data center include Kevin O'Leary, the reality TV star known as Mr. Wonderful, who is the project chair. Box Elder County is in the northwest corner of Utah, about 160 miles from Salt Lake City. O'Leary told State Senate President J. Stuart Adams in a letter that his team will remove about 20,000 acres from the data center's original footprint, which spanned 40,000 acres. Last week, Adams called for the facility to be reduced by 75%. Public pressure, debate, and backlash over the proposed center has continued for more than a month. Part of the adjustment cited by O'Leary will remove waterfowl management land south of the center.
19: Fox's Tanya J. Powers. British actor Anthony Head has died, best known for Buffy the Vampire Slayer and more recently Ted Lasso. He was 72. His family says he had complications from pneumonia. I'm Lisa Brady, Fox News.
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2: 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Come celebrate at the corner of 8th and State. We would love to meet you.
1: And now, Vince Colonnaise, live on News Talk, KBOI. Rising from the heart of the swamp, a beacon of truth is casting its light. From sea to shining sea, The Vince Show. Here's Vince Colonnaise.
0: 844-484-3872. 844-4 the USA. That's the way to join us today on a Friday. From coast to coast, from sea to shining sea. Let's get you in here on the program. The reflecting pool outside the Lincoln Memorial is now filling up hour by hour. Our eyes in the sky. Producer Jim, he keeps watching the webcam, observing the beautiful reflective water arriving. Jim, does it look great or does it look like crap? How does it look?
8: It looks fantastic right now. I see an actual night picture that Doug Burgum, your guest on Monday, by the way.
0: Yes, Doug Burgum will be here Monday.
8: A nice picture of the Washington Monument reflecting off of the almost filled reflecting pool.
0: Well, that's the point, isn't it? That's working as intended. That's wonderful. I love, you know, it's funny. I'm going to tell you what's about to happen. One of the most important reasons to listen to this program is because I will tell you what the future is. And then when it comes to pass, you'll say, you know, Vince told me all about that. Because this will look phenomenal, the left is going to attack it for being a distraction from everything else in the world. Like, why is he focused on this instead of that? Why is he? So they'll go from hating the project to begin with. He's making it so ugly. He's destroying it. And then when everyone universally agrees that it's beautiful, they'll say that he was wasting his time by dealing with it in the first place. And he wasn't wasting his time. You know, fixing that reflecting pool, there were tens of thousands of gallons of water leaking out of that thing at any given moment all the time because the whole thing was in a total state of disrepair. Was not well attended to. Nobody was looking after it. Tons of money was wasted on it. President Trump just fixed it up, and it looks great. It looks phenomenal. And we're a month out now from the 250th anniversary of our great country. And when people arrive at the nation's capital, at the National Mall, to watch the biggest fireworks show in world history, they will see those fireworks doubly well when they see them reflect off of that beautiful reflecting pool. So thank you to the president and the whole team for working on that. Very, very cool. So while those guys are actually getting things done, it's like pulling teeth to get the United States Senate to do anything, the bare minimum. And in yet another demonstration of how I told you this would happen, the Senate spent all night last night having to knock down politically uncomfortable votes about the so-called anti-weaponization fund. You know the saga by now. President Trump gets his tax records stolen by the IRS and then disseminated to the New York Times. He sues the IRS. He says, I want $10 billion for the damages. Then he settles. I'll tell you what, I'm not going to take a dime. Instead, why don't we just set up a fund, $1.776 billion, 1776, and we'll disseminate it to Americans who've been attacked by the government who aren't named Trump. Nobody in the Trump family will get a dime. Americans who've had their rights attacked, their livelihoods attacked, their freedoms attacked. They have a chance to get some cash out of this thing. And the Justice Department sets it up. Who goes crazy? Senate Republicans. They go nuts. Establishment Senate Republicans went apoplectic. And so 2 weeks ago, ahead of Memorial Day, they said, tell you what, we're not doing anything for ICE and Border Patrol. We don't care that they haven't been funded yet. We're going to hold the border hostage until this fund for American citizens is destroyed. They come back 2 weeks later. They get a commitment from the Justice Department. Todd Blanche says, tell you what, we're done with it. We're done with it. Fine. Period. We're not going to advance it anymore. Is that good enough? Was that good enough to avoid the politically uncomfortable votes that they would have to take if that fund was still in play? Nope. Democrats presented vote after vote after vote after vote last night, and Republicans still had to do it. So what did we end up with? We ended up with the worst of all worlds. Republicans have to take their stupid votes that they didn't want to take, and American citizens get nothing. Thanks, Senate Republicans. Well done. So if there's any good news out of last night's activities, it is that the Senate finally passed immigration funding so we could fully fund ICE and Border Patrol, take care of those poor administrative employees who've been doing the nation's business, protecting our sovereignty, and not getting a dollar for many months now. They'll finally get some back pay when this thing makes its way all the way through the Congress. But the Senate, that was the tough part, clears it overnight last night. A $70 billion package. Now, that's a lot of money, but why is it $70 billion? It's because the Republicans, in this case wisely, have passed funding for years to come. None of this, you know, hat in hand, expecting Democrats to come to their senses with each passing year. Nope, we're going to do it for years now. Well, that's good. That is a good thing. But man, it should have never taken this long to achieve the bare minimum here. Democrats put forward a proposal last night, led by Chuck Schumer,

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11: Heart disease is still the leading cause of death here in the United States and around the world. But what if there was something you could do earlier in life to reduce the odds of becoming a statistic? Well, here in the United States, tens of millions of adults already take a statin to lower their cholesterol. But new guidance put out by the American College of Cardiology and the American Heart Association now emphasize that treating high cholesterol sooner could significantly reduce a person's lifetime risk of heart attack or stroke. How early are we talking? In your 30s, believe it or not. Of course, you need to talk to your doctor about whether statins are right for you, but you should know that the evidence is really starting to stack up that shows the earlier you get a jump on reducing lifelong exposure to plaque-causing lipids and lipoproteins, the better the odds are going to be for you. Make sure you get your cholesterol checked. 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I'm Dr. Sanjay Gupta, helping you live a better life.

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15: Heart disease is still the leading cause of death here in the United States and around the world. But what if there was something you could do earlier in life to reduce the odds of becoming a statistic? Well, here in the United States, tens of millions of adults already take a statin to lower their cholesterol. But new guidance put out by the American College of Cardiology and the American Heart Association now emphasize that treating high cholesterol sooner could significantly reduce a person's lifetime risk of heart attack or stroke. How early are we talking? In your 30s, believe it or not. Of course, you need to talk to your doctor about whether statins are right for you, but you should know that the evidence is really starting to stack up that shows the earlier you get a jump on reducing lifelong exposure to plaque-causing lipids and lipoproteins,

0: the better the odds are going to be for you. Make sure you get your cholesterol checked. That's the first step. I'm Dr. Sanjay Gupta, helping you live a better life.
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2: Guy Benson, welcome back. I want to make a point that is significant to what we talked about in the last hour, but also separate and stands alone as well. There was an observation by Megan McArdle of the Washington Post on Plattner and then making the Kavanaugh comparison. And we talked a lot about the Kavanaugh allegations, which I found to be baseless to scurrilous. We have adjudicated that here on multiple occasions. But as it applies to Plattner, McArdle writing this, the allegations against Plattner are better corroborated than the allegations against Brett Kavanaugh. It will be interesting to see who manages to be consistent in their beliefs about such things. I think that's right. I did not ultimately believe any of Kavanaugh's accusers because of the paucity or lack entirely of their evidence. There were four women, three of those claims completely debunked. The fourth, most prominent, Christine Blasey Ford, was kind of the crux of the whole matter. And I think McArdle's point that the allegations against Plattner that we know of so far, quite possibly with more to come, are better corroborated than anything against Brett Kavanaugh, that is, if anything, an enormous understatement by McArdle, which was then buttressed by Jan Crawford of CBS News, who is a serious news person. I would say her job is safe at CBS. She does not suffer fools, pomposity, agendas. She is also someone who covers the Supreme Court quite closely for CBS and has for years. She went further and accurately pointed out, in response to Megan McArdle and this juxtaposition, Crawford wrote, "There is no corroborating evidence Brett Kavanaugh and Christine Blasey Ford ever met." So let's just start right there. She goes on and makes some other additional points that are very important. What we have in the case of the women coming forward about Graham Plattner now are actual confirmed ex-girlfriends of his. They were in relationships with him for periods of time, in some cases years. There are photographs. There are text messages. Not only do we know that they met, we know that they were together. And we know that at least some of the things they're saying about him, he isn't denying. Okay, so that is on a different planet, because I try to be consistent too. And whether it's a right-leaning person or a left-leaning person, I've defended left-leaning people. I didn't think that Al Franken deserved what he got at the peak of the Me Too insanity, for example. But if we're just comparing these two cases, which I think are useful comparisons to make, these parallels, on one hand, we have multiple people named, and we know that they had significant romantic relationships with the accused, as opposed to Brett Kavanaugh, whose primary accuser, there is no evidence at all to support the idea that they ever even met at any point, ever. So that's point one from Jan Crawford. Point two, and I'm so glad that she put this in one succinct tweet, because I've written about all these things. Crawford boiled it down correctly. All four people who Ford, Christine Blasey Ford, said were at a party where the alleged assault took place, including her close female friend, said there was no such party. The claim was there was a party and then upstairs she was assaulted. She couldn't really remember when or exactly where, but she knew there was a party and she said who was there, and every person she named said that party didn't happen. They have no memory of that whatsoever, including her close female friend, the star witness, Leland Kaiser. Crawford goes on. The close friend also said she didn't believe Ford's story. And by the way, she came to that conclusion. She initially believed Ford when she came out, then learned more, experienced some things, and then changed her mind and said, yeah, I don't think this is true. She told the FBI, Leland Kaiser, the friend, the witness, told the FBI that Ford's allies, her little team around her trying to sink Kavanaugh, threatened her with a smear campaign if she refused to lie and confirm their version of the story. It is worth going back over these facts because there are still a lot of Americans, some of them who are just going about their daily lives, don't follow politics closely, who believe that Brett Kavanaugh was credibly accused of sexual assault and misconduct. There is literally no evidence for any of that. And then some of the partisan hacks who are all on board to crucify Kavanaugh and to torpedo his nomination to the Supreme Court, they are now coming out swinging for Mr. Nazi Tattoo, Graham Platner, against whom there is more corroborating evidence than there ever was against Kavanaugh. That is hackery. It is worth calling it out. It is worth shining a light on in terms of the evidence versus the lack thereof. It is also worth going back and reminding people that what happened in that circus against Brett Kavanaugh was an absolute disgrace. Which brings me to one last point that is related and relevant to all of this. Susan Collins, arguably the single most moderate senator in either party, perhaps the most moderate member of Congress right now. She's in a tiny group that would be in that running. Susan Collins is significantly to my left on a number of issues. She has frustrated me on occasion, where I feel like she was not voting with the team, quote unquote, where she was voting in a way that helped the Democrats or against things that I believed in or vice versa, and I was frustrated with her. Because I am much more conservative than she is a very moderate to liberal Republican. However, I forever decided that she had my respect. She earned it during that Kavanaugh circus. She was the deciding vote in so many ways. People were waiting to see what she was going to do. She gave a speech on the Senate floor with some of her fellow female Republican senators surrounding her, where she laid out in great detail, thoughtfully, her analysis of the situation. She was an adult. She was a responsible, grown adult, where she cut out the noise and the screaming and the hysteria and all the things being thrown at her, and she just looked at evidence, standards, fairness, decency, etc., and she detailed her conclusion why she was going to vote to confirm now Justice Kavanaugh, which was the correct decision. And it was a hard one. And it was, in a number of ways, a risky one for her politically. She did it anyway. That solidified, that cemented her reputation in my mind, even though I disagree with her on many things, including, by the way, she eventually voted against Amy Coney Barrett, which I disagreed with. Parenthetically, she also voted for every single Democratic Supreme Court nominee put forward over the course of her Senate career. The three liberals on the court right now all had the support of Susan Collins. Because generally, she gives great deference to a president on qualified nominees, which was the norm and has been for a long time until that was blown up largely by Democrats. That is not an inconsistency from her. It's a consistency from her. Which is why in that Senate race, that crucial Senate race, yes, in Maine, and we have a large audience at WLOB up in Portland and the surrounding area, that is why Collins, despite my misgivings and disagreements, has my respect. And always will. And you compare her and her approach to the job. She just cast, I believe, her 10,000th vote. She's never missed a vote, ever, in the Senate. And you compare that with this absolute slow motion car accident on the other side and the character and the honesty of that person who's challenging her. Not a close call at all, I would argue. So I just wanted to pin this on to that whole conversation because it's not just about he said, she said, and all the drama and swirling scandal. There are big things at stake as well. Beyond all of that. And now it's off my chest because it needed to be said. And with that, we'll stand aside and come right back after this break.
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4: News. I'm John Saucier. The U.S. economy adding 172,000 jobs for the month of May. The unemployment rate holding steady, 4.3%. White House Principal Deputy Press Secretary Anna Kelly telling Fox these numbers represent President Trump's ability to deliver for the American people.
5: Remember what this president did in his first term, reshoring manufacturing, lowering costs, bringing jobs back here at home, deregulation. This is a proven economic formula that this president delivered in his first term, and he's delivering again.
4: Well, this report also shows inflation remains elevated. California is still counting votes from Tuesday's primary. Republican gubernatorial candidate Steve Hilton calls for that count to be sped up.
6: We know perfectly well that when you have slow results like this, shamefully slow results like this, all it does is sow suspicion in our election system. It is their responsibility to get it done quickly.
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7: The most recent mail-in ballots that were processed are favoring Democrats, as many analysts suggested they would.
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14: Eating a healthy diet is not only good for you physically, it can also keep your brain sharp as you age. According to a new study out of China, people who most closely followed the MIND diet slowed aging in key structures inside their brains by more than 2 years. The MIND diet is a combination of the Mediterranean diet, which we talk a lot about, and the DASH diet, which stands for Dietary Approaches to Stop Hypertension. All three of these diets are similar, But the MIND diet puts more of an emphasis on berries, beans, leafy green vegetables, fish, poultry, whole grains, olive oil, and nuts. You're not going to eat foods with a lot of saturated fat. We're talking cheese, butter, red meat, or anything fried. You really don't have to eat like this 100% of the time. That's the key. Just do the best that you can. I'm Dr. Sanjay Gupta, helping you live a better life.
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2: 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Joining us now, Ari Fleischer, former White House press secretary under George W. Bush, a Fox News contributor, best-selling author, president of Ari Fleischer Communications. You can follow him, as I do, at Ari Fleischer on social. Ari, great to have you back on the show.
16: Thank you, Guy. Good to be here.
2: I want to get your reaction to an endorsement that was made in a congressional race in New York. The endorser is Mayor Zohran Mamdani. And he has endorsed a woman named Daria Liza Avila Chevalier for Congress. She's a challenger. She is a far-left DSA communist, basically. And there is video of her in the streets of New York on October 8th, 2023. So that massacre, that hell on earth attack from Hamas against Israel that killed, by the way, dozens of Americans, was still ongoing, was still underway when radicals in the West flooded into the streets in support of Hamas and to attack Israel, to condemn Israel, to oppose anything that Israel might do in its own defense while the bloodletting was still happening. She was one of them, and she wasn't just in the crowd. Here she is, by the way, at one of these rallies, a flashback to the woman Mamdani has endorsed for Congress. Cut 29.
17: Who is the terrorist?
18: Who is the terrorist?
17: The United States of America. We feel the Palestinian blood.
18: We feel the Palestinian blood.
17: And we stand in solidarity with Palestine. We have the historic responsibility.
18: We have the historic responsibility.
17: Of defeating.
18: Of defeating.
17: Israel colonialism.
18: Israel colonialism.
17: And U.S. imperialism.
2: Notice, Ari, that the first thing in that clip was her question, who are the real terrorists? And her answer, the United States of America. It's not just about Israel. It's not just about the Jews, although it's about all of that. It is also very much about hating us and this country. And that is Mayor Zohran's pick for Congress.
16: Yeah, it's. I don't even know where to begin. I mean, the Democrats have an infection that is growing throughout their party of hating America. Now, the left has always hated America. That's always been an element inside the far radical left. But they never made it to the halls of Congress the way they are now. And it's a growing cancer inside the Democratic Party and therefore inside the United States. A candidate who says the United States is terrorist, a candidate who says it's the United States oppression, that we're the imperialists, and New York City could elect a person like that, which is what's amazing about New York City these days. It used to be a nitty-gritty, tough, blue-collar place. And now it's the home of the socialist movement in America, and it's a growing, big home. Guy, I mean, it's just we've reached the point where our politics has gone off the edge. This is no longer the normal stuff we used to talk about.
2: One thing I want to add to this, Ari, and I've mentioned this before, bears repeating in my mind, there is no chance that Zohran Mamdani did not know these things about her. He has endorsed her, in my view, because of this. He is with her. This is who he is. And he literally has endorsed this behavior. And we know this is who he is because days after October 7th, Israel was still counting its dead, trying to figure out what to do in response to that giant attack and the worst, most deadly day against Jews in a single day since the Holocaust. The leaders of the Jewish state were in a state of shock and then trying to figure out to, you know, get their act together, what would come next. And there was a protest outside the home in Brooklyn, New York, of Chuck Schumer, the longtime, of course, powerful U.S. senator who is Jewish. These radicals went to his house. They found a prominent Jew and went to his house to protest preemptively whatever the Jewish state might do to defend itself after they were attacked this barbarically. One of those radicals who was arrested for disorderly conduct outside Schumer's house that day was a man named Zohran Mamdani, who is now mayor of New York City. So don't tell me he endorsed this woman despite this or not knowing about this. I think this was absolutely a feature, not a bug in his mind.
16: 100%. And the scary thing about Mamdani is he's a man who knows how to bide his time and hide behind a smile, all the while trying to build up many Mamdanis everywhere around him and increase his brilliantly anti-Israel / anti-Jewish followings. He wouldn't march in the Israel parade in New York City, but he would march in a Pakistani parade in New York City. I mean, look at Pakistan's human rights record. Look at Pakistan's treatment of gays. Look at anything you want on the liberal left about Pakistan. Is it worth marching for? Yet it's Israel that he puts his finger on as where he'll take a moral stand. He won't march. And it's insidious. I don't know what's happened to the city where I was born. This is my place. I'm from New York City originally. Moved to Westchester County and just north of New York City when I was a child. I don't recognize what's happening in New York. I don't recognize this leader. But I want to say one other thing, Guy. Thank goodness the overwhelming majority of the American people think very differently about Israel. They recognize that Israel is like America. It is a democracy. It is a civil society. It is a peaceful, peace-loving society in the thick of the storm of the Muslim Middle East, where Israel has made peace with every Arab neighbor who wanted to make peace with Israel. Israel made peace with them. And we as Americans have always proudly supported the state of Israel, recognizing they're our front line in that very hostile, dangerous region of the world. And it's just a part of the Democratic Party that does not. It's a growing part, and that's what frightens me. But still, the overwhelming majority of the American people are pro-Israel.
2: And the thing that I like to say also, Ari, piggybacking on that, is there might be people in the audience who aren't really that passionate about Israel or are skeptical or ambivalent or whatever. I'm not. My position is crystal clear, and I'm proud to hold it, and I emphasize it a lot. But the argument I would make to that element of the audience is, you want to talk about America first. A lot of these people, yes, they attack Israel all the time. Yes, many of them have anti-Semitic bigotries. The overarching bigotry and hatred that they have is of America first. They hate America first. The clip we just played of this woman that Mamdani has blessed for Congress was that the United States of America are the terrorists. She got to bashing Israel just after that. The first point she made was against America, which I think kind of shows you how these battle lines ideologically are drawn. And they know which side they're on. And I think everyone else who's appalled by that need to recognize what side of that line we're on all the way down and be united in opposition to this bile, because that's what it is. And Ari, on that score, just talking about New York, I've been mentioning New Jersey a fair amount recently on the show, the 12th congressional district of New Jersey, with this guy, Adam Hamawi, who's now the Democratic nominee for Congress and the clear frontrunner to get elected in November in that district. And I've run through the whole series of problems with his background, his associations, his actions, his surrogates and supporters, all of it. It is disgusting and alarming. And add to that something that we put together on this show and realized and then reported, that district, New Jersey 12, is where Todd Beamer, Let's Roll, American hero, is laid to rest. That's where he was living with his family when he was murdered on 9/11. That district is on the brink of being represented in Congress, in the building that United Flight 93 was headed toward to destroy Thank God it didn't succeed. The terrorists failed because of people like Todd Beamer. But that district is about to be, in all likelihood, represented by the likes of Adam Hamawi. And I wonder if you can reflect on that as well, because I know 9/11, of course, deeply personal to you, as you often make clear on anniversaries of that awful day, the 25th of which is coming up this September.
16: Yeah, I'm stunned. I don't know what else to say. I haven't stood at that podium and been on my watch on September 11th as the spokesman. I think I never could have thought that the United States would get to a point where an Al-Qaeda volunteer would go to Congress and represent anybody, let alone Todd Beamer. And this is the state of the modern-day Democratic Party, and it's not just in New Jersey. It's spreading throughout America. I mean, it began with Alexandria Ocasio-Cortez and the socialist movement in New York. You've got Rashida Tlaib, Ilhan Omar, and now you have in Maine a candidate who wears a Nazi tattoo on his chest and alternates between calling himself a communist and a socialist. You have a socialist elected in Philadelphia in the Democratic primary who will go on to win a seat in Congress this fall. You have Al-Qaeda volunteer in New Jersey. And you have a pro-Hezbollah candidate who is winning right now in a three-way Democrat primary for the senator from Michigan. This is the modern Democratic Party guy, and this is what so frightens me. The only one left who talks like a normal American is Senator John Fetterman from Pennsylvania, and he talks the way most Democrats talked 15, 20, 25 years ago. The Democrat Party has become now a place where liberals are outnumbered by progressives and socialists. That is the modern-day definition of what it means to be a Democrat. No wonder blue-collar working Americans are running from the Democratic Party. These people who support the ones we were just talking about, overwhelmingly, Democrats with PhDs, Democrats with college degrees, Democrats who make more than $100,000 a year. These are the people, and mostly white, who are supporting these nut jobs. The Democrat Party is hollowing itself out, and they're going to pay the price for this.
2: One last one. You were saying this is metastasizing all across the country. Here's an example from just this week out in Colorado. We covered this story last year. And now here's an update, a coda to it. This is from 9 News NBC in Denver. This is a Dateline, actually, in Boulder. Quoting, exactly 1 year after the anti-Semitic firebombing attack on Boulder's Pearl Street Mall that killed 82-year-old Karen Diamond and injured more than a dozen others, I would point out that the murder victim, the octogenarian, was a Holocaust survivor, a group of Boulder college students put out a social media post praising the man convicted of carrying out the attack. Boulder Students for Justice in Palestine, this would be SJP, a bona fide pro-terrorism hate group, called the attack from the 1st of June 2025, quote, a case of chickens coming home to roost, and described the jihadist terrorist decision to hurl Molotov cocktails at participants on a walk to raise awareness for Israeli hostages being held by Hamas as, quote, the only sane response available to a rational human being. So here is SJP's chapter commemorating, celebrating the one-year anniversary of a deadly anti-Semitic terror attack in their city by saying the victims deserved it. The chickens came home to roost. That's an interesting echo. And attacking and murdering Jews is, quote, the only sane response available to a rational human being. Ari, their words, we're just seeing it.
16: Yeah, and this is why on many campuses across America, SJP, Students for Justice in Palestine, is banned. They're not recognized. They're not allowed. Boulder, Colorado, of course, they're welcomed. But guy, this is why it is so essential for our country to have people like you with the voice that you have. It takes good people. It takes righteous people. It takes people who are not Jewish to speak out on behalf of America's teeny tiny Jewish population, the world Jewish population, which only now is recovering from the Holocaust. The number of Jews around the world were so severely diminished because of the killings of the Holocaust. Only now is the Jewish population around the world roughly the level it was prior to the Holocaust. Guy, I want you to think about something, and I'm going to take your listeners back in history for a second. In the 1200s, France threw out all its Jews. In the 1300s, England threw out all its Jews. In the 1400s, Spain threw out all its Jews. Through the rest of the millennia, throughout Eastern Europe, it was Germany, Russia, Ukraine, regular, repeated pogroms in which Jews were rounded up and killed, and of course it culminated in the 1900s with the Holocaust. Now, the reason I walk you through all that, Guy, every one of those killings of Jews happened before Israel happened. So don't tell me that this is anti-Zionism. Don't tell me that this is about Israel. The history of much of the world has been anti-Semitic, and they've acted on it. They've eliminated the Jews, thrown out the Jews, got rid of their Jews. The only two countries where it's safe to be Jewish are Israel and the United States of America. And as you just pointed out, what happened in Boulder, it's not as safe to be Jewish in America as it used to be, is it?
2: Very powerful words. And you think also to the pogroms and ethnic cleansing across the Arab world as well. And I know that term, ethnic cleansing, genocide, gets abused disgustingly by the anti-Semites, while they turn a blind eye to the real McCoy and the reason why a Jewish state armed to the teeth must exist, as history teaches us, which you just ran through. Ari Fleischer, former White House press secretary, Fox News contributor, best-selling author. Ari, thank you.
16: Thank you, Guy.
2: We'll be right back after this short break.
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19: 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I've been surfing here since I was a kid. Now, seeing my grandson out on the water, it means everything to me. Watching him and taking in the blue waves, the sea breeze, the blurry horizon.
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2: Back on the Guy Benson Show, we were just talking about Adam Habawi in New Jersey 12 in that last segment, which sparked a thought, reminded me of a tweet that I sent on X earlier today, responding to a troll, which I don't often do, but this person was quote tweeting a video of mine from Fox News last night on Special Report talking about the Todd Beamer district and Adam Habawi and his background. And this troll said, I haven't seen a single terrorist accusation about Habawi that doesn't play some version of 6 degrees of separation game. But he has a Muslim-y name. And he treated kids in Gaza. The only combat he's seen is as a U.S. military serviceman, saved lives and limbs. My God, these attacks on him. So basically the allegation is I'm saying, well, he's got a Muslimy name, and so I'm just making up the terrorist stuff, and it's this horrible, ghoulish, dishonest string of attacks. Here's how I responded. Sometimes it's worth replying to hacks and bots. Habawi traveled with and translated for one of the most notorious convicted terrorists in U.S. history. As a defense witness at said terrorist federal trial, he admitted to hearing the radical cleric preach jihad against America on numerous occasions. He traveled abroad and volunteered for an organization later exposed as an Al-Qaeda front group and disbanded. Years later, he claimed the hospital he worked at in Gaza had no terror tunnels underneath it. But it did. A top Hamas commander was killed in one of those tunnels. And he's proudly accepted and touted the support of a campaign endorser and surrogate, Hassan Piker, who loudly declared that America deserved 9/11, a direct quote. But aside from all of that, your tweet is excellent. Those are the facts. Final hour of the Guy Benson Show up next. Kennedy is with us. Looking forward to that conversation straight ahead.
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23: A big loss on Wall Street. Lisa Brady, Fox News, as interest rate anxiety returns after another stronger-than-expected jobs report. 172,000 jobs created in May. White House Deputy Spokeswoman Anna Kelly telling Fox,
24: remember what this president did in his first term, reshoring manufacturing, lowering costs, bringing jobs back here at home, deregulation. This is a proven economic formula that this president delivered in his first term, and he's delivering again.
23: The president calling the job numbers incredible, but there's concern about the Fed's next move, with inflation still sticky, the Dow dropping 695 points, the S&P with its biggest one-day drop since October, down more than 2%, and the NASDAQ plummeting more than 1,100, that's over 4%, with some tech shares leading the way. President Trump now in Wisconsin for a farming roundtable event in Chippewa Falls. On the way there, confirming he wants his incoming intelligence director to make cuts.
25: President Trump says he'd like to see the workforce shrink in some U.S. intelligence agencies, telling reporters aboard Air Force One,
26: never, that's way too high for way too long. Yeah, I wouldn't mind. If he cut, I wouldn't mind that.
25: The president signaling incoming acting director of national intelligence, Bill Pulte, could shake up the agency.
26: Bill Pulte is very good. He's very talented. Done a great job at Fannie Mae, Freddie Mac.
25: Pulte currently leads the Federal Housing Finance Agency. The president says Pulte will serve at DNI for a short term, saying interviews are already underway for a permanent director.
23: Fox's Jared Halpern at the White House. A Virginia man convicted of killing his wife and a man lured to the couple's home as a fall guy is sentenced to life in prison. Brendan Banfield was having an affair with the family's au pair, who testified against him and was already sentenced to 10 years in prison. The judge telling Banfield he took everything away from his four-year-old daughter. Banfield still says he's innocent. 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
27: My name is Sean, and I am the dean at St. Michael's Episcopal Cathedral in Boise, where we love summer, and we know that you love it too. 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All after church, of course. More information can be found at stmichaelscathedral.org. That is stmichaelscathedral.org. Come celebrate at the corner of 8th and State. We would love to meet you.
23: Iran is sticking with a key demand in talks with the U.S.
28: Iran's foreign minister saying that a deal with the U.S. can only be reached once the fighting in southern Lebanon ends, and so far that hasn't happened, with Hezbollah and Israel trading blows yet again today.
23: Fox's Max Gordon in Tel Aviv. Lebanon's president and prime minister criticizing Iran for rejecting the latest ceasefire deal between Lebanon and Israel. It's a bad year for tick bites in the U.S.
29: Thanks to an unusually rainy spring, the Centers for Disease Control says the number of visits to emergency rooms from tick bites is higher than normal. As of April, the highest number of ER visits related to ticks happened in the Northeast, followed by the Midwest. The South Central region of the country is the least impacted. A tick bite does not automatically mean you contracted an illness, but it can lead to Lyme disease.
23: Fox's Alicia Acuna. To help prevent bites, health officials recommend wearing pants and long sleeves in light colors, making it easier to spot ticks. Also, avoid tall grass and check yourself, your pets, and any gear used outside. Family and fans are mourning British actor Anthony Head, who played a mentor to Buffy the Vampire Slayer in the cult favorite TV series. He was 72.
30: Head passed away due to complications from pneumonia, according to his daughters, actors Emily and Daisy Head, who said in part, "Our grief is far greater than the hole he has left behind." His death comes just months after his longtime partner, Sarah Fisher, died suddenly in December at 61. Giles was Buffy's mentor in the series.
31: I'm Mr. Giles, the librarian. I was told you were coming.
30: He most recently played Rupert Mannion, the villainous ex-husband of Hannah Waddingham's character, Rebecca, in Ted Lasso. Michelle Polino, Fox News.
23: Game 2 of the NBA Finals tonight in San Antonio, where the Spurs are hoping to tie the series after losing the first game at home to the New York Knicks. I'm Lisa Brady. This is Fox News.
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8: A Lego resale store in Kaiser getting national attention is now permanently closed. The store is at the heart of a business dispute over a Lego collection worth tens of thousands of dollars.
10: If you're talking about it.
11: According to an arrest warrant, Michael Tobias drew his department-issued weapon while confronting the fellow officer over the foul smell of microwave fish in the office.
10: We're talking about it.
12: A memo published by military.com says the new list of 31 recognized religions will provide chaplains with clear, readily available information.
10: This is the Nate Shellman Show on the News and Talk of Idaho, KBOI, Boise.
13: Also, one of our listeners out there, Sheila, it's her 26th birthday today.
4: Happy birthday, Sheila.
13: Sheila's 26. Remember the listener that wanted me to sign her?
4: Yeah, I do. Yeah.
13: Uh-huh,
4: happy birthday, Sheila.
13: Right in front of her husband.
4: Friend of our program.
13: Yep. Friend of her. Oh, big friend. Big friend of the program. We have a lot going on. We have Legos. We have microwave fish. We have nuclear reactors. We have religion. And we have the state language, and we have presidential ratings, presidential approval polls. This show literally has everything.
4: And also, we'll take whatever you want to talk about at 208-336-3700 for the Potpourri Hour.
13: This is...
4: Just don't make it smell like fish.
13: This is the Potpourri Hour, and this story has ignited an interoffice level of discussion because, first of all, I posted it online. I rarely post stuff on Facebook anymore. I'm done with it. But when I first saw that someone was arrested because they brandished a gun at a coworker, like, ooh, that person doesn't need to be an officer anymore. And then I heard the rest of the story.
14: Microwaving fish at work, usually a major office violation. You don't want to do it. But a police officer in South Carolina took that issue one step further.
11: A Myrtle Beach detective was fired for a claim that he pointed his gun at another officer over the fishy faux pas. According to an arrest warrant, Michael Tobias drew his department-issued weapon while confronting the fellow officer over the foul smell of microwave fish in the office.
14: The 46-year-old was put on leave and later fired, of course, for the immense overreaction, but he now faces weapons charges as well.
4: Yeah, you over there.
13: Yeah, Shellman, Nate, KBOI, Boise 1L. And Shellman, did the person who was microwaving the fish lose their job?
4: That's not being reported.
13: Were they placed on leave?
4: We do not comment on ongoing cases.
13: Was there any disciplinary action whatsoever?
4: I'm unsure. I can ask someone else.
13: Because the court of public opinion is in session right now.
4: Can I be the first one to add something onto this list?
13: Do it.
4: Burnt popcorn.
13: Court of public opinion is in session right now. You are jurors. And we got any Buy My Country Bash tickets left there?
4: Yeah, here you go.
13: All right, sweet. Court of Public Opinion is now in session. One lucky juror will win a pair of tickets to the Buy My Country Bash. That's coming up Thursday.
4: June 11th.
13: At the Fort Idaho Center.
4: Featuring Gary Allen, Joe Nichols, Matt Cooper, Jeremy McComb, and me. Not really featuring me, but I will be there.
13: Are you going to fiddle on stage?
4: No.
13: Come on.
4: No. I may be doing some announcements. I'll probably be in our sister station booth.
13: Nice.
4: Just hanging out, taking pictures, doing social media.
13: Also, this is the last Rant and Rave Friday of the month, as the schedule has worked out. This is the, I mean, we're still going to be on the air at points, but yeah, we have next week, we have rehearsal dinner. We have rehearsal. Sorry. Next Friday is Sophie's marriage wedding rehearsal.
4: Yeah. Rehearsal and then rehearsal dinner to follow. Yeah.
13: Weekend after that's a holiday.
4: Mm-hmm.
13: And the weekend after that, I'm taking that Friday off to go watch some baseball. And then we're all on vacation the week of July 4th. And then we'll eventually be back here.
4: Ish. I'll be here. You'll be gone.
13: Right.
4: But it's okay, because there's a week I'm going to be gone and you'll be here. So it works out.
13: It works out. It all works out.
4: I just have to say that because someone I know very well listens to this program, and we every single year end up at the same 4th of July thing, and every single year they go, man, those radio people are so lazy. I remember when they used to work the whole week, and now what do? Just take the whole week off, and I'm here. I'm not being lazy, as far as you know.
13: If I'm not here, I don't care what you do. 208-336-3700. You have an officer of the law brandishing a gun at a coworker for microwaving fish in the communal microwave. You lay down the punishment. I mean, brandished. You didn't shoot anybody.
4: But brandishing is against the law.
13: He didn't shoot anybody.
4: What do you think the punishment should be?
13: I think the person that put the microwave, that put the fish in the microwave, ought to A, clean it out, B, be held responsible for the Lysol or whatever air freshener is going to need to get that funk out of whatever office they're in. I mean, the person that brandished, all right, go ahead, wash all the cars. The person that put the fish in the microwave, wash the office. There you go. That's it. Man rule. Bro code. Whatever.
4: No, it's not bro code, because there is a repeat offender in this office who is a male who heats up the most ridiculous things in our microwave.
13: You know, it used to be worse. It used to be worse between Hank and Jeff. Those two. And listen, Jeff doesn't even live in town anymore, but he would microwave all kinds of foul stuff. All kinds. Didn't care. Didn't care what it smelled like. Only cared about himself. Hank was a chef. Is a chef, actually. Now he's a full-on chef. And he would do amazing things with seafood. And the stuff he made was great. It was fantastic stuff. I loved tasting it. I just didn't want to smell it at work. And he would come in with fresh catch all the time. Oh. I've talked with people who know others who have nasty, fat, nasty feet that walk around the office without shoes on. It's disgusting. And their feet peeling all over the place. It's disgusting. There's somebody here who cuts donuts in half. And I think that's a party foul. I think that's a foul. There's somebody here who is... Listen, popcorn in and of itself is almost a foul.
4: It is, yeah, because it smells a certain way.
13: Which makes me want popcorn. But burnt popcorn? Might as well just poop in my mouth. Honestly, just
4: it's
13: get
4: out of it. It's also just not that hard to microwave popcorn.
13: You burn popcorn, you lose your job. You lose your job. You put fish in the microwave, you lose your job. Also, no unemployment benefits. Court of Public Opinion in studio, in session, 208-336-3700. Seamus, Sabrina, don't go anywhere.
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2: Quiet down, sir. I have a guest that's for the first time on time. So yeah, it's weird. Didn't expect him to be on time. Doesn't matter. I got to take calls. Is that okay with you? Good. Just nod your head. Great radio guest. But for those of you that don't know the story of this officer in South Carolina, brandished a gun at a coworker.
3: Microwaving fish at work. Usually a major office violation. You don't want to do it. But a police officer in South Carolina took that issue one step further.
4: A Myrtle Beach detective was fired for a claim that he pointed his gun at another officer over the fishy faux pas. According to an arrest warrant, Michael DeBias drew his department-issued weapon while confronting the fellow officer over the foul smell of microwave fish in the office.
3: The 46-year-old was put on leave and later fired, of course, for the immense overreaction, but he now faces weapons charges as well.
2: 208-336-3700. Court of Public Opinion is in session. Those of you who own firearms, those of you who work in an office, those of you who eat fish, heat fish up in your own home, but not at work, because we live in a society. There are rules. If you have to break wind, leave the room. Or call safety. Let's go to Seamus in Boise. 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Seamus, former office cleaner.
5: Yeah, man. I had to clean about six different microwaves. And look, I like to cook fish occasionally at home, but like even then, there are like cleaning procedures immediately after cleaning fish.
2: Yes.
5: Oh my gosh. It's just, but these, it's like basically like a daycare. People are so frickin' sloppy. It's just, I mean, I've done custodial work off and on as like a second job to save for vacations or pay off credit cards.
2: Yeah, I get it.
5: That
2: yeah.
5: Kind of thing.
2: Yeah.
5: And, but it's like, man, and I know I'm a sloppy guy. I'm a dude. I'm a guy, you know, but
2: sure.
5: Like there's at least a basic level. Like,
2: I don't know why
5: like
2: you said sloppy twice, but
5: like the people peeling feet, I used to have to clean underneath decks. So many people do that. It's so, oh my God. I can tell you so many
2: if you
5: stories.
2: If you can't hit the toilet, you need to go home. No bathroom privileges revoked.
5: Yeah, and some people's cubicles are way worse than others.
2: Seamus, should this detective have a weapons charge or not? In your opinion?
5: I think he should have had an internal reprimand and a good talk to, and maybe a suspension or something at worst. I think he snapped, and this was probably a long time coming.
2: Sabrina, listening on 93.1 KBOI FM. Go ahead, Sabrina.
6: Hey, Nate.
2: Hey.
6: I first want to say I loved your guys' show about the water yesterday. Excellent show about the water.
2: Oh, the water treatment plant. Right, yeah.
7: Yeah, the water recycling plant.
2: It's the water treatment plant.
6: Whatever you want to term it. Anyways, I'm also a cleaner. I clean. And so I get that people, like, especially in an office, it's not, they don't ever think anyone's going to know it's them. But so in the day,
2: we know who it is.
6: Back in the day, I was pregnant, and one of my coworkers, Scott Prevett, he killed a bear, and he brought his bear sausage for all the guys to try in the morning, 8 a.m. in the morning, and he's heating up this bear sausage. It was horrific.
2: Whoa. I'm hearing you correctly, right? Am I hearing bear sausage?
6: Yes. Yeah.
2: That's a new one. Hold on, but that's a new one. That's something I didn't know people ate bear. I thought people were weird about preparing bear because of the parasites and it's a carnivore, and yeah, you gotta be careful when you make bear meat.
6: It's really greasy. Really, really greasy. And anyways, he heated up in the microwave.
2: It'll serve it cold.
6: Well, you could. It's kind of like salami, right? It was like that. But he heated it up.
2: And? How did it taste?
6: Oh, I didn't taste it. I was gagging. It was terrible. My whole day was ruined because he heated that up in the microwave. I'll never forget it.
2: All right, now I want bear sausage. That's the thing. Now,
6: literally
2: now.
6: 40 years ago, this happened 40 years ago, and it is ingrained in my memory of this horrible smell out the microwave.
2: You got the guy's number? Does he have a website? I mean, I just need you to just make with the info on where I can get some bear sausage.
6: Well, I know, but he just killed the bear. His name's Scott Prevett. He owned A1 Heating. He didn't own it then. My dad did, but he's since sold it. And
2: I just want bear sausage. I don't want the guy's biography. I just, listen, lady, you're talking food, and now I'm hungry.
6: Good luck.
2: Should the detective have lost his job or not?
6: Well, what, like, when they say he brandished a gun, was he, like, pointing it at the guy, like, really mad? Or was he joking?
2: I mean, if it was a joke, they didn't find it funny.
6: Right. So I don't know. I wasn't there.
2: But it's fish in the station microwave. Chris Middleton. Chris, have you ever had bear sausage?
7: I've not had bear sausage.
2: I mean,
7: unlike you, I didn't know it existed.
2: I didn't either, and now that's all I can think about. I had a guy, a friend of mine, hand me cookies today that his wife made. He's like, hey, my wife made chocolate chip cookies, and he wanted to give you some. And hold on. And oh, by the way, before you eat the cookies, she made these cookies for our daughter who's trying to get helped lactating. Just want to give you a heads up on that. I'm like, I don't care. You said chocolate chip cookies. I'm in. I don't care. And I haven't stopped staring at my boobs all day. So cookies tasted great. And with that, we lost Chris. Spider, Eagle.
8: What's up, Nate? How you doing today?
2: You don't care.
8: So, I don't mind if people want to cook some food. You know, I have a coworker that chews with his mouth open. I'd rather smell the food than listen to him chew his food.
2: Okay, mouth open chewing, suspension. Suspension, no pay.
8: Yes, absolutely.
2: Suspension, no pay. Possible flaw. That chewing with the mouth open.
9: Knock it off.
2: Let's go to Chris. You're back. Sorry, Chris. What should the punishment be for the detective?
7: Give him a wooden training gun to carry around for a week or two. And as a juror, not guilty, he was responding to a malicious mischief in the office with an armed suspect. Other officer had to have a gun too.
2: I don't know if that was part of it. I mean, he probably would have been better off if they just did pushy, pushy, shovey, shovey. Or just punch him in the face. Brandishing a weapon is a bridge too far, though. I get it. I understand. But I also want to know what kind of fish.
7: Disturbing the peace.
2: I kind of want to know what kind of fish it was, because if it was like a really fishy fish, like a tilapia or a cod, man, we're going to take a break. When we come back, our friend, who's probably in the break room right now, microwaving fish, Dino Glasscock, joining us in studio to talk about Toys for Tots Summer Carnival.
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12: Fox News, I'm Tom Graham. It's still unclear who will move on to the general election following California's primary earlier this week. Three top candidates hoping to advance in the race for governor, but the ballot counting continues.
13: GOP California gubernatorial candidate Steve Hilton, frustrated over the time it takes to count mail-in ballots.
14: They don't have the respect for the people of California.
13: He still appears to be in a tight race with Democratic candidates Javier Becerra and Tom Steyer.
12: That's his Kristen Goodwin. President Trump continues to insist he will make an elusive peace deal with Iran and oil prices will drop.
15: When that whole thing is straightened out, it shouldn't take long. One way or the other, it's going to get done. And when it's all straightened out, you're going to have oil prices drop down to maybe even lower than they were.
12: Oil and gasoline prices spiked initially during the conflict with Iran and remain stubbornly high. 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
20: Temperatures being 30 degrees above average.
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21: There's a lot of Californians, no differently than it is here in New York, that get to vote their feelings. They want Democrats to win, and they don't care if Democrats winning means higher crime or higher taxes because it doesn't affect them. If you're out in, like, Bel Air, you don't ever once bitch about Gavin Newsom's term in office. You don't care. What is, we spend, $150 billion on a high-speed rail, and they haven't even built 1 mile of track? Huh. Well, maybe they'll figure it out. I don't know. Anyway, pass me another martini. Okay, and that is the reality. There's a lot of woke white people on the left that think they know what's best for the little guy. It's called performative allyship. That's why they wanted to defund the police. Except the little guy's crime rate goes to the moon because he doesn't have a 24-hour security detail like the Congress people who wanted to defund the police.
16: For more commentary like this, go to foxnewspodcast.com.
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23: 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We would love to meet you.
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3: You ever wake up in the middle of the night or maybe first thing in the morning and notice drool on your pillow? Unless you're sleeping next to someone who hasn't already seen all your good, bad, and ugly, it's probably not that big a deal and not anything to worry about unless it's something that just started happening recently. When people drool at night, it's often because of a stuffy nose, acid reflux, or being a mouth breather. People who sleep on their stomach or side are more likely to drool than someone who sleeps on their back. But in some cases, drooling at night can be a warning sign of something more serious, like dental issues, sleep apnea, or even early symptoms of Parkinson's disease. If you're at all concerned about this, the best place to start is with an ENT doctor, an ears, nose, and throat doctor. They can recommend a sleep study to possibly get some answers. I'm Dr. Sanjay Gupta, helping you live a better life.
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2: No, we are News Talk KBOI. You're just Dino. Everybody. Actually, you've been on the station so often, we're probably just ready to get you a cubicle and just your own key fob to walk in. Your Dino Glasscock. Now your ride chair for the Toys for Tots ride.
5: Yep.
2: And also with Toys for Tots, the Toys for Treasure Valley Corporation.
5: Yeah, so I'm the director of the nonprofit. So we basically work directly for Toys for Tots here in Boise.
2: And at times direct wrangler of myself, but we've done a couple things with Toys for Tots over the years, and something that is now in its third year. Wow. This is the Toys for Tots Summer Festival this Sunday between 1 and 7. And Sunday's, just so you know, Sunday's forecast, sunny, high of 68. So it's not going to be it's not going to be sweltering.
5: Perfect.
2: It's going to be great right there at Kleiner Park, right by the band shell, right at the band shell.
5: Yes.
2: At Kleiner Park.
5: Yep. The bands will be playing right there. We have an expo set up out there, too.
2: Okay.
5: We have 30 vendors coming out. 30 at this point, but it's increasing. We have a beer vendor, food trucks. This is our opportunity for the community to come out and just have a good time, because we support Toys for Tots directly, but this community supports Toys for Tots. Unreal.
2: And
5: so it's an opportunity just to come out and have some fun.
2: It's a free family event.
5: Yes, it's free. Free to the public.
2: However, since it is a Toys for Tots production, if you want to bring a toy, and you and I haven't talked about this, I look for just a heads up, my friend.
5: Okay.
2: You and I are going to be chin deep in Grogu's this year. I don't know if you saw Mandalorian and Grogu.
5: Yep.
2: Or not, but the toy game will be strong come December. And that's just
5: I can imagine.
2: Movie.
5: I remember the Mandalorian when that first I've never seen so many of them in my life.
2: The Grogu dolls haven't gone out of style. I mean, we've been getting them now for years, and now here's just another year to get. And by the way, we'll take Legos, different story. We'll take any teddy bears, footballs, baseballs. They just have to be new, un-gift wrapped toys. If you wanna drop those off at Kleiner Park between 1 and 7. Why don't you just, let's see here. We got Scotty Mack and the Nugs. Shout out to him, because how many Toys for Tots events has he done?
5: He's done a few for us now. He was at the whiskey auction we did this last fall. Yeah, super band. If you haven't heard Scotty Mack come out, this is the first year he's been on board for the summer festival, so we're excited for that.
2: Limited edition.
5: Yep. They've been there since the start.
2: Epic Union.
5: Same thing. That's Dave and his band. My partner Dave that helped me start this thing is Dave Fix.
2: Okay.
5: Yeah, that's Dave.
2: and Bobby D. Keys.
5: Yeah, everyone knows the Dueling Pianos. He's favorite in Treasure Valley. And yeah, he's been there from the start, too. Bobby's coming out again. He's actually the last one of the evening. He'll be playing at 6.
2: And this is just, listen, if you just wanted to go out to the park and just watch some live music and, you know, you said Beer Garden. Who's got the beverages?
5: Yes, we have Copenross coming down from up there. They're in Hillcrest Shopping Center area. Okay. Yeah, they're going to be coming down with some beer and wine. And then we have Smells Like Brisket food truck. And we also have another food truck that's going to be there. Drop Zone. You guys probably heard of Drop Zone. He's always up on Orchard.
2: Mm-hmm.
5: Or not Orchard, Overland, excuse me.
2: No, he's on Overland, correct. He's on Overland. But so you're going to have brisket?
5: Yes.
2: Well, I mean, I don't think I've ever had this particular restaurant or this particular brand of brisket. And I mean, I must sample.
5: Yeah, they won a bunch of awards out of Texas before they moved up here, and man, we're really excited to have them. Just when we seen them and their Facebook page, I was like, man, this is something we're really interested in. We were able to put it together, luckily. So yeah, they're going to be there with their food truck
2: again Sunday between 1 and 7. The whole kit and caboodle kicks off right around 1:45.
5: Yes,
2: that's apparently when the MC, whoever you guys hire, is you spend a lot of money on the MC this year.
5: He's kind of a fishy guy, but...
2: Don't start. Don't start with me. Don't. You wouldn't do that at work, would you?
5: I wouldn't.
2: No, okay. You lose your job.
5: No, I probably wouldn't be working where I did if something like that happened.
20: What? You know, you should ask me if it's okay to cut a donut in half, even if it's a really big one.
5: Oh, yeah, I know that. He would accuse me of doing that on the way out, but that wasn't me.
2: Right. Don't... But it's a foul.
5: It is.
2: It's a workplace foul.
5: It is.
2: Anyway, back to the Toys for Tots Summer Festival. And what's neat is, and Dino, I know you hate the accolades. I have followed your cue over years. You have spearheaded the growth of Toys for Tots.
5: Yeah, it's been
2: single-handedly
5: incredible
2: in this community, and I know you have a team. I know Tori's out there keeping people in line, and so many other people are out there keeping people in line. But you know, were it not for you with the ride, and then with the whiskey auction, and then with the summer festival, and just so much of the stuff you've done, Toys for Tots wouldn't be as big as it is now here. And if memory serves, I think Weems just came back with another award.
5: Yes,
2: for the district. What is this award?
5: Well, he won the award for the District 6, which is all the West Coast. So the campaign here in Boise, he actually won that for the Western region of the campaign of the year for Boise. That's how many toys were collected and how many kids were helped. And he actually received an award from the Toys for Tots Foundation, and actually received a Navy Achievement Medal also. So that was incredible to see that, because the numbers, just as you know, I've been out the trailer and we've seen how many toys come in. It was just unbelievable.
2: And that's a testament to everybody who has given to the program and made the program grow. And, you know, before we go, I did a shout out to Tori. And of course, when I do a shout out to Tori, there's somebody else. Hey, man, mention me. Don't forget my. Let's go to Tracy. Tracy, you're on News Talk KBOI. Go ahead, Tracy.
6: Oh, that's funny.
2: I love you, man.
6: And I know how much you hate the accolades, and even Dino to a degree, but I'm so proud of this program and what Dino started with, but to make it grow into what it's become and to give back to the community. Because, as you know, how much we do get from the community every year, and the toys and so many different things. And it's so much fun to be a part of something like this that I always try to tell people, do something bigger than yourself. Get out there, you know.
2: And have fun.
6: Volunteer for different things.
2: And have fun. And this Sunday, Tracy, we got to hit a break, man. I appreciate the words. This Sunday, food, music. I mean, listen, if you don't drink beer or wine, there's other non-alcoholic beverages there as well, right?
5: We got all sorts of food and different drink beverages in the park. Yeah, so, and there's some cool things for the kids, too.
2: Is there a foam cannon? No foam cannon.
5: No foam cannon. we took out the foam cannon
2: last year.
5: We took out the grass at Kleiner Park, as you stated, was probably not good when we were playing it at the end of the event last year. It was fun as hell.
2: It was. But between 1 and 7 this Sunday, you get to have fun and benefit Toys for Tots. Dino, man, thank you so much.
5: Thanks for having me.
2: All right. For those of you that want to find more information about this, just go, you can look up on Facebook. You're going to look up Toys for Treasure Valley Corporation. That's the Facebook page. Again, free event.
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3: You ever wake up in the middle of the night or maybe first thing in the morning and notice drool on your pillow? Unless you're sleeping next to someone who hasn't already seen all your good, bad, and ugly, it's probably not that big a deal and not anything to worry about unless it's something that just started happening recently. When people drool at night, it's often because of a stuffy nose, acid reflux, or being a mouth breather. People who sleep on their stomach or side are more likely to drool than someone who sleeps on their back. But in some cases, drooling at night can be a warning sign of something more serious, like dental issues, sleep apnea, or even early symptoms of Parkinson's disease. If you're at all concerned about this, the best place to start is with an ENT doctor, an ears, nose, and throat doctor. They can recommend a sleep study to possibly get some answers. I'm Dr. Sanjay Gupta, helping you live a better life.
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2: Okay, let's be clear. Obviously, brandishing a weapon is, you know, when your life isn't in danger, is against the law. Don't do it. I made light of the story out of South Carolina, Myrtle Beach. You know, since they have a lot going on there. Myrtle Beach officer has been charged with brandishing a gun at a coworker because they microwave fish. And I think, well, I mean, I get it. I understand. Maybe not lose his job. Okay, man. Some of you people are just, you take these stories way too seriously. Obviously, brandishing a weapon when your life is not at risk is against the law. Don't do it.
1: And also, it's just a stupid thing to do.
2: Yes. Text message here says, this guy should have been fired because I was always taught you never point your weapon at anything you're not willing to destroy. Just hide a dead fish in the guy's car on a hot day. He'll get the point.
1: I like that because the punishment fits the crime.
2: Yeah, but it's...
1: You seen the story about the shrimp and the curtain rods?
2: What?
1: Yeah, there was someone who, like, their spouse came home and filed for divorce for them. And so they took everything they could, but they put frozen shrimp in the curtain rods. And then, like, screwed the ends back on to get back at them. And they ended up selling the house. She ended up buying the house. Removing the shrimp, the smell was gone. She got her old house back.
2: But not the big shrimp.
1: I don't know.
2: It's a waste of big
1: shrimp.
2: There
1: were shrimp in the curtain rods. I think it's worth it to get your old house back.
2: Another message here. You should be allowed to flash a piece on anyone who walks in the office with a pumpkin spice latte. Okay. Now, like in June... I mean, you don't flash a piece, but...
1: How would you know?
2: Did they have a pumpkin spice latte? You can smell it.
1: Are you sure about that?
2: Yes.
1: Nate, what's in my coffee today?
2: Pumpkin spice.
1: Are you sure about that?
2: Well, first of all, I know firsthand with you, if you have pumpkin spice, the world knows you have pumpkin spice. You told them.
1: Probably, but what's in my coffee today? How do you know?
2: I don't know.
1: Exactly.
2: Do you have pumpkin spice in your coffee?
1: No, it's a vanilla oat milk latte from Pine.
2: All right, then I'm not brandishing my weapon on you.
1: How about you just don't brandish your weapon on me at all?
2: That's fine.
1: Thank you.
2: And I won't.
1: Thank you.
2: But I get it.
1: Not for that, I don't.
2: Pumpkin, yeah.
1: Pumpkin spice is delicious.
2: Kenny is going to bring us bear sausage. Is that Cloverdale Kenny? Is that Cloverdale Kenny? That's Cloverdale Kenny. That's Kenny from Cloverdale has bear sausage?
1: I have so many questions. Also, by the way, I was going to say on air, Casey from Caldwell said, anything can be made into a sausage, but not everything can be made into a jerky. About bear meat.
2: Because somebody called in and said, well, somebody heated up bear sausage at the microwave at work and stunk the whole place up. And... I mean, at 8 a.m., you can clear it out. It's fine. It's fine. You burn popcorn at 8 a.m., you smell burnt popcorn the rest of the day.
1: If I smell cologne at 8 a.m., I'm going to be upset. I'm not awake enough to handle that.
2: Okay. That's another workplace faux pas for men and women. Too much cologne, too much perfume. Either leave or you might get a Gatorade bath. While at work, you might get water dumped on you. If you smell like you took a whore's bath, It's too much. If I can, if I know you were in a room 2 hours later, you're wearing too much perfume or cologne. Also, take a shower. Don't smell like that. We're not done. We have the rant hour coming up. We also have a pretty cool rave hour, but this is the last Rant and Rave Friday of the month. We're, as the schedule works out, we're taking a couple Fridays off. So your rants next.
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18: Did you know that almost half the vegetables and more than three quarters of the fruit that we eat in this country come from just one state, California? Yeah, it's true. And according to a new report by the Environmental Working Group, a health advocacy organization, a lot of this produce is tainted with PFAS, which are sometimes referred to as forever chemicals. Why? Well, the EPA says pesticides keep America's food supply safe, abundant, and affordable. And of course, these chemicals are used in every state, not just California. Now, if you are worried, though, about how much you're consuming, the best thing to do is to buy organic produce, if and when you can. Organic or not, you should rinse all fruits and vegetables under running water. Don't use any soap. And as one epidemiologist told us, use a brush on sturdier items like carrots, potatoes, and cucumbers. I'm Dr. Sanjay Gupta, helping you live a better life.
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7: Wall Street with its worst day since October. I'm Lisa Lacera, Fox News. The Dow lost 695. The Nasdaq sunk 1,122 points. The S&P minus 200 points. Anxiety over interest rates driving the sell-off. President Trump speaking at a roundtable for farmers in Wisconsin, not happy.
9: In the old days, you know, if you had good job numbers, like great job numbers like they announced today, the stock market goes up. Today, everything is crazy. The whole world is crazy.
7: The Labor Department reports employers added a surprising 172,000 jobs in May. The unemployment rate stayed at a low 4.3%. On Iran, the president again said one way or the other, the conflict will end.
9: It's either finished with a piece of paper or finished a more difficult way, although you could say a much easier way.
7: The president saying Iran was going to have a massive nuclear presence and we couldn't let that happen. A federal judge has struck down a Trump administration policy to limit immigrants from entering the U.S., the policy put in place after two members of the National Guard were shot last year in Washington, D.C. The policy cut the number of green cards, work permits, asylum claims, and citizenship applications for immigrants from 39 countries. Votes still being counted in the California governor and Los Angeles mayor's races.
13: GOP California gubernatorial candidate Steve Hilton, frustrated over the time it takes to count mail-in ballots.
14: They don't have the respect for the people of California to get on with it and get this done in a timely manner.
13: He still appears to be in a tight race with Democratic candidates Javier Becerra and Tom Steyer. While incumbent L.A. Mayor Karen Bass has advanced, it's unclear who she'll face as former reality star Spencer Pratt's lead over city councilwoman Nithya Raman appears to have narrowed.
7: Fox's Kristen Goodwin, the California Secretary of State's office, says about 80% of the state's vote by mail and ballots are counted as long as they're postmarked by Election Day. 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
15: How did I lose weight? And I did lean right here. I did. I love this stuff. Listen, Brickhouse Nutrition been with me for a long time. So chatting with Miles, I'm up at like 235. True story. I never minded being 235, but you know what minded? My knees that were falling apart and my back. I'm like, I don't know what, before I started really lifting, probably about 190. So 235 was a lot. I said, I got to lose some LBs, Miles. He said, Dan, we're going to sick our team of docs and researchers on it, and we're going to get you a really good product because I don't want to take a lot of these needles and stuff. You know what he did? He got lean. He got lean. I got lean using Lean, L-E-A-N. The product works. Me and Paula both use it. I'm now down about 200, 202. Losing weight's a pain. I've been there. You look in the mirror. You're getting a little gooey as you get older. 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
7: Frantic search continues in Michigan for a missing teen.
2: Police in Detroit and East Point, Michigan have launched an extensive investigation into the disappearance of 17-year-old Noah Winters, who left home around 1 a.m. May 14th and got into a black Jeep Compass. Hours later, his mother received messages claiming her son was dead, that his body had been left inside a vacant home in Detroit. Patricia Johnson is now begging for help.
22: How in the world do you send a mother a message saying that her child is deceased and you can't tell them where he is?
2: Investigators say they've located the Jeep and searched multiple locations as they also work to identify people responsible. Jeff Manasso, Fox News.
7: Life in prison for a Virginia man who was having an affair with the family's Brazilian au pair for the murder of his wife and a man who was lured to the couple's home as a fall guy. Brendan Banfield claimed he shot Joseph Ryan after he came across Ryan attacking his wife on the morning of February 24th, 2023. Character actor James Handy has been murdered at his home in Los Angeles.
23: The Los Angeles police telling the California Post that Handy
3: was allegedly killed by his girlfriend's son. Cops saying they responded to the actor's home in Tarzana after receiving a call in which the person stated, "I am the son of man. I just killed the man of sin." When they arrived, cops discovered Handy unconscious in the front yard of a home, suffering from multiple stab wounds to the chest. Police said he was rushed to a hospital and pronounced dead there. 44-year-old Michael Gledhill was arrested and charged with murder. Michelle Polino, Fox News.
7: The Actors Union has approved a 4-year contract with studios and streaming services that includes extra protections against AI. The new deal, like one recently reached by the Writers Guild, is for 4 years instead of the usual 3, providing extra stability in the industry. I'm Lee Silasera. This is Fox News.
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11: 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Got an accident eastbound Fairview just before 5 Mile. All the lanes are blocked. Give yourself a lot of extra time if that's part of your afternoon commute. Outbound connector heavy and slow from Franklin through the Flying Y. Westbound 94 really busy from Orchard through the Merge. Got some heavy traffic from the Y to the 5 Mile overpass. See, it's a pretty busy conditions from 10 Mile through the Garrity Interchange.
20: Weather from the CBS 2 Weather Center.
11: From the CBS 2 Weather Center. Got a big cool down on the way this weekend with some windy conditions as well. Tomorrow, partly cloudy with highs in the mid to upper 70s. We'll cool down to the upper 60s with mostly sunny skies on Sunday. And it looks like we've got showers and thunderstorms on the way next week.
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27: A Lego resale store in Kaiser getting national attention is now permanently closed. The store is at the heart of a business dispute over a Lego collection worth tens of thousands of dollars.
28: If you're talking about it.
29: According to an arrest warrant, Michael Tobias drew his department-issued weapon while confronting the fellow officer over the foul smell of microwave fish in the office.
28: We're talking about it.
7: A memo published by military.com says the new list of 31 recognized religions will provide chaplains with clear, readily available information.
28: This is the Nate Shellman Show on the News and Talk of Idaho, KBOI, Boise.
2: Have I said happy birthday to Sheila yet?
1: Happy birthday, Sheila.
2: Happy birthday. Sheila, it's her birthday today. She's somewhere in her 20s, late 20s.
1: What you said. You said she was 26.
2: Mid to late 20s. Yeah. Now, I can't tell you how awesome this job is. This is supposed to be the rant hour, but this might be the most awesome rant hour I've ever done because I'm not leading it off with a rant. Start talking about stinky fish last hour. Dude pulled a gun, which is the wrong thing to do, but somebody was microwaving fish, which... that person should have been fired, at least stoned. Not given marijuana, but like...
1: I was going to say, what does pot have to do with it?
2: Just throw rocks at the guy. Okay?
1: Or don't do violence, including microwaving fish.
2: Don't microwave fish.
1: Yeah, no, that's an act of violence. Maybe an act of terrorism, I don't know.
2: It depends on the fish. You know what it is, it's those extremist fish you really got to look out for. And someone called in and said, hey, you think that was bad? Somebody microwaved bear sausage in the microwave at work. And I had no idea there was ever such a thing as bear sausage. And they went, and I get a text from Kenny at Cloverdale, who at any given time is usually listening to us all over the country because... He sold Cloverdale. He still does a voice for it, but he sold Cloverdale, and he basically lives on his Harley at different places. Kenny texted in and said, hey, I'm going to bring you bear sausage. Now, in my mind, I thought Kenny was somewhere in Montana at the time he texted. Apparently, Kenny was at home, went to his freezer, and I am holding Kenny. How much bear sausage am I holding in my hand right now?
30: I don't know. That looks like about a pound. And it wasn't in my freezer. It was in my buddy's freezer. I knew he had the bear.
2: Does he know you took the sausage?
30: I asked him for it. He gave it to me.
2: Okay. Okay. How much does bear sausage go for?
30: I don't think you can really buy it. Or maybe you can. You'd probably have to be in Montana, I guess.
2: Okay. Other question. I don't know if you know this. What kind of bear?
30: Black bear.
2: Black bear. Black bear sausage. Do you have any idea how tempted I am to put to heat this up in the microwave right now? Have you had it?
30: Yeah, I've eaten that before.
2: Okay, tell me, what do you got? Give me some pointers. I mean, am I just having this eggs or what?
30: No, I just eat it like with crackers.
2: Really?
30: Yeah, I've had those sausage rolls like that and then real ground sausage like you would see pork sausage. Huh. So I asked my friend Robert, I said, well, what did you mix anything in there with it? And he says, yeah, it's got a little white-tailed deer mixed in and also some pork butt. And all different kinds of spices.
2: Kenny, all right. So we have something that's violating just about every religion. Okay, good, good. All right, very good. We're shellfish away from making this thing. Okay, cool. How do I cook it?
30: Well, that really doesn't need to be cooked. That's already pre-smoked, and so you can just heat it up and eat it on crackers.
2: Kenny?
30: Or just heat it up in the microwave for sure.
2: Kenny? Kenny, I don't know everything there is to know about bear, but I know that cooking bear is a skill. So you want to host the show, don't you? That's what you want to do. You want me to cook this the wrong way, and I was, oh, Shelman's out sick. I'm here.
30: Well, I'll be happy to help you anytime.
2: Mark my words, Sophie. He's gonna be sitting right here. The day that he knows, did you try the sausage? I'm cooking it up now. Good. And then he's going to be right here that afternoon. It's going to be the biggest insight. Do you want to try this with me?
1: After June 14th.
2: Wait, so you don't want to try bear sausage before the wedding. You want to try bear sausage as a married woman.
1: Shut up.
30: No. It really goes down the same.
1: I have a bunch of food allergies, and you know it. So there is a chance that I would have an allergic reaction, and right now is not the time for me to try it.
2: Now is not the time for sausage experiments. So how many times have you had bear sausage? What was the first time? When was the first time, Kenny? World traveler.
30: You know, probably when I was a kid.
2: Okay.
30: I probably had bear sausage a time or two. And then I had some bear spaghetti one time, or spaghetti made out of bear one time that was really good. And then I've had this sausage here, both the in the roll like that, and then also just in a sausage package like you would, you know, cook pork.
2: Should I deep fry it? Or I could deep fry
30: it. No, I just heat it up in the microwave, really.
2: See, the thing is like, I would rather, after hearing the lady, a cleaner called in and said that somebody heated up bear sausage in the microwave and stunk the place up. And after hearing that, and now Kenny has given me a roll of a pound log of bear sausage, I am so incredibly, I might come in here on the weekend and cook bear sausage just so I don't use my own. If I cook it up on a Sunday, that's not foul. Nobody's here on a Sunday.
1: Are you going to clean it after?
2: Do you clean the microwave every time you heat something in it?
1: No, I cover my food like a normal person so it doesn't get splatter, because I'm an adult.
2: Fine, I'll make sure it doesn't splatter, queen of the microwave.
1: Are you going to clean it out if it makes a funky smell in there?
2: Maybe.
30: Or maybe air the place out. I'd say do it first thing in the morning on a Monday.
2: Here's what's going to happen. I'll call you, Kenny. I'll call you up. I'll call, because you know, just I'll put the KBOI tent right on the front porch. You, me, a bunch of crackers, eating bear sausage. We'll crack a tall boy just for the hell of it, and just having the KBOI brunch with bear sausage. I need to figure out when I'm gonna. I gotta wait till the 14th
1: or after. Are you gonna share it or no?
2: Yeah, I mean, yeah.
30: I would share it with everybody.
2: See, I would want a chef to do that. If only I knew a chef.
1: We know a chef.
2: If only I knew a chef who knew might know. I wonder if that particular chef has ever cooked bear ever in his life.
1: I actually do know that that chef is going to stop by to drop something else off unrelated to the show the week after I'm back.
2: So we might have Chef Wally prepared bear sausage thanks to Kenny from Cloverdale. Where have you been? I mean, where lately? I mean, you're traveling everywhere.
30: You know, my son moved to Tacoma.
2: Okay.
30: And so I rode over there to celebrate his birthday with him. And then I took 2 days to get over there, and I took 5 days to get back, and put about just under 2,000 miles on my Harley.
2: Nice.
30: And I went on U.S. 101 from where it starts in Olympia.
2: Okay.
30: That comes off I-5 and took it all the way around the Olympic Peninsula and then back down the Oregon coast until it intercepts the U.S. 20 in Newport, Oregon.
2: Really?
30: Yeah, it's a great ride.
2: Oh, and that's pre-PCH. I mean, that's north. It's still the PCH, but they don't call it that.
30: Well, you know what's funny about that is when I first got on it,

0: 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Thank you for the sausage.
1: You're welcome.
0: I don't want to say that to another man ever.
2: KBOI Traffic.
1: 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Got a bad accident off the freeway, eastbound Fairview, just before 5 miles, blocking all the lanes of traffic. You might want to avoid that area for a little while if you can. Outbound connector, still seeing some slow stuff from Franklin through the Y. Westbound 94 busy from Orchard through the merge. Got some heavy traffic Meridian Road through the Garrity Interchange. Starting Sunday, ITD is going to begin nighttime maintenance work on the Highway 30 bridge over I-84 at Exit 9. This work going to be going on for 2 weeks from 8 p.m. to 6 a.m. Sunday through Thursday night.
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1: From the CBS2 Weather Center, should be dry here in the Valley this weekend, but we will have pretty breezy conditions with much cooler temperatures. Tomorrow, partly cloudy and 76. Sunday, highs drop to the upper 60s with mostly sunny skies. Next week, we've got a good chance of showers and thunderstorms.
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12: 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Even though you walk every day, Dana does say you can make small adjustments to immediately improve your walking mechanics. 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
5: I actually had to go and run and get permission. I didn't. I ran. But the corner office boss, Big Boss. I told him everything that just happened. He's like, so if you hear from us on Sunday, if you hear reports that there's a bunch of people on the front porch eating breakfast, it's me. And apparently Chef Wally's in.
6: Yeah. Wally texted me and said he's cooked bear meat and also he's in.
5: All right. Kenny from Cloverdale, you're in.
7: Kenny's
5: still here. Yeah. Kenny doesn't do it. You know, actually, if Kenny wasn't doing this, he'd be mowing his lawn right now listening to us. So
7: it's not Monday.
5: Thank you, and thank you, Dave. We got to thank Dave for the bear sausage.
7: Robert.
5: Thank you, Robert, for the bear sausage. Thank you. You're invited too when we do this on a Sunday morning. But it is Rant and Rave Friday, and Kenny, you have purchased not that you have to purchase a rant. But you have purchased a rant. What do you have to rant about?
7: Well, you know what? I normally don't have a rant. I think of a lot of raves. But, you know, I've been thinking about this thing for a while. I've traveled all over the U.S. on all kinds of freeways, highways, and all these things. And I don't know if we need to talk to the governor or we need to talk to the legislature or maybe the Idaho State Transportation Department. But for the life of me, I don't know why the Highway 52 that ends at Horseshoe Bend doesn't carry on up to Banks and go east to Loman at Highway 21. That is a major road for people who live in Canyon County, Ada County. That's a Boise County road, mm-hmm. And there's very little tax structure in Boise County. I can hardly think of any industry there. And really, that should be a state highway. That's just my opinion, and I'm going to rant about it until it happens.
5: Well, and I think what you might find, and we've heard some rumors as to where else one can, you know, expand another route going up to either the Banks or all the way to Cascade to alleviate some of the pressure off of 55. This might do that.
7: Well, not
5: if
7: really.
5: You tie it in.
7: Not really. It would help with some things. It'd help for people going to Stanley and that kind of thing.
5: Okay.
7: It'll help with that. Just make it a better road, because the road really, for the most part, is a tough road to build in the first place, and it's a really tough one to maintain, and I think with a little more funds, it would be a much better road and safer for all those Ada County and Canyon County residents that use it all the time. But
5: do you
7: the
5: do
7: road,
5: big loop or little loop? Do you do 1621 Idaho City, or do you go all the way up into Stanley?
7: I've done them all.
5: Okay.
7: Yeah.
5: All right.
7: But really, the road that will take the will alleviate the traffic on 55 is something they've talked about for 25 years that I know of, and that's to extend 16 past Emmett up through Indian Valley and tie it in there near Council, and it would take and really shorten the route to New Meadows and north. Mm-hmm. We shorten it by a bunch. The only problem is it has to cut through Little's property, and I don't know how that's going to happen.
5: Eminent domain.
7: Could be.
5: I mean, that's it happens all the time.
7: Could be.
5: You know, and we go from that.
7: But, well, you hate to see a property like that cut in two or whatever it might be, but definitely would add the value of that property.
5: But part of something you're saying is, because I'm not exactly familiar with the road you're talking about, and that don't over-explain it to me, because what you just said, there are a number of people who are really familiar with that, with 52. And at some point, ask the people who travel the roads. Ask the people who joyfully, and there are people who know some of these roads like the back of their hand. I know there are people in Boise County who know all the roads, and people in Valley County who know all the roads, and people in Gem County, Elmore County who know all the roads that can, hey, you know what? Ask the people, if you were to make a certain route and make it better, improve on it, which routes would you do? And for you and the other cyclists, motorcyclists that are out there, travelers, if you will.
7: Well, any kind of travelers, really, the quickest way to get to Stanley, if you live anywhere on the west side of the valley, is the Banks to Loman Highway.
5: Mm-hmm.
7: A lot quicker than Highway 21 over past Idaho City and up over the two summits.
5: Right.
7: But it's really the easiest way. But I just think that needs to be a state highway.
5: If we make it too accessible, do we then add to more people going there? Because there's something I hear. You can't make everybody happy.
7: You know what? You know, more people's going to go there because they're building cabins and places and everything up there, and you just can't stop it. You just need to make a better road.
5: Ah. This is the Rant Hour. Kenny, you got your rant.
7: Thank you.
5: I appreciate it. I appreciate it, man. 208-336-3700. What is your rant? I'm not going to put out a topic right now. If you have a rant that you've been sitting on for a while, yeah, I got a question about this. I got something that's been bothering me. 208-336-3700. #670 on your Verizon wireless phone. 1-800-529-KBY. We have plenty of news. I have news here about a store which has been accused of allegedly stealing hundreds of thousands of dollars worth of Star Wars Legos. I have a story locally about the English being proposed on the November ballot, making that the official state language of Idaho. We have a story here about the presidential approval ratings and how low they are. And that's a lot of stuff. And it might not cover that rant that's been on your mind. So I'm just going to, when we come back, if I don't have any random rants, I got news. I want to hear your, that's the entire purpose of this show. Randomness. It's Friday. We made it. It's 89 degrees. It's going to be a nice weekend. Let's enjoy it. 208-336-3700. I want to hear your random rants next.
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16: News. I'm John Saucier. A roundtable discussion on American agriculture in Wisconsin today with President Trump there saying the war with Iran is largely finished.
17: One way or the other is finished. It's either finished with a piece of paper or finished a more difficult way, although you could say a much easier way.
16: No deal's been signed. The president described the conflict as putting out a fire. The Senate passing a $69.5 billion budget reconciliation package to fund immigration enforcement operations through 2029.
18: On this vote, the yeas are 52, the nays are 47. This bill, as amended, is passed.
16: Republican leaders hoping it's a step closer to ensuring ICE and Border Patrol are funded through the end of the president's second term. Democrats were holding back on funding. They wanted reforms to those agencies. There was a big drop on the stock market today as tech sold off. The Nasdaq finishing down over 1,100 points. 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
8: Well, the good news is that accident on eastbound Fairview just before 5 miles been cleared out of the way. All the lanes are open. Traffic running smoothly through there right now. How about Connector? Got a little bit of slowing from Franklin through the Flying Y. Westbound at I-4, pretty heavy from Orchard through the Merge. Got some busy conditions between Eagle Road and the Garrity Interchange. Starting Sunday, ITD is going to begin nighttime maintenance work on the Highway 30 bridge over I-84 at Exit 9. This work's going to go on for 2 weeks from 8 p.m. to 6 a.m. Sunday through Thursday nights. And starting Monday, going to be nighttime lane closures on Eagle Road north of Island Woods Drive, while crews restripe pavement markings in the center lane.
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8: There. From the CBS 2 Weather Center, after a warm day today, things will really start to change over the weekend. Tomorrow, partly cloudy, breezy, and 76. Sunday, sunny, breezy, even cooler with highs in the upper 60s. We'll warm to the upper 70s on Monday, but we could have thunderstorms by Tuesday.
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15: My name is Sean, and I am the dean at St. Michael's Episcopal Cathedral in Boise, where we love summer, and we know that you love it too. 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More information can be found at stmichaelscathedral.org. That is stmichaelscathedral.org. Come celebrate at the corner of 8th and State. We would love to meet you.
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0: A better life with Dr. Sanjay Gupta.
1: Staying active every day will go a long way towards helping you live a happy, healthy, and pain-free life. And there's perhaps no movement more fundamental than walking. It reinforces the alignment, stability, and coordinated muscle activation that supports how your body moves, whether you're doing strenuous exercise or simply going about your daily life. This is according to Dana Santis, a strength and conditioning specialist. Even though you walk every day, Dana does say you can make small adjustments to immediately improve your walking mechanics. So, keep your rib cage stacked over your pelvis. Avoid leaning over or arching your lower back. Allow your arms to swing naturally in coordination with your legs. Keep your gaze forward, your jaw relaxed, and then just breathe in through your nose and out through your mouth. I'm Dr. Sanjay Gupta, helping you live a better life.
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16: You know, I love that I ask you guys to call in about random rants and raves. Random rants. This is the rant hour. All right? And we have Rant and Rave Friday as kind of a catch-all day, but it's also that thing to allow you the chance to talk about something that's on your mind, may not be in the mainstream. And I love the response. We're checking on a house fire off Robinson, south of 84. Thank you for whomever texted that in. Get someone texting in saying Election Day, not being Election Day, should be law with results of having results that evening. Okay. And I think that's a take on what happened in California, where they have a gubernatorial mayoral race in California, and California law says if you mail in your, if your ballot is postmarked on Election Day, they will count it for the next two weeks when it gets processed and delivered. A lot of people don't like that. I have a really crappy response. By the way, my frustration, I share your frustration, whoever texted this in. It's frustrating. However, you don't live there anymore. You live here. Leave it behind. I think it was Matt Todd from the Ranch Podcast who moved here from California. If you move from California, leave the leave the California politics behind.
3: And if you want to learn how to become an Idahoan, you can take part in the Idaho Handbook today.
16: Leave your ex behind. Stop telling her what to do. Stop stalking her on the social medias.
3: You can be part of the five Idaho core values, one of which is adventure, another is grit.
16: You know, I have a frozen bear sausage. I'll beat you with it.
3: Can I say what I'm thinking, or is it too inappropriate?
16: Don't do it. If you're asking, it's too inappropriate. But for those of you that moved here from California that are frustrated that your state doesn't have election results, you don't live there anymore. That's part of why you left. Let them go. Leave them behind. You're free of them now. You're somewhere else better. Vaughn Wilder, listening on 670 AM. Vaughn, what you got?
4: Well, I've been contemplating calling in for years, but anyway, I'm a retired Special Forces operator and chaplain, and I joined the Army shortly after the Korean War started, then volunteered for Vietnam, and then spent some time down in Central South America, and then went and volunteered for Desert Storm. While I'm over there, the state legislature passed a bill that said, you know, if you were called up for a Desert Storm, then you didn't have to pay any state taxes. So I informed my tax guy when I got back, and I filed my tax returns. And about a year later, I got a letter from the state tax commission, and they said, you not only owe your back taxes, but you owe a penalty for not having paid them. So I went down to the tax office, and...
5: Are we talking 1991?
4: Yeah.
5: Okay.
4: Right.
5: Okay.
4: So I said, what's the story? I said, the state legislature passed a bill that said if you were called up for Desert Storm, then you didn't have to pay state taxes. And he said, well, you went to Iraq. And I said, yeah, I went to Iraq. And he said, well, that's why you have to pay the state tax. If you stayed in Idaho, you didn't have to pay. But if you went to Iraq where the war was going on, then you had to pay. And I thought the war was in Iraq. And so after I regained consciousness from falling down on the floor, I walked out. And for years, I tried a couple of times to talk to some people. And I said, I'm trying to figure out, and maybe you or maybe one of your listeners can resolve the riddle to me. Why was I penalized because I actually went to Iraq instead of staying in Idaho?
5: I'll do you one better.
4: That's my dilemma.
5: I'll do you one better. Here's what I'm going to do. I'm going to get in touch every once in a while. See, here's the thing, Vaughn. I can't guarantee results. Okay? I can't guarantee, I can't call up. I can't call up Brad, sorry, Governor Little, and say, hey, Brad, give Vaughn his money back, right? I can't do that because, it would drive him. I'd be calling him every day. He'd change his number. Now, that being said...
4: I should have thought of that when I saw him in Parma at a dedication of a new veterans memorial there. Just shook his hand.
5: Here's the thing. He's not going to know.
4: The state needs the money more than I do. I just, I'll be 94 next month.
5: No. Hold on. Sir, I firmly disagree with you. You earned the money.
4: They're the ones
5: who made the rule. That's your money. Period. I don't care who needs it more than you. You earned it. They made a rule saying that you didn't have to pay tax on it. So you're a kind human, but that's your money. That's your money that you earned. If you want to give it to a charity, if you get it back and you want to give it to a charity, I want you to have that choice, not have it taken from you.
4: That's exactly what I would do. Yeah.
5: All right. So Vaughn, here's what I'm going to do. See, I happen to know the head of the state tax commission. I happen to know them. And what I'm going to do is give them your number. And I will... This is the problem with knowing me once in a while. Is that I don't have many actual friends. Because
4: I understand that from listening to you.
5: Right. Watch it, pal. I'm trying to help you. But that being said, I am going to give them your information. And if you don't hear back from them in a month, I want you to call. I want you to call me.
4: I will do that.
5: All right, because I can't guarantee you're going to like the answer, but I want you to get an explanation.
4: That's really what... I mean, it's been a puzzle in my mind, And
5: I also want to know the answer because, listen, here's the reality. People screw up. People screw up. Computers screw up. They screwed up back in 1991. They screw up again in the year 2000. And people screw up now. I mean, it happens. People make mistakes. So if someone made a mistake and... it can be righted. Let's try to write it. How about that?
4: Sounds good.
5: All right, Vaughn. I'm on it.
4: Okay, thank you.
5: Cheers. I love Rant and Ray Fry. When we come back, stolen Legos.
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8: 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Got pretty normal speeds right now on the outbound connector. A little bit of slowing merging onto westbound I-84. Slowdowns on the westbound side of the freeway kick in just after the Orchard Interchange. Sluggish through that merge point. Heavy traffic Eagle Road all the way to Garrity. Pulse Point reporting an accident on State Street west of Glenwood. And I'm seeing some sand on the roadway on southbound Orchard at I-84.
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8: From the CBS 2 Weather Center. Got a big cool down on the way this weekend with some windy conditions as well. Tomorrow, partly cloudy with highs in the mid to upper 70s. We'll cool down to the upper 60s with mostly sunny skies on Sunday. And it looks like we've got showers and thunderstorms on the way next week.
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6: The Iranian-backed militant group Hezbollah continue to exchange strikes despite Israel and Lebanon agreeing to a ceasefire.
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7: 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County, any ballot that was postmarked by Tuesday must be counted by law.
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0: A better life with Dr. Sanjay Gupta.
1: For the 9th year in a row, Finland has been named the happiest country in the world. That's according to the World Happiness Report put out every year by the Wellbeing Research Center at the University of Oxford in the UK. Two other Nordic nations, Iceland and Denmark, came in at numbers 2 and 3. Now, having spent quite a bit of time in these countries over my 2.5 decades as a journalist, I can tell you that this is not at all that surprising. There's an entirely different way of thinking in these countries. We before me, you might say. In other words, the mentality is less adversarial and much more, we're all in this together. One other interesting thing that came up was that no matter where someone lived, the more time they spent on social media, the less happy they were. Want to smile? It's simple. Put your phone away for a bit. I'm Dr. Sanjay Gupta, helping you live a better life.
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5: Okay, I know I said I was going to talk about the Legos here. However, people are calling in with rants, and the callers go first. And that's the deal we make. I have news, and we've researched. There's a lot of this stuff we've really wanted to talk about all week long. It just hasn't fit in. But as long as you guys call in, because this show is about you, this show above all the other shows, Rant and Rave Friday is about the listeners. Whatever rants or raves you are dealing with, you are sitting on, you need to get off your chest to enjoy the weekend, to enjoy life. Vaughn's been holding on to a rant for 35 years. Which is also odd that Desert Storm is 35 years ago. Dottie, Nampa, listening on 670 AM. Go ahead, Dottie.
17: Hi, I'm just wondering why the national news isn't reporting about the three barrel racing horses that were stabbed and almost killed last week in the Las Vegas Championships. The girl is 17, a month from being 18. Her mother is a doctor and knew she was stalking and sending texts to the owners of these horses. She went in their stalls and stabbed them. One horse nearly missed dying. It missed his jugular by an eighth of an inch and his spine by about the same thing. One of the horses is worth $350,000. These are high competition horses. And I just wonder why the news isn't covering that. That's my rant.
5: I mean, the news is because it's been on my list. It was on my radar. Just there's only so much time as far as because I right now you could just Google.
17: Right.
5: You could just Google horse stabbing and it will pop up. The Guardian's covering it. There is a People magazine. Let's see here. I see an LA outlet covering it. Fox has covered it.
17: Fox covered it
5: 3 days ago.
17: Because I didn't see it.
5: Yeah, well, I mean, it happens, and that's the other part. They may have covered it, you may not have seen it. Because a lot of these outlets I'm seeing where the news got reported 4 or 5 days ago.
17: Yeah.
5: Because this happened on the 30th?
17: Something like that. Yeah.
5: So you might have missed it. They might have covered it.
17: Well, I just hope that she never gets to compete again, that her horses get taken away from her, and that she has to pay all of their vet bills, because having
5: jail?
17: A horse
5: how about
17: intensive
5: jail?
17: Care.
5: How about jail?
17: Jail is good, but I want her to cover the vet bills as well, because her mother knew what was going on.
5: That's where the lawsuits come in. You know, that's where the...
17: I know it.
5: Yeah, I mean, and I think a lot of this is going to come out in the wash.
17: It's really scary, because if you compete, how do you now know your horses are safe? You have to sleep outside their stalls at night to keep them safe?
5: Some of them do. Some of the stalls do have guards when you go up and get to a certain realm. I focused a lot this week. I focused a lot on some stories on lack of punishment against humans. So this is why I'm broken. I don't cover animal crimes when there's a crime against humans that's also competing with the same time. So the 22-year-old that kidnapped a 12-year-old, took him to Tri-Cities. And only got sentenced, only spent 9 months in jail. That got a lot more of my attention than the horses that got stabbed in Vegas. That's just me.
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0: A better life with Dr. Sanjay Gupta.
1: Eating a healthy diet is not only good for you physically, it can also keep your brain sharp as you age. According to a new study out of China, people who most closely followed the MIND diet slowed aging in key structures inside their brains by more than 2 years. The MIND diet is a combination of the Mediterranean diet, which we talk a lot about, and the DASH diet, which stands for Dietary Approaches to Stop Hypertension. All three of these diets are similar, but the MIND diet puts more of an emphasis on berries, beans, leafy green vegetables, fish, poultry, whole grains, olive oil, and nuts. You're not going to eat foods with a lot of saturated fat. We're talking cheese, butter, red meat, or anything fried. You really don't have to eat like this 100% of the time. That's the key. Just do the best that you can. I'm Dr. Sanjay Gupta, helping you live a better life.
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26: A win for President Trump. I'm Lisa LaSera, Fox News. The Senate passing a $70 billion immigration enforcement bill after weeks of delays.
28: The 52-47 vote followed a marathon series of motions and amendments to change it over the course of 18 hours. Senators approved the legislation to fund Immigration and Customs Enforcement and Border Patrol for the next 3 years. There were bipartisan efforts to add amendments that would restrict what the president has called a $1.8 billion anti-weaponization fund for Trump's political allies who believe they've been politically persecuted. One such defeated amendment was proposed by Louisiana Senator Bill Cassidy, who was recently defeated by a Trump-backed primary challenger, which would have redirected the fund's payments to law enforcement officers hurt in the January 6th attack on the U.S. Capitol.
26: Fox's Tanya J. Powers. A federal judge has blocked the Trump administration policy intended to limit immigrants. The policy enacted after the shooting of two members of the National Guard last year, which limited green cards, work permits, asylum claims, and citizenship applications for immigrants from 39 countries. President Trump says he wants his incoming acting intelligence director to make cuts to that office.
2: The president signaling incoming acting director of national intelligence, Bill Pulte, could shake up the agency.
3: Bill Pulte is very good. He's very talented. Done a great job at Fannie Mae, Freddie Mac.
2: Pulte currently leads the Federal Housing Finance Agency. The president says Pulte will serve at DNI for a short term, saying interviews are already underway for a permanent director.
26: Fox's Jared Halpern at the White House. The U.S. Attorney's Office in Los Angeles says it's opened multiple election fraud investigations related to California's elections. This comes as vote counts continue in the California governor and Los Angeles mayor's races. No word if the investigations are into the current election. 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
21: 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Come celebrate at the corner of 8th and State. We would love to meet you.
26: Three men arrested by the FBI charged with plotting to support a foreign terror group.
4: The FBI says the three American men arrested pledged allegiance to ISIS and discussed violent attacks on U.S. service members, including a cryptocurrency scheme to buy RPGs and drones for those attacks. As spelled out in court documents, the men, 21-year-old Bissam Ghaffour of Kansas, 21-year-old Elias Samsaldin of California, and 25-year-old Bareen Dazayi of California, also sent money to an alleged ISIS member and expressed interest in fighting overseas for the terror group. Carmen Roberts, Fox News.
26: A former senior CIA official accused of stashing $40 million in gold bars at his home is ordered to remain in jail until his trial. The judge saying David Rush has the means and the motive to run as the case is pending. Rush is charged with fraudulently claiming tens of thousands of dollars in compensation for military leave. He was arrested last month after investigators searched his home and seized more than 300 gold bars, roughly $2 million in cash, and about 35 luxury watches. Game 2 of the NBA final tips off tonight, and the Knicks are looking to widen their lead against the Spurs.
6: New York erased a 14-point deficit and clawed their way back to a Game 1 victory on Wednesday, 105-95. But Knicks star Karl-Anthony Towns says it's a clean slate going into tonight's game.
7: I don't think of anything like that, the 1-1-2-0. I just think it's 0-0. And the next game is the most important game of the year.
6: Meanwhile, the Spurs look to tie the series up at a game apiece. Spurs guard Devin Vassell.
8: We're excited for game two because we know we could play so much better. And this isn't the game that we're used to playing, honestly.
6: Tip-off is scheduled for 8:30 p.m. Eastern.
26: Fox's Tony Genualdo, a bloodbath on Wall Street. The Dow lost 695. The NASDAQ sunk 1,122 points. I'm Lisa Lucera. 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
15: 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Outbound connector running at normal speeds right now. Westbound I-4 going to hit some slowdowns just after the Orchard Interchange. Busy from there through the Flying Y to the Cloverdale Overpass. Seen some pretty heavy traffic from Eagle Road all the way through the Garrity Interchange. Do have some really slow traffic on northbound and southbound Meridian Road because of a special event going on at the intersection of Victor.
16: Weather from the CBS 2 Weather Center.
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15: From the CBS2 Weather Center, should be dry here in the Valley this weekend, but we will have pretty breezy conditions with much cooler temperatures. Tomorrow, partly cloudy and 76. Sunday, highs drop to the upper 60s with mostly sunny skies. Next week, we've got a good chance of showers and thunderstorms.
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12: If you're talking about it.
14: According to an arrest warrant, Michael Tobias drew his department-issued weapon while confronting the fellow officer over the foul smell of microwave fish in the office.
12: We're talking about it.
26: A memo published by Military.com says the new list of 31 recognized religions will provide chaplains with clear, readily available information.
12: This is the Nate Shellman Show on the news and talk of Idaho, KBOI, Boise.
17: This is the Rave Hour. This is the good news hour. This is the hour where you pay a person or a group, an attaboy, an attagirl, a pat on the back, positive recognition because they're doing something great. They're doing something awesome. And I normally don't go first, but you guys know the number, 208-336-3700. I normally don't go first. And it dawned on me that And this person who I specifically told to not listen, and that being said, I warned them. That person was a part of this program, part of the station, for more than a decade before they got promoted and now is the chief engineer of the building. That person keeps us on air, outside the studio, traveling hither and yon from Table Rock to Bogus, all the way out Cloverdale. I mean, just he goes all over. He is literally a one-man wrecking crew. And he drives me nuts 99.9% of the time. And
18: I think you drive him nuts about the same.
17: I don't care. But the man is great. Travis, I love you, man. While other stations go off the air, my dude is there keeping us on air. So hats off. Or whiskey. There you go. Salud. Cheers. 208-336-3700. Didn't I say this was the rave hour?
18: You did.
17: I said this was the rave hour.
18: Yes.
17: At rave.
18: If you have good news, call in at 208-336-3700.
17: That's what I said.
18: Yeah.
17: I said yeah, attaboy, positive. I said positive, right?
18: Yeah, I think so.
17: Okay, because the next... Let's go to Wes in Caldwell. Wes, you're on News Talk KBOI. Go ahead.
20: I want to rant. Don't want to rave.
17: You know what? Go figure. Go, you know what? Listen, after you're not following directions, you know what I'm going to do? I'm going to go to the Attorney General's office. You shut your mouth, Caldwellian. I'm going to go to the Attorney General's office. I go, well, since you're not doing what you're supposed to be doing, since you're not doing as you're told, I'm going to figure out if I should investigate you.
20: All right. I want to rant.
17: Okay, go for it.
20: Is there anything worse than being on the I-84 once you leave Boise and you hit 80 miles an hour and a trucker decides to pass another trucker going uphill, taking you down to 53 miles an hour? There's got to be a law.
17: Have you ever had kidney stones?
20: No.
17: Okay. I would say that's worse.
20: Okay.
17: You asked if there was anything worse.
20: You wanted me to rant. I'm ranting.
17: Okay. So you were going 80. Now, then you had to slow down.
20: Well, the trucker should stay in their lane.
17: Unless they're passing. I mean, maybe the trucker in front of them is going too slow, and he wants to go faster, and he's in front of you,
20: well,
17: and that's how life works.
20: Well, if he's got the ability to go 80, he ain't got that ability. The fastest you could get one of them big, heavy trucks going is maybe 70, 75. What business they got passing anyway?
17: Wes, I'm glad you called.
20: All right.
17: Are you driving?
20: I had to rant.
17: Are you driving right now?
20: Yeah, I'm just about home.
17: Okay. All right. So whatever you do, don't close your eyes because you're driving. All right. But I want you to take one of them big, deep inhale. Come on, Wes, do it. Let me hear you.
20: All right. I'm doing it.
17: Let me hear it.
20: Okay. Oh. I even let it out.
17: Yeah, let it out. Now, one more time. In.
20: What'd you say?
17: In. One more time. Run it. Inhale.
20: Okay, ready?
17: Inhale. Oxygen.
20: Okay, in.
17: And let it out.
20: Okay, it's all the way out.
17: Okay. Now, don't you feel better?
20: Well, yeah, but not when the truckers are pulling in front of you.
17: But do you feel better now?
20: Yeah, I'd feel a little better.
17: Okay.
20: Thanks for letting me rant.
17: All right, no problem, man. No problem. Just every once in a while, we got to slow down. It happens. I got to do it, too.
20: No, 80 is the speed limit. What do you mean slow down?
17: I understand. Yeah, no, Wes. Wes, you're going to make me use my calm voice.
20: Okay.
17: Wes.
20: All right.
17: I know the sign says 80.
20: I know.
17: But every once in a while, you got to
20: go 53 every once in a while.
17: Yes.
20: Because some trucker is passing another trucker going straight up a hill.
17: You want me to call the guy's manager?
20: I didn't get a number off a truck. I wish I would have.
17: What were you? Wait a second. Are you that guy? Are you? You want to call the guy's manager?
20: I don't want to call his manager. I just want him to stay in his lane.
17: Well, he didn't. Man, life goes on.
20: All right.
17: You got dinner plans?
20: You said I can rant.
17: I know.
20: That's what I did rant.
17: But do you have dinner plans now?
20: Yeah, I'm going to the Olive Garden.
17: Wait, your choice or somebody else's?
20: No, somebody else's. I'm going
17: to
20: try to get some lasagna down. I don't know if it's any good.
17: Are you paying?
20: Heck no.
17: Okay, well, that's free food. Of course it's good.
20: All right, I'll try to eat some.
17: All right, just, you know what? Don't be surprised if you wind up doing 53 miles an hour back to Olive Garden. Hang in there, man. Hang in. Am I ever going to be able to talk about these damn Legos? No. People, and I said specifically, this is the rave hour. Rave is positive. Sophie, give me an example of a rave. Give me one example of a rave, random rave.
18: Today, I am really happy because I went on a nice walk, and it was really great. It was really mind-clearing. Got a whole bunch of stuff done, and I just feel really, really accomplished this week. So I'm proud of myself and just really happy with this week.
17: That's a rave. Rave to Toys for Treasure Valley Corporation for putting on the Toys for Tots Summer Festival on Sunday, Kleiner Park, from 1 to 7. And the reason I'm saying that right now is, for those of you listening, it's free. You got music. I mean, the beer's not free. The food's not free. If you want beer, wine, or soda, you got to pay for that. They're going to be under other vendors as well. If you want to bring a toy, you can, but you don't have to. You can just enjoy some great bands that have donated their time. The bands aren't getting paid. The production crew isn't getting paid. The MC isn't getting paid. All this is just raising money and raising awareness and helping out Toys for Tots. Those are raves. This is the rave hour. 208-336-3700. When we come back, I'm going to get a rant from Nancy in Weezer.
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15: 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Pretty good look at Friday evening commute. Normal speeds on the outbound connector. A little bit of slowing on westbound 94 from the Y to 5 Mile. Seems to pretty busy conditions around the Meridian Road interchange. Continue sluggish all the way through the Garrity exit. Starting Sunday, ITD is going to begin nighttime maintenance work on the Highway 30 bridge over I-84 at exit 9. This work's going to go on for 2 weeks from 8 p.m. to 6 a.m. Sunday through Thursday night.
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15: From the CBS 2 Weather Center, after a warm day today, things will really start to change over the weekend. Tomorrow, partly cloudy, breezy, and 76. Sunday, sunny, breezy, even cooler with highs in the upper 60s. We'll warm to

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8: If you're caring for an aging parent, you may feel quite often that you're alone in what you're doing. But you're not, not by a long shot. According to a new report by the Pew Research Center, 10% of U.S. adults are caring for a parent over age 65. Millions more are caring for a spouse or partner 65 or older. Beyond the sheer numbers, this report, perhaps unsurprisingly, found a major difference in caregiver well-being between men and women. One psychologist we spoke to suggested thinking 5 years in the future and imagining where you are right now. Will you be glad you took something on, or regretful that you didn't? You also need to cut yourself some slack, he said, especially women. Don't try to shoulder all of the burden by yourself. You might need to ask for help before you burn out. You'll be so glad you did. I'm Dr. Sanjay Gupta, helping you live a better life.
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0: Facts with Nate.
1: I'm going to watch He-Man this weekend. I can't wait to watch He-Man this weekend. I hope I'm not disappointed by watching He-Man this weekend.
0: I'm excited to see what you think of it based off of one thing only. I saw a reel of all of the Cinemark merch for it, because now movie theaters sell merch for some reason. Mm-hmm. But there's like a sword drink holder and a really, really cool popcorn holder. And it's probably some of the best like movie related merch I've seen. And I got the Wicked for Good drink holder. So saying a lot.
1: I had every single, as a kid, I had every single He-Man figurine. Cringer, Battle Cat. Oh, yeah. Had a Grayskull Castle. Oh, sorry. Nancy Weezer.
2: Yes.
1: What you got, Nancy?
2: Hi, Nate. Well, I've got, I know this is a rave hour, but I have a rant. I've noticed when I go into the grocery store, nobody looks at you. Nobody says hello unless you already know the person. Nobody even makes eye contact anymore. And I'm really concerned about our children. Now, I understand that the things dealing with the phones are a completely different issue and they have to be dealt with differently. But how are our children going to know or have a sense about when a person is safe or when they're not, if they're not even talking to other people or greeting them or judging them as they go through life? I don't understand what parents are thinking these days. Is there anything we can do to change this phenomenon? It seems to be nationwide.
1: Well, I don't know about everybody, but I have noticed it. And I've, you know, as far as what can we do, you know what I mean? Just, you can't raise everybody, but I don't know how you politely say, you know, if it's okay. I mean, if they're ringing your stuff through and talking to you, you know, they're probably not going to look at you. They're probably looking at their job and focusing on their work and just trying the best they can.
2: No, I'm talking about in the grocery store.
1: Okay.
2: Just people shopping in general.
1: Yeah, you know what? If they're talking to you, you've already reached a new level. But as far as the eye contact and how to address somebody and how, I mean, as far as maintaining eye contact during a conversation, I see it too. And I don't know if there's anything you can do, honestly. I really don't, other than keep talking to them and hopefully eventually their eyes meet you and then they behave like a normal person. But the behaviors might be changing because of the technology. I think so. You know, I think that's a possibility. As far as your concern for it, you know what? Don't worry about it until you need to. Because,
2: well, I think what we should do as adults is to speak to people in the stores so that our children see that we are interacting with other people, and their children will learn to judge for themselves whether that person is safe or not. That's how we were all raised.
1: You could just talk to somebody. I mean, just interact. I mean, I talk with the people at, really, I talk with everybody everywhere I go. If I go in there all the time, I know, I feel like I know half the workers at every Albertsons that I frequent, or the coffee shop or whatever. And I notice it more when I watch other people speak to each other at restaurants. When I see people who are talking to each other, I don't know if they're a couple or brother and sister or whatever, you know, but I mean, if they're kissing, I hope they're not brother and sister. But, you know, when I see people talk and to each other, and I notice that neither one of them is looking at the other, they're just talking and it drives me nuts. Sophie's mentioning right now. Sophie's motioning right now. Go ahead. Out me.
0: I was just saying that you and I do that. Like, during our show prep meeting, I can't think of a single time this week when we've been meeting that we've actually made eye contact with each other.
1: But we're looking at
0: screens. You're not looking at me right now.
1: Because I'm looking at the screens behind you with
0: is
1: the
0: that as important as what I'm saying right now that is relevant to the show that is on air right now?
1: I can obviously ascertain for myself whether it is or is not as important. Is what you're saying, pointing it out that I'm doing it right now, fall in line with what Nancy
0: is
1: saying?
0: I'm sorry, is that IZERVAY eye injection commercial more important than what I'm saying on our show?
1: No, but that, obviously they might break in and there might be other news on that. Or, you know, what MS Now is doing. You shut your mouth.
0: Or whatever drug commercial is on that TV, too. What is MS Now? Oh, Blanche creating Roblox is the middle
1: TV. You know
0: TV.
1: What? Actually, hold on. Now, you know what? No, the two commercials that are running behind you are more important than the word. There, you want me to say it? I'll say it right now. Literally everything else going on around me is more important than the words coming out of your mouth. That's what it is. And I feel so much better that I got this off my chest.
0: Happy rainbow, everybody.
1: I'm sorry?
2: You have your own rent.
1: Well, she drug it out of me. The problem, the reason Sophie loved your call is I think I'm as ADD as it gets. Because I'm trying to have a conversation with people while people are emailing me, while I'm looking for things to talk about, and things have to be put out, and I feel like in fact, somebody told me today that I was operating on too many levels, and I had to slow the heck down. I can't remember who that person was.
0: It was me, yeah. Nancy, to answer your question, yeah. It was me.
1: Yeah. So, and I think a lot of people are like that, Nancy. You know, back in the day, and I'm not trying to date you or anything, but back in the day, we didn't have to worry about constant messaging. You just focused on going to the grocery store. You just focused on the task at hand. And everybody else was just trying to get everybody through that task. Now we're all multitasking.
2: Yep.
1: And that's kind of what you just called in with was kind of a cool little self-check. Hey, don't forget to look at the people talking to you. And don't forget to look around. Make sure everybody, you know, do what you can to make sure everybody's okay, or at least notice if everyone's not. Because we're all trying to get through it together. Nancy, love your call. More raves, maybe, after news.
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5: News. I'm Tom Rigotti. The votes for California primaries for Los Angeles mayor and governor still haven't been counted. Frustrating many. Fox's Matt Finn has the latest from Los Angeles.
6: The process, we're told, takes so long in part because each ballot must have its signature verified. And if there's an issue, there's a 10-day period to have it cured. Now, the most recent mail-in ballots that were processed are favoring Democrats, as many analysts suggested they would.
5: At a roundtable on American agriculture in Chippewa Falls, Wisconsin, President Trump says the war with Iran is largely finished.
7: One way or the other is finished. It's either finished with a piece of paper or finished a more difficult way, although you could say a much easier way.
5: No deal has been signed. The president describes the conflict as putting out a fire. Huge sell-off on Wall Street with the Dow down 695 points, NASDAQ dropping 1,121 points, losing 4% of its value. 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
8: 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Normal speeds outbound. Connector a little bit of slowing, merging onto westbound I-84, heavy through the 5-mile overpass. Busy from Eagle Road all the way through Garrity. Do have an accident on the ramp from Orchard to eastbound I-84. Couple of pickup trucks off to the right shoulder of the road.
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8: From the CBS2 Weather Center, got a big cool down on the way this weekend with some windy conditions as well. Tomorrow, partly cloudy with highs in the mid to upper 70s. We'll cool down to the upper 60s with mostly sunny skies on Sunday. And it looks like we've got showers and thunderstorms on the way next week.
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21: You ever wake up in the middle of the night or maybe first thing in the morning and notice drool on your pillow? Unless you're sleeping next to someone who hasn't already seen all your good, bad, and ugly, it's probably not that big a deal and not anything to worry about unless it's something that just started happening recently. When people drool at night, it's often because of a stuffy nose, acid reflux, or being a mouth breather. People who sleep on their stomach or side are more likely to drool than someone who sleeps on their back. But in some cases, drooling at night can be a warning sign of something more serious, like dental issues, sleep apnea, or even early symptoms of Parkinson's disease. If you're at all concerned about this, the best place to start is with an ENT doctor, an ears, nose, and throat doctor. They can recommend a sleep study to possibly get some answers. I'm Dr. Sanjay Gupta, helping you live a better life.
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1: What was her name? Sabrina. Sabrina called during the break. Said, will you please talk about the Legos? I've been listening for the past half hour, waiting to hear about the Legos.
15: She's been listening since hour one.
1: That's great. And I listen, Sabrina, first of all, again, since nobody has called in with a rave during the rave hour, not one person called in with a rave during the rave hour. Which the rave hour still goes on for the. What do you care? You don't care.
15: I will also say about this story, I got you two news stories. I got you a long version and a short version.
1: Before we go any further, a number of your phones may have gone off, and Meridian Police are looking for Keith Cochran, 70 years old, white male, 5'9", 135 pounds, gray hair, blue eyes, wearing a gray quarter zip sweater with a white t-shirt. It's looking for a 2016 Honda Accord. License plate number 1A5035P as in Paul. That's 1A5035P as in Paul. Keith is suffering from dementia and is diabetic, and if you have any information on Keith or his whereabouts, contact Meridian Police Department immediately. 208-888-6678. That's 208-888-6678. Looking for Keith. There is an endangered missing person alert that has gone out right now. We talked about the Toys for Tots Summer Festival that's going on this Sunday, 1 to 7 at Kleiner Park. And you know, Bricks and Minifigs in years past has been a collection place for Toys for Tots. People have purchased Lego sets and have dropped them off in the bins. And so Bricks and Minifigs has really kind of a neat place. You know, people have taken their kids there. I know plenty of people that have gone there just so their kids can just play with the Legos. Purchase odds and end Legos. People have donated Legos to them. An interesting story about someone who claims that they had $200,000 worth of Star Wars Legos that they loaned Bricks and Minifigs in Oregon. KATU Portland has more.
22: A Lego resale store in Kaiser getting national attention is now permanently closed. The store is at the heart of a business dispute over a Lego collection worth tens of thousands of dollars. A YouTuber made a video about the dispute that got millions of views online. Now there are multiple ongoing lawsuits. KATU's Vasily Varlamos is live for us in Kaiser outside that store. And Vasily, the company announced the permanent closure of the store today.
23: Yes, right. This all stems from an alleged consignment deal that the company says it never knew about. But the owner of that Lego collection and the former store owner here in Kaiser say the pieces of that story don't add up.
22: A valuable Star Wars Lego collection is now at the center of a legal battle stretching from Oregon to Utah. The dispute began after local resident Brian Mansell placed his family collection on consignment with the Kaiser Bricks and Minifig store in 2023. Mansell valued his collection at $200,000.
2: When the franchise changed hands in late 2024, questions were raised about what happened to the collection and who was responsible for it. The controversy exploded after YouTuber Ben Reckless Ben Schneider accused Bricks and Minifigs Corporate and the store's new owners of taking control of inventory that belonged to the Mansell family. Former franchise owner Crystal Law alleges the company knew it was breaking the deal.
5: They were always aware of the consignment. They promoted it when it was on the news and in the newspaper a year before they took our store. And the franchise agreement expressly allows consignment, in contradiction of their newest statement.
2: Bricks and Minifigs is strongly disputing these claims. The company says that consignments are against company policy and that they first learned of the agreement during the franchise's transition. They also argue that Schneider's videos omit surrounding context.
6: Bricks and Minifigs as a brand and the incoming franchisees did not knowingly take on anybody else's inventory.
2: As for what happened to Mansell's Lego set, Bricks and Minifigs believes most of the collection was gone before the ownership transition. McNeff says the company did an investigation and uncovered what he describes as major problems with the record keeping surrounding the collection.
6: To our belief and knowledge, the majority of the collection was sold and then otherwise stored elsewhere.
23: Now, Bricks and Minifigs is suing Mansell, as well as the YouTubers, Ben Schneider, and others for what they call a targeted harassment campaign. Now, we reached out to both Schneider and Mansell today for comment and have not heard back. Law is suing Bricks and Minifigs for wrongful termination. Live in Salem, Vasily Varlamos, K2 News.
1: Good to hear, Vasily. He used to be at CBS2 here in town, for those of you that are keeping score. As a Star Wars Lego aficionado once upon a time, I could tell you right now that, I mean, I'm reading this story, and you hear the story, and you see the story, and you think, okay, so did the old owner of Bricks and Minifigs steal the Legos, or is the new owner and not keep accurate records? Is the new owner stonewalling? How much of this could just be settled if they just take the time and look for it? Because if I have $200,000 worth of anything, anywhere, what level of annoying could I reach? Just in your...
15: Oh, if you put something up for consignment and never saw the money or the product again?
1: If you borrowed a thing of mine...
15: Yeah, okay,
1: if
15: sure.
1: If you borrow a thing of mine, and I know you have it, how annoying am I going to be?
15: Oh, super annoying. One, you know where I work, so, you know, there's that. But you'd call me probably every day. You send me text reminders, email reminders. You'd probably send me something from a lawyer after a while, because you know people...
1: Ask Wally. You know what? Ask Chef Wally. Ask Chef Wally how annoying I can be. How many years has he been offering to make you nachos?
15: I don't know, like 4?
1: At least.
15: I mean, he is making nachos for me technically next weekend.
1: Yeah. You know why? Because I've been annoying him. So there's part of me that says, hey, the person who lent... for those of you that go to Rice Works, ask Wally about his yoga habits. You're welcome. So part of me wonders, wait a second, it's 2026. You're talking about Legos now from 2 years ago. If this was part of your retirement plan, why wasn't this dealt with? Oh, just gonna 24 months ago? We don't know that it hasn't. Or is somebody crying foul? We actually have a rave. We have a rave. There's a rave. We have one rave next.
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4: 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Things looking good for the Friday evening commute. No problems getting out of downtown 184 that connects. You're still got some heavy stuff, though, on the freeway from Eagle Road all the way through the Garrity Interchange. Don't forget, chip sealing underway in Ada County from Eagle Road to McDermott and from I-84 to Chinden Cruz. Also chip sealing in South Central Nampa and select downtown Nampa streets. It's going to cause temporary parking restrictions in certain areas, so keep your eyes open for the no parking sign.
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4: From the CBS 2 Weather Center, should be dry here in the valley this weekend, but we will have pretty breezy conditions with much cooler temperatures. Tomorrow, partly cloudy and 76. Sunday, highs drop to the upper 60s with mostly sunny skies. Next week, we've got a good chance of showers and thunderstorms.
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7: What happens next?
25: 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County, any ballot that was postmarked by Tuesday must be counted by law.
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8: 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Come celebrate at the corner of 8th and State. We would love to meet you.
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13: Recent survey conducted by Common Sense Media found one-third of teenagers prefer AI companions over humans for serious conversations. There's a term for that, social offloading. And experts we talked to warned that this habit could be stunting emotional growth, leaving an already isolated generation who came of age during the pandemic even less prepared for the messiness of human interaction. Sure, AI can help you polish whatever it is you're looking to say, but that's not very human, right? It's the messiness that makes our interactions with each other so real. It's also what makes them so validating, help us to develop our confidence, our voice, our deep bonds with each other. Psychiatrists we talked to encouraged turning to family or friends when you're struggling to express yourself. They are keen to help. I'm Dr. Sanjay Gupta, helping you live a better life.
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1: Holy shnikes. Went from zero raves to, wow. Thank you, ladies, for not letting us get through a Rant and Rave Friday without a rave. Now we have two.
15: And sometimes you just need a woman to come through where a man can't.
1: You know, not everything has to be a battle.
15: This does, though.
1: Not everything has to be.
15: You gave me crap about being a woman earlier this week. I told you your time was coming.
1: Let's go to Sandy in Payette. Sandy!
16: Hi, Nate.
1: Hi, Sandy. You're on News Talk KBOI. What you got?
16: Well, I have two of them I'd like to give a shout out to.
1: Okay.
16: One of them happened a couple weeks ago. Nampa Parade America, a great success where we honor our military, celebrate patriotism, and strengthen our community. And it was a wonderful day, and we thank you for being part of it.
1: So fun to be a part of that. 3 years for me now so far, just by emceeing that, and it's so fun. It's great. Weather was perfect. It was fantastic.
16: We were very pleased with it, and we just feel like highlighting our military and also our country's 250th anniversary was the highlight of the parade this year.
1: Nice. Well, give me another rave. What else you got?
16: Okay, so I want to give a rave to my husband. It's Friday night date night, and he takes me out on Friday night. Every Friday night, never missed one yet. I typically don't know what we're planning to do, but we're sitting in Meridian right now at Kleiner Park, and we're going to be part of the first of the music series for the summer that is starting tonight.
1: Nice. What's your husband's first name?
16: Bloss.
1: Bloss?
16: Bloss, mm-hmm.
1: Bloss. Attaboy.
16: B-L-A-S.
1: Attaboy. Yeah. Friday night date for how many years?
16: 4 years.
1: 4 years. Love it. He's taking you to free music at the park?
16: You bet you. And if it's a community event and when it's free, that's like the best.
1: That's, you know what? If it's free, it's me. I love it. Sandy, great raves. Thank you so much for the call. Let me get Teresa in Boise real quick. Teresa, I got 40 seconds. You got them all. Go.
17: Okay. We have the best children's hospital at St. Luke's, and I just want to give them a raise.
1: Why?
17: Because my two-month-old grandson, they discovered he has biliary atresia, which is where his liver's not working. He's not producing bile. He's 2 months old, and they have the surgery on Monday, rerouting the plumbing, and not once he's been in the hospital for a whole week has anybody ever said anything about repayment, financial responsibility, nothing.
1: Teresa, I love the rave for St. Luke's Children's. Thank you for that.
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13: Staying active every day will go a long way towards helping you live a happy, healthy, and pain-free life. And there is perhaps no movement more fundamental than walking. It reinforces the alignment, stability, and coordinated muscle activation that supports how your body moves, whether you're doing strenuous exercise or simply going about your daily life. This is according to Dana Santis, a strength and conditioning specialist. Even though you walk every day, Dana does say you can make small adjustments to immediately improve your walking mechanics. So, keep your rib cage stacked over your pelvis. 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Allow your arms to swing naturally in coordination with your legs. 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I'm Dr. Sanjay Gupta, helping you live a better life.
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21: Iranian drones shot down. I'm Lisa Lacera, Fox News. The military says the drones were launched toward the Strait of Hormuz. President Trump speaking at a roundtable for Wisconsin farmers said again today the U.S. will be victorious in Iran either on paper or through the military. And he said,
22: we have the greatest military anywhere in the world.
21: Earlier this week, Iranian drones heavily damaged a passenger terminal at Kuwait's main airport, killing one person, wounding dozens, and briefly closing the airfield. Also at the roundtable, the president expressed frustration over today's Wall Street sell-off.
22: So when you have great job numbers, the stock market goes down because they think interest rates will go up. And when interest rates go up, they stop inflation. Well, You know what else stops inflation? Growth actually stops inflation. And they ought to go back to the old system. When we have good numbers, the markets ought to go up.
21: Labor Department reports employers added a surprising 172,000 jobs in May. The unemployment rate stayed at 4.3%. The Dow lost 695. The Nasdaq sunk 1,122 points. The S&P minus 200 points. A federal judge has ordered a former CIA agent to remain jailed while awaiting trial on a charge he stole gold bars from the agency.
3: Former CIA agent David Rush was arrested last month, and the FBI searched his home in Northern Virginia. He's accused of stealing more than 300 gold bars from the CIA. The FBI says they found $2 million worth of currency and more than 30 Rolex watches. He's also accused of lying on his resume, including about his education. Rush appeared in federal court today. Federal prosecutors said he was a master manipulator, that there are still funds unaccounted for, and that Rush moved money into commodities that could be liquidated easily. His attorney argued everything's accounted for, including the gold bars, which he had for his job. The judge said he could not ignore the government's evidence and ordered Rush to remain in detention.
21: Fox's Jessica Rosenthal. 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